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0: He's back home. How's the weather?
1: It's hot. And look out. We still got a water main break. Just to let folks know before you leave the office, it's a 12-inch water main break, Ala Moana Boulevard near the Federal Building. It's been going on all day. Expect delays. In fact, better yet, avoid the area if you can. So that's lane closures, Ala Moana Boulevard, eastbound between Richard Street and Punchbowl Street. So avoid the area.
0: All right. Very good. Thanks for keeping us posted on that. We'll update you as we get more information here on Pacheco and Hart. A lot of things going on today, and this is going to be a show that kind of brings you a lot from the Palms earlier today. John Venneri and I were there. You'll hear our conversations with Micah Alijado and Cam Barfield. We played the conversations with the defensive players earlier this morning. We'll also get some scattered stuff around from different players around the around the Mountain West today. So
1: hey,
0: that's
1: Josh,
0: all coming up over the portion of the show, Chris.
1: What if people want to hear the conversation you had this morning? What should they do?
0: Then, that's a great question, Chris. I'm glad you asked. What you can do is you could go to ESPNHonolulu.com. A lot of that on demand on Let's Talk Sports, but also we got a lot of video content that is, I believe, still on its way up as we speak. So a lot of ways you can check in with the content. This morning we talked to Matt Elliott. We talked to Gloria Navarez, conference commissioner. So they were kind of staples of the morning conversation. Chris, from what you've taken away,
1: before you go there, so that be a like you could go to YouTube Shorts and see that.
0: I don't know about you. I don't know if YouTube Shorts. I think just YouTube in general, or on the website. I think there should be audio only as well. Definitely, yeah. With Let's Talk Sports on the air, you'll find a lot of that inside that show because a lot of it was live.
1: Okay.
0: I want to kind of get your takeaway on what we learned today. Micah Alijado, Offensive Player of the Year in the preseason poll. We did see Pofele Ashlock, first team All Conference wide receiver. Jamai Otis, Elijah Palmer on the defensive side as first teamers. Anything else you kind of gleaned from today, Chris?
1: From the media days?
0: Anything newsworthy that you took away today?
1: Well, no. I mean, I haven't been around it as much as you have, just because of my day job here at the radio station. So, no. I mean, I know we'll get into the Rainbow Wahine volleyball schedule that was released today. We can go over that. That was kind of the biggest thing. But I was stoked to open up the newspaper this morning and see that Mike Alijado was the Offensive Player of the Year. And I guess it's kind of a no-brainer. I mean, who would be a better offensive player in the Mountain West Conference than Alijado? Especially, I mean, it's preseason, yeah. But he doesn't have an ankle injury this year.
0: Yeah, I think the only player that I think could have made a case for something similar, I think, would have been Jaden Thomas from UNLV.
1: Any guy with the nickname of Jet, he's got to be pretty good, huh?
0: Yeah, and you know, he was recognized. We did talk with him earlier today too. That was kind of a fun conversation. But you're right. I think it would have come down to those two. Jackson Eck was Defensive Player of the Year preseason. He was co-award with that last year at the end of the season. But I think the big thing, and you'll hear the Micah Alijado conversation in about 25 minutes here.
1: Uh-huh.
0: And one of the things that we kind of drew upon as we had that conversation was his health. That is going to be the most important thing for Hawaii offensively this year. If they want to move, Micah Alijado's got to be able to move without fear of an injury. The offensive line's got to take care of him. And from what we saw today, Alijado says he looks good, and you kind of believe him.
1: Mm-hmm. Yeah, I mean, and you want to take total precautions with practice coming up 2 weeks from today. Mm-hmm. Practice is starting, so you want to really take those precautions that he does not get hurt.

0: Sorry, I was online. I was trying to see if it was some of the video was up. I don't see it yet on YouTube.
1: Okay. I know they're working on it. There's a ton of video to kind of go through.
0: Although I did see they had a recap of on YouTube Shorts of the Hawaii Bowl last year. Mm-hmm. 56,000 views. A lot of people got into that.
1: Oh, that's pretty good.
0: Yeah.
1: You know, Ali Hato looked like he put on a little bit of weight, which was good. I think you and I both talked about that last year, right? That was kind of something that it felt like he really needed to do. In order to just kind of withstand. I mean, he's gonna take hits. You can't get around that. He's just gotta be able to withstand that as best as possible. And I think we both felt like putting on some weight, was gonna be one of the ways to do that.
0: Right. And if I remember correctly, he actually, learned how to slide towards the end of the season, because he didn't know how to, earlier in his career. And, I mean, he's not big enough to, you know, cause he's an effective scrambler. He's an effective ad libber, but, if you're going to get out there, I mean, you're an open target. You got to learn to slide. So, you know, I hope that he still is able to go out there and be as mobile as he has been.
1: You know,
0: allowed to be as mobile as he has been.
1: Right. You know, one of the other things we got today, we got an explanation as to why they don't do the preseason poll. You know, we had this conversation yesterday about other people doing their own polls, but it was asked today of Commissioner Gloria Navarez, why didn't they do the preseason poll this year? And she said, you know, when they talked with the conference membership, they felt like sometimes these preseason polls can be more destructive than they can be, you know, positive. Conference perception, abilities for teams to kind of, you know, be able to get good recognition right on, off the gate. They gave the example of New Mexico last year, who was picked, I think, second to last and ultimately won it. Arizona State was near the bottom of the Big 12. They won it. And so they felt like if you're one of those teams that's toward the bottom, you're already looked at negatively. You're given kind of a bad rap before the season even starts.
0: Now I know we're in 2026. They don't want to rank the teams because it might hurt somebody's feelings.
1: Well,
0: that's
1: not,
0: exactly what you just said.
1: No, not feelings.
0: People would think negatively of them because they're second. Well, you know what? Get better. Do what New Mexico and San Diego, not San Diego State. Who did you say?
1: Arizona State.
0: Arizona State. Do what they did. Get better. Oh my gosh, I can't believe it. This is so.
1: I think maybe there's a better way I could have put it because I kind of understand. I'm still kind of one of those that wants to be selfish and says, yeah, you know, we should have, a preseason poll.
0: Right, because you want to celebrate the good teams and
1: right.
0: You know, that's part of what you're doing and the teams that need work.
1: I think a lot of it nowadays is everything is about rankings. Everything's about polls. So, I mean, we haven't had a poll yet come out, like an AP Top 25. I think that comes out in a couple of weeks.
0: Yeah, that's still way too early.
1: Right. And so sometimes, you know, voters can get influenced a little bit by, all right, well, what is everybody saying about these teams? You know, okay, everybody's saying that New Mexico is not going to be very good. Let's not consider them for a vote. And then you kind of create that stuff. So right out of the gate, you're those teams. It's an uphill battle for you to get recognition, and ultimately later, possibly rankings.
0: Right. But it's also of your top teams, of your UNLVs, possibly North Dakota State and Hawaii and New Mexico. Now you don't get votes because nobody's aware of how good the people in your conference think you are. So it works both ways. You know what? Stop overthinking this, Navarez. Come out with a poll.
1: I wouldn't say don't put it on her. A lot of the schools they had discussions and a lot of the schools agreed with it.
0: Yeah. So, the schools at the bottom half of the thing.
1: And I will, someone did ask, okay, so if you don't do it for them, then why are you doing it for the players? And
0: good question.
1: And the reason why the conference says it's different is that for the players, when you're looking at like mid-season awards, watch list stuff, end of the year awards, the resume looks good and the ability to get noticed, is a little bit easier when you start off the year with all conference preseason. All those watch lists and all those awards take you a little bit more seriously right out of the gate when they see that already within your conference that you're expected to be a major player. They're not going to, you could call it laziness. I think you could call it whatever you want, but that's kind of the way that they look at that differently, if
0: okay.
1: that makes sense.
0: It makes sense of what you say. I don't agree with it. As far as the poll goes, if people are going to have hurt feelings or there's going to be negativity around the bottom half of the team, come out the poll and just publish the top five teams. That way, the teams deserving of recognition get it.
1: Yeah.
0: And the ones who are babies and don't want to, or the people who have hurt feelings, no one will know if you're last or you're sixth.
1: Yeah, I do wish that it were just selfishly. You know, North Dakota State had a couple of guys on the defensive side of the ball that were already getting all preseason team guys.
0: Uh-huh.
1: Just the selfish thing is I wish I knew the other part of it to see how much of a player people around the conference thinks North Dakota State really is. If we talked to some of them earlier today and they're like, we think we belong here, but our mindset isn't any different than last year when we were playing in the FCS and, we were competing for championships. Our mindset doesn't change just because we're moving up from FCS to FBS. Mm-hmm. Their mindset is, we're still a winning team. Nothing's changed. So, that was kind of interesting. The other thing was, the Sheraton Hawaii Bowl is one of the few regular mainstays now for the conference when it comes to its bowl affiliations. There are four bowl tie-ins for the Mountain West this year. Uh-huh. The Sheraton Hawaii Bowl is a guarantee for the Mountain West. The number one team in the conference will go to an undetermined ESPN Events Bowl. That will be determined at the end of the year. And then there are backup tie-ins with the Cactus Bowl and the Snoop Dogg Arizona Bowl. So, ideally, and I did ask this question of Gloria Navarez before we talked to her on the air today. I said, is there, ideally the chance? Let's say Hawaii wins the Mountain West. They don't get selected for the college football playoff, but they do become the number one team out of the Mountain West, that the number one team could actually go to the Sheraton Hawaii Bowl, and because it is an ESPN Events Bowl.
0: Okay.
1: And she said that could happen. That is that's not an impossible thing to happen.
0: Well, that's good news, because you'd hate to be like, okay, Hawaii had a great season. We won the Mountain West Conference. Now we got to go to the Snoop Dogg Gin and Juice Bowl. eliminating the home field advantage. Mm-hmm. And, you want the Hawaii Bowl to survive. And if Hawaii starts to get dominant in the Mountain West Conference and never is playing in the Sheraton Hawaii Bowl, well, that bowl is going to go away.
1: Yeah. So
0: even ESPN wants them to play in the Hawaii Bowl.
1: Yeah, I think so. And being that that's really the only regular, I think that also says that there is a recognition of the importance of that game. And I would say not necessarily just because of Hawaii in it, but just because of the time slot, the network, usually the uniqueness, because mm-hmm. this year is one of the few years where it's a bowl that's not by itself. That the network as a whole, its events division values that bowl. So that's a positive thing, where the other ones are more of, as they called it, backup selections. But then we'll see too, in 2027, We don't know what the bowl structure is going to look like because there might be less bowl games because of the expanded, the possible expansion of the college football playoff.
0: Oh.
1: So no one's really got a true agreement of what the bowl schedule and the bowl alignments are going to be like after this coming season.
0: So the, I mean, it's not saying that the bowls are going to go away. It's the, some bowls are going to be used for the college football playoff.
1: Yeah.
0: Okay.
1: Yeah. But that's important for conference tie-ins. So yeah, mm-hmm. I mean, that's been kind of the scoop today, from the Mountain West. So what we'll do throughout the portion of the program, we'll air some of these interviews that we've done. Micah Alihato, will come up just after the bottom of the hour here on Pacheco and Hart on ESPN Honolulu. Coming up, Chris did mention the schedule, really the out-of-conference schedule for the University of Hawaii women's volleyball team. We knew a good chunk of it. We now know all of it today as it was announced. We'll get some reaction on that when we return. You are listening to Pacheco and Hart on ESPN Honolulu.
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0: All right, it is Pacheco and Hart here on ESPN Honolulu. You want to connect with the program? Our number is 808-296-1500. We were just talking about weather a short time ago. It is 109 here in Las Vegas. And weirdly enough, 109, not terrible this time around. There's a little bit of, like, gusty conditions outside, which is kind of nice.
1: I'm going to gag if I hear someone say, it's a dry heat. Because obviously it
0: for
1: is.
0: For more reasons than one.
1: Right. You're in a desert. That's why it's summertime in the desert. It's 109 degrees. Doesn't explain the temperatures in the East Coast. You know?
0: That's true.
1: In the South, it's not as bad. I reached out to my son who's in North Carolina. He said it was 90 there, but it's over 100 in New York and those places. It's yikes.
0: Yeah.
1: And 83, it's 83 here. 82 degrees now, and it feels like 92 though.
0: Eek.
1: It's hot.
0: Yeah, that's not fun. And weirdly, in some places, it's where it's not hot, it's been storming, like we've seen in Texas
1: flooding.
0: Towards south, where really bad rain.
1: It's that same, it's the same, summer camp from the July 4th.
0: Camp Mystic.
1: From the July 4th floods, they're getting hit again.
0: Yeah, it's unfortunate. We're following all of that.
1: Our parents have ruined the earth for the rest of us.
0: Our
1: parents and grandparents.
0: One of the things that did come out today, and we weren't really expecting it, was the out-of-conference schedule for the University of Hawaii women's volleyball team. And I say that just because I think our appetite was kind of taken care of for the most part. We knew about 90% of the non-conference schedule just because of leaks. A lot of other schools had put theirs out. The only things we didn't really know were two matches against Central Arkansas that will be played before conference season. But other than that, Chris, if you want to share your thoughts on it, we knew the three matches in Vegas at the Orleans. We knew the two tournaments to open up the first couple of weekends with schools like Baylor and UC San Diego, who's been a thorn in Hawaii's side, especially on the men's side. What's your kind of takeaway?
1: Well, I mean, there's some tough matches on this. Number one is USD, not UC San Diego, but University of San Diego. I didn't realize they were 18-0 in conference last year. I had forgotten about that. But that's going to be a tough one. Utah Tech dominated in the WAC. I don't know how good the WAC is in women's volleyball, but they had a 21-6 record. Iowa State we face. That's in Vegas, right?
0: Yes.
1: Okay, Iowa State, they ended the season ranked 22nd in the country last year. Plus, UC Davis. I mean, you saw how they kicked butt last year. UC Davis on the schedule. Also, Wyoming, UTEP, played in Conference USA last year. Wyoming, UC Davis, and UTEP, all quality women's volleyball programs. So they've got some easy ones, and they got some tough ones, as you just heard, coming up, too.
0: I'm surprised, because I know you dabbled a little bit into conference a little bit. I'm surprised the one school you didn't mention was UCLA.
1: What were they, 18-12 or something like that last year? So I was just going off of kind of last year's records.
0: I think I thought of it not just because, you know, they're a big-name school, but I think we're looking, too, at where Hawaii we think will be or where they were last year and with a new coaching staff on short notice. Congratulations to Colby Kanetake. Leaving Chaminade, taking a role under Joshua Walker on his staff. There's kind of this, the assumption you see a big name team and you just don't know what is Hawaii going to be. Where are they going to be? When they get to the Orleans for those three matches.
1: As far as UCLA goes, I mean, they were middle of the pack in the Big Ten, which has, by the way, 18 schools. So they were 10th.
0: Thanks for the reminder.
1: They're 10th out of the 18 schools. So, I mean, 10th in the Big Ten could very well dominate number one or number two in the Mountain West Conference. Who knows?
0: Yeah.
1: I mean, you know that they're definitely going to have the size.
0: Absolutely. Absolutely. And, you know, we continue to see a little bit more here and there about who is going to be joining in on this University of Hawaii program. I think expectations, when you look at that schedule, these last couple of years, seeing where Hawaii has been going into conference play and toward the end of the year, expectations for me looking at that schedule is get through that non-conference part, you know, unhurt, I think, first off.
1: Unscathed.
0: Thank you. That's the word. Get through that unscathed first. Secondly, I want to see, you know, with some of those schools that you mentioned that had good years last year, name recognition or not, depending how you feel about them, I want to see whether they win or lose. If maybe they lose them, how deep into these matches can they take them? We're going to learn about this team's competitiveness, I think, really quickly, because those first two tournaments are not easy tournaments at home.
1: Mm-hmm.
0: So, that will give us kind of an idea. We're all just, we can't put expectations on where they're going to finish, what their record's going to be,
1: no.
0: You know, will they win the Mountain West? Right now is such a total unknown.
1: Right. I mean, it's unknown for the coaching staff. You know, a first-time head coach, how's he going to do? How's his staff going to do? You know, are you keeping everybody happy, you know, during the season so they don't transfer at the end of the season?
0: All right.
1: So much.
0: Coming up, we got SportsCenter. I know there's going to be some updates from the ESPYs throughout the afternoon as well. They're spoilers because I know they air on TV later tonight. And John Venere and I with Micah Alihato. That coming up next, Pacheco and Hart, ESPN Honolulu.
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0: It is Pacheco and Hart, Chris Hart, Josh Pacheco. Great to be with you here. Who says today is like the slowest day in sports? No, it's not. There's a lot of stuff going on.
1: Traditionally, there's a lot of stuff that there's a lot of stuff to talk about, but there are no games today, I guess. Well, there was World Cup, except World Cup. That was a pretty big one.
0: There was that.
1: That was pretty exciting.
0: We can get into that too.
1: You also have the Open Championship is starting. Actually, for us in Hawaii, like tonight,
0: late hours from now or something.
1: Yeah. Oh, let me before you get into that, Josh, real quick. We do have that water main break still downtown. So lane closures, Ala Moana Boulevard eastbound between Richard Street and Punch Bowl Street. And we just got word of a new water main break. Let's see. Expect delays. Okay, that's in the same one. There's another water main break, Mokulua Drive and Ala Papa Drive. Water main break. They have lane closures there as well. Boy.
0: Yeah. We'll keep following all of that here over the course of the afternoon. One of the guys we got to see today here in Las Vegas was Micah Alejado. Healthy, which is one of the biggest things. And not surprisingly, named the preseason top offensive player in the Mountain West Conference. John Venneri and I spoke to him earlier today. Take a listen. Mountain West preseason player of the year on the offensive side, Micah Alejado. When you hear that, how does that sound?
2: You know, very thankful, very, you know, blessed. And, you know, it is amazing to be able to just get that before the year. But, you know, it's preseason, you know, so none of it really matters until it's after the season. So
3: it's funny because all of the Hawaii players that are here at Mountain West Media Day are also Bishop Gorman guys. You're fitting right here at home.
2: Yeah, it's pretty surreal. We are back at home, and you know we're having a good time.
3: What was it like for you guys yesterday? There was an F1 thing. You had a picture taken with the lights. What was that like for you guys?
2: It was so fun, just the whole day going back to Gorman and, you know, just going back to Gorman and, you know, being able to just talk to each other and just how, you know, that's where it all started. And then, you know, going to Apex and UFC, and so thankful to them for allowing us to do that. And, you know, I think what we're going to cook up with that is going to be super cool. And then F1 was fun, so it was a great day.
0: But I got to ask on the F1, Gloria Navarez, the commissioner, was saying some of you guys were treating it like bumper cars. Was that you?
2: It might have been me. I can't drive a car that goes that fast.
3: I want to know, this is kind of the start of the football season, at least for the media.
2: Yeah.
3: For the players, it's camp. But how hard have you worked this off season to get to the point that you're at right now physically, knowing that you're coming off an injury, you weren't entirely healthy the entire season? Where are you right now?
2: I wouldn't say it was more strenuous work for the first 6 months. I think it was more a lot of the soft tissue, the rehab work, and more so mental work, being able to get it back to 100% and having to go through that long process and, you know, just waking up every day saying, that's another day, and, you know, I can safely say it's probably back to 100% now. So I think more so towards the first part of the year is more so mental and, you know, soft tissue work.
3: What then did you do to get yourself, because you look physically, you look like you've been in the weight room, look like you've actually gained a little bit of weight and put on some muscle. Just your thoughts on what you've been able to do this offseason.
2: Taking that next step, Bobby Thomas did a great job with me, our strength and conditioning coach. Did a great job, you know, put together a plan, started getting the right foods in my body, and, you know, just took that next step in the weight room for me. And, you know, I'm happy where I want to be. Hopefully get a couple more pounds before fall camp. We started losing a lot during fall camp, so hopefully get a couple more and be ready to go.
0: How spoiled do you feel with the riches that you have at the wide receiver corps in the backfield? I mean, does it kind of feel like Bishop Gorman days with how much that you have around you
2: almost,
0: you get to play with?
2: Man, almost. It's I'm super spoiled. You know, starting with the O-line, having guys that, you know, hold the standard up there and, you know, do the job. They're 1-11th, and then, you know, you go to the receivers, man, we're loaded. You know, I think everybody's gonna be excited to see the new transfers and see how they work. You know, they're gonna make a lot of fans this year, especially in the state. And then, obviously you get Pofele coming back, and man, I think he's the best receiver in G6 and top of the country. So having that receiver group and then the running backs, you know, we're excited. You know, a lot of speed. Cam starting it off, and then our transfer, Devon Rice, is super fast as well, and then the rest of that room is great. So it's exciting. I'm spoiled for sure, 100%. I won't say anything.
3: I think the biggest question, and just this is just real talk, I think the biggest question is will you be protected in the pocket? I think that was the biggest thing that a lot of fans have saw, a lot of people in the media were talking about. Will Micah be protected enough that he won't be hit so much? Because you were hit a lot last year.
2: Yeah.
3: Will you be protected this year? Do you have the guys up front?
2: I'll be protected. I'll be protected. I have full faith in the O-line. And, you know, those guys got a year of experience under the belt. So, you know, that helped them a lot. And, you know, I think they got a lot bigger in the weight room. Got a lot in shape. Lost a lot of, you know, that bad weight. But, you know, Coach Favi, Coach Winterhawk, and, you know, just the whole office staff, you know, been supporting them. You know, the spring was great for them. The offseason been great for them. So it'll be exciting. I have full faith in them.
3: Again, your physical ability, a lot of the things that folks loved about you, fans loved about you, your team loved about you was how quick you were, how you were able to come out of the pocket and gain yards, score touchdowns. You added that ability to the offense, that dimension to the offense. With you gaining more muscle, gaining a little more weight, where are you in as far as your speed, your agility, coming off that injury? Where are you right now?
2: You know, I think my speed has been better. You know, I think I came back faster, came back stronger, came back. I think my changeup has been better after the ankle injury. You know, just because, you know, we worked it so much now during the 6 months and start rehabbing it, you know, getting those small muscles to work a lot better. And it feels great. You know, I think last week I touched 21 on catapult. So, you know, I think I'm coming back stronger than I was before the injury.
0: We spend a lot of time here at Media Days talking about schedules, because you never know how it's going to play out. Toughest part of Hawaii's schedule is right out of the gate. You're going to Stanford. You've got the rivalry game in week 100%, one against UNLV. You like playing a rivalry game that quick?
2: You know, you got to go with it. You know, that's how they wanted to schedule it, and that's you know, that's whatever the Monta was did. So, can't do much about it, but, you know, be prepared for that game. And, you know, you can't look past Stanford. That's going to be a great game. You know, they want to get us back for that last year. So it makes us more be ready for that game, and especially traveling. And then after that game, coming right back. And, you know, like they said, it's a rivalry. It's probably, you know, one of the title games that people are expecting. So, you know, at the end of the year. So we got to be ready. And we understand what kind of gauntlet we have out the gate. So we'll be ready for that.
3: When you came into the college football world, when you moved yourself from Las Vegas to Hawaii to play Hawaii football, did you imagine yourself becoming the preseason player of the year, throwing for all those touchdowns, taking your team to a bowl victory? Is your life, your football career, playing out the way you've expected it, the way you've seen it, and how you envisioned it?
2: It's written by Jesus, and my full faith is in his plan for me. But, you know, as a football player, and, you know, as somebody who I think you could ask any football player, you know, in the most humblest way possible, you know, you don't expect anything less. You know, you're not working to be deep down in depth chart. You're not working to, you know, not be the top of the position or top in the league. So, you know, I'm not going to say it was expected, but I'm going to say, you know, the work was there and, you know, the process was there. So just keep following God's plan for me and keep trusting it.
3: It also helps to be surrounded by brothers that went to high school with you.
2: Yes, yeah. You know, they know me. They know everything about me. They know my life. so having guys like that, guys I can rely on, guys I can trust, you know, I think people don't realize how much of a blessing it is to be surrounded by so much of my high school teammates.
0: My last question for you. First off, you're allowed to be here because this is not age restricted. So, this is, you know. But secondly, we've done this for years, and I was just kind of noticing as we've done the interview, I don't remember the last time I've seen cameras coming around on the left side about a foot from you, on the right side about a half a foot from you. I mean, this is, you're used to the limelight, but this kind of feels a little bit different, doesn't it?
2: Yeah. You know, it's what comes with it. You know, it comes with whatever they put out today, and you know, I just gotta. He's got to be ready to go put on a show this year.
3: He also talks a little bit more than he used to.
0: That's a good point. Comes with the territory, doesn't it?
2: Right, it has to.
3: Mike Alejado, thanks for joining us, man. Appreciate it. Enjoy the rest of your stay here. There's not a whole lot of time left before the season starts, so enjoy it.
2: Thank you guys so much.
0: Yeah, you had a lot of the Bishop Gorman folks, Chris, not just the four players that were there, Micah and Cam and Elijah and Jamai. Their families were there. There were some other people with Bishop Gorman gear on. This truly was like the side note. Yeah, they're four Hawaii players, but the side note was these are all Bishop Gorman guys coming, quote unquote, back home for a day like this. It was pretty neat.
1: Well, it's great. It's really great marketing on the part of Timmy Chang. It wasn't a coincidence that this was in Vegas and they sent Bishop Gorman guys up there. Because what's the goal? To get more of those Bishop Gorman guys coming through, coming through to the University of Hawaii through that pipeline. You know, when I didn't notice him talking more or less when he first started. I remember we did his first interview when he got off the boat back to Hawaii. And we did it at the car dealership, and he was with, oh, gosh, he was with the guy who was a big offensive lineman, and he later went in the transfer portal. But he was pretty talkative coming out of high school. I thought, you know, really kind of polished for somebody that's, you know, 17, 18 years old.
0: I think when you've done a lot of it, there's like a little more confidence, I think. Like, he kind of like feels like he can have a little more fun, that it doesn't feel like the microscope is there as much. Although, like, I think we were noting, we're sitting across from him. Well, not even more like 4 feet away from him. And there's someone coming from behind him with a camera taking a shot outside his right ear. There's another guy who's got not a selfie stick, but, a selfie stick, and it's like, you know, a couple feet from the left side of his face. And of all the interviews that we did, that was the one that it seemed more and more people were gravitating around listening to him.
1: Yeah. He's the star quarterback of the league.
0: Yeah.
1: After this year, you could say that he might even be the face of the league.
0: You could say that given the school that he plays for, that's not just a throwaway statement. There is a lot of weight behind what you just said for Micah Alihato to be able to put his shoulders underneath. But his teammates believe that he can do it.
1: You know what? And he sounds like Tone Loke, so that's an extra, that's an extra bonus going. He's got that going for him.
0: Oh, man. It is Pacheco and Hart here on ESPN Honolulu. We've got more from Mountain West Media Days coming up in just a little bit as we kind of continue to go around the Mountain West and kind of check out what has happened on this day. Also coming up in just a little while, we are kind of getting ready for the Open Championship. We'll have updates starting tomorrow. Chris is our Open Championship expert. How much would we be saying Scotty Scheffler's name tonight into Sunday? We'll talk about all that coming up.
1: Okay,
0: yes?
1: Let's pick three guys again. Kylie back in the studio.
0: Okay.
1: Three players. It's too hard to predict who's going to be number one.
0: Right.
1: Three players will be in the top 10. We can do that later.
0: Pick three. All right, and you can do that at home or in the car as you're thinking about it. It is Pacheco and Hart. 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

0: right. Sports Center's coming up in just a little bit. The ESPYs are underway right now, and I believe it's not on television currently because it is based on time zones. So it will be on TV in Hawaii in, 3 hours and change? We don't even have it on TV here in Las Vegas unless you watch it on the app. But are you okay if I spoil an award?
1: Excuse me.
0: That sounds like a no.
1: No. I don't know. I mean, are people going to be tuning out? Are the ESPYs that big where someone's like, I want to find out who wins and be surprised?
0: I don't think so, but I think maybe we in Hawaii more than anybody else, given our past with Monday Night Football and stuff, maybe we're a little more sensitive to not sharing things before we get to see it.
1: Right. That's right. I forgot the look away from the screen. Here's right. The score of tonight's Monday Night Football game.
0: Yeah.
1: Yeah.
0: I don't know.
1: I'll leave it up to you. You're the bus driver on this show. I'll leave it up to you.
0: I personally don't believe in it, especially in now in the year 2026.
1: Uh-huh.
0: So I'll just give it. The best college athlete in men's sports, and by the way, I'm also saying it because it was on an app alert, so you would know it anyway. Fernando Mendoza. I guess not much of a surprise. Heisman Trophy winner, number one pick in the NFL draft, the Indiana quarterback, the national championship quarterback. Named the best male college athlete at the ESPYs.
1: All right, very good. I can't remember who he was up against, but you can't go wrong with that guy. He is the hero of the, you know, the super surprising Indiana Hoosiers winning it all.
0: Yeah.
1: Got to go with the quarterback.
0: Yeah, there are a bunch of other awards. Jalen Brunson, best championship performance, which makes a whole bunch of sense, I would imagine. Do you have anybody else you would have thrown into that?
1: I guess. You know, one I, there's something about Wu-Tang Clan.
0: Is there really?
1: Yeah. Let's see. I'm going off of USA Today. Ghostface Killa, that's a person.
0: Yeah.
1: Performance at the ESPY faced an uphill battle from the jump. Most of the crowd appeared not to realize the show was back from break. When the Wu-Tang Clan rapper asked everyone to get on their feet, people were trying to return to their seats. They had some kind of faux pas.
0: Oh, boy.
1: Okay, here's one that I was looking at, and I can't remember what it was up against. Was the best play. The best play went to OG Anunoby's tip-in in the Knicks game for, right? I mean, that was unbelievable to complete that 29-point comeback.
0: Yeah. It's like, and maybe this is recency bias, it's like one of those plays that goes along the same level as the LeBron James racing down the other end of the floor, block off the backboard in the finals with the Cleveland Cavaliers.
1: But this one was to win a 20, to come from 29 points behind to beat this team, and really it shut them down. That ended it. The series ended it emotionally for, who did they play? New York Knicks.
0: For San Antonio.
1: San Antonio Spurs. I mean, that basically ended it right there, even though, it didn't eliminate them yet, but unbelievable.
0: It
1: brought the series lead 3-1, and then they won the next game, and it was over.
0: Yeah, it's all continuing. If it's not, obviously it's not on, but I think you can still watch it on the ESPN app if you choose to. That's the only way you can get it live. It'll be on television at 7 o'clock. On KITV, if you want to check it out then when you get home. Open Championship gets underway in about, I think it's more like 6 hours and change. And, the first thing I saw, Chris, this is the layman's breakdown of what to expect. I saw on one of the lower thirds on SportsCenter,
1: what's
0: no
1: lower
0: rain
1: third?
0: In the forecast. That's the graphic on the bottom of the screen that tells you stuff. The lower third graphic said, no rain in the forecast. And I immediately thought, okay, this will be a, this could be a really high scoring open championship if the weather is not as much of a factor.
1: You know, it's, they were mentioning that last night on Live From. And, the thing about this, which might make it easier, because usually, okay, on these Lynx courses, right, there's a lot of these little mounds and things everywhere. And the again, in England, these fairways are very skinny. They're very narrow. So you have to use a lot of creativity in getting around this golf course. You can't be like Bryson. They say you can't be like Bryson DeChambeau and just go and hit it as far as you can. You can't overpower this golf course. Now, if you don't happen to get it in the rough, I mean, if you do happen to, your drive lands in the rough, the good news is, because it's been very dry and will continue to stay dry, is that the rough is what they call is burnt out. It's very dry and brittle, and it's a lot easier to swing through it. People will notice that. The difference, if you go out and play Coral Creek Golf Club, where for the longest time it was just very brittle, easy to swing through the rough, now they've done something to a lot of it, and it's like you know, going to the rough at Kapolei again. It's very grabby and hard to get out of at Coral Creek. Folks that have played Coral Creek recently know what I'm talking about. But anyway, the going back to this, the greens are going to be super, super fast again. And, you know, I think Rory said, you know, the fans are going to really enjoy this, not the golfers so much because of the dry weather. And it's going to be hot.
0: Yeah. The first name that comes to mind, Scottie Scheffler, how does this benefit him?
1: Well, the thing with Scottie Scheffler is he's only won once.
0: Right.
1: But he's still the world's number one golfer. So he's the most consistent golfer out there. I mean, he has three runner-up finishes. His putting has kind of abandoned him a little bit. It could come back at any time. So that's why he and Rory McIlroy are betting favorites to win this thing. So, I don't know. I'd like someone from England to win it. No one from England has won in England at the Open in 57 years. And you got a few guys who could do it. Justin Rose. I mean, he's been in contention in a lot of these majors. What, did he finish second in the Masters again?
0: I think so.
1: Justin Rose, Tommy Fleetwood. This is where he grew up. This is in his neighborhood. He lived 5 minutes away. He used to sneak onto this course. It's much different now than it was when he was playing there. But he used to sneak on as a kid. So you've got Tommy Fleetwood's playing well. Justin Rose is playing well. Aaron Rye from England won the PGA Championship. Totally different course than this. I'm going to mention Alex Fitzpatrick, but Matt Fitzpatrick would be one of my favorites to win this thing overall. Right. So keep an eye on those English golfers.
0: Chris is setting the tone for our three picks to click a little bit later on for the Open Championship. SportsCenter and traffic is next.
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7: The miracle strikes again for Argentina. I'm Q Myers. Argentina sealed a dramatic semifinal comeback against England with two goals in the closing minutes to clinch a 2-1 win Wednesday and booked a World Cup final clash with Spain coming up on Sunday. The reigning world champions look to be eliminated with England leading well into the final stages following a second-half goal from Anthony Gordon. But once again, Argentina responded with a stunning shot from 20 yards in the 85th minute. Then Messi, who assisted with the first goal, assisted on the second goal as his cross to the far post that was headed into the net from close range in the second minute of stoppage time. Messi now has 10 assists in the World Cup knockout stage, 6 more than any other player in at least the past 60 years. Again, Argentina will take on Spain on Sunday in the World Cup Finals. In the NFL, Cowboys wide receiver George Pickens will officially play the 2026 season on his $27 million franchise tag after Wednesday's 4 p.m. Eastern deadline for tag players to agree to long-term contracts did pass. Pickens has already signed his tag, putting him under contract for the season. He said last month that he was prepared to play this season on that tag. Also, running back Alvin Kamara will play for the Saints in 2026 on a reworked contract. His agent confirmed that to NFL Network on Wednesday. He was set to make up to $11.5 million in base salary this season, although the Saints renegotiated his contract for salary cap purposes in early March. In addition, $3 million of that salary cap became guaranteed last year. For more scores and analysis, check out ESPN.com and the all-new ESPN app.
5: ESPN Honolulu Traffic is brought to you by Midas Hawaii.
8: An accident in Pearl City is keeping the westbound traffic extra slow. The accident's on the H1 westbound at the Waipahu exit just before the H1-H2 split. The H1 is backed up to the Hickam curve. Number 1 Lua got backed up to Kaiser. After the accident, you'll move fine out to west or up to central Oahu. For inbound drivers, expect bumper-to-bumper traffic on either freeway at the Middle Street merge and then extra slow traffic after that because of an accident downtown near Newton.
9: Have you been to Midas, Midas Hawaii?
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0: Hart here on ESPN Honolulu. Chris is back home in the palatial IAS studios. I am here in Las Vegas. Our thanks to the California Hotel and Casino for having us here over yesterday and for the next couple of days, taking in Mountain West Media Days in Las Vegas. Coming up in just a couple moments, you'll hear our conversations with Air Force quarterback Liam Szarka, and their linebacker is also part of that conversation, Blake Fletcher. And just after the bottom of the hour, Chris, probably our most favorite interviews of the day that were outside of the University of Hawaii came from North Dakota State. They were probably the most fun bunch to talk to, and their defensive side of the ball got accolades. Darius Givens and Keenan Wilson, their safety and defensive tackle. You'll hear those conversations just after 4:30. And then Cam Barfield just after 5 o'clock. We talked with the Hawaii running back. That was literally our last conversation of the day. So, you'll hear that later. And then, UTEP quarterback EJ Colson, just after 5:30 this afternoon. But, before you hear any of that, let's, kind of set the stage, what people are talking about here, on the program. University of Hawaii women's volleyball putting out its, full-fledged schedule here. The first under new head coach Joshua Walker, and, it's a pretty good non-conference schedule with a really solid mix of teams that had a solid 2025.
1: Yeah, it is. I mean, some teams that we're familiar with, like UC Davis, UC San Diego, we're going to face a pretty good Utah Tech team. Iowa State had a great year last year, ended the season in the final poll at number 22. But what about the Big West? Who's good in the Big West? Well, Wyoming and UTEP are coming off of a couple of good seasons as well. So, and then big name opponents like UCLA and Baylor. And I'd put Iowa State in as a big name as well.
0: Yeah. And that Iowa State one is part of that three-match series at the Orleans. I think Texas A&M Corpus Christi is there. UCLA is there. It's surprising, but to see them leaning into volleyball here in the desert in September is kind of cool.
1: Yeah.
0: Matt Elliott, we talked with him earlier today, and one thing that we learned that the University of Hawaii has brought in about $1 million in licensing and all that stuff, thanks to not only the college football video game, but also the use of the H. Something we build on in our conversation we had last week about the EA Sports college football video game, that they did significantly better. I think they're going to release an actual full-fledged number later, but he said about $1 million in licensing and royalties based on the H logo, and he says we hope to do even better going into this coming year to support the program through what he calls the logo in high demand, the H.
1: All right, very cool. Can you imagine, though, worldwide, if we brought in $1 million, what somebody like UCLA, who's incredibly popular in Japan, right, what UCLA did, or some of these other teams with national fan bases, Notre Dame, some of that stuff. Wow.
0: The, revenue was a conversation today, including jersey patches, because that is happening across the country. It is one thing we did ask Matt Elliott about. Gloria Navarro said in her press conference today that four Mountain West schools have agreements to have jersey patches on their uniforms in football, and they're expecting the announcement of a fifth very soon. But it was also said, when we talked to Matt Elliott, he said, they are having those conversations. He mentioned they'd like to have different ones for each sport. So they're talking about the two basketballs, volleyball,

0: football, but they are looking at figuring out how to monetize that. So they're in those discussions. That could also be another game changer.
1: You know
0: if
1: what?
0: That's
1: would be
0: something Hawaii can monetize.
1: You know, it'd be cool too, is if you know your college golf players were like PGA players. You had a sponsor on your hat, maybe somebody on your collar, somebody on a sleeve. I mean, it would look so natural. They should do that in golf.
0: Yeah. We did hear, though, that there is the possibility that for conference championship events that the Mountain West could have its own logo or its own sponsor logo on schools' jerseys, kind of like what the Big 12 is doing with Monster Energy Big 12 football, where it has the Monster Energy logo on that. And you may have read it. In the newspaper, it's also something that Matt Elliott did talk about today to Aloha State Daily, the contract extension that everybody has been holding their breath for with Hawaii head coach Timmy Chang is expected to be formally announced soon. It hasn't, but basically it's done. The biggest thing, Chris, and we were talking about this before the show, is not necessarily for Timmy, but what he's gotten for his assistants as part of this new contract extension.
1: Yeah, the assistants will the bigger prize pool, not prize pool, bigger pool of money, and they would get, instead of working year to year, they would get 2-year contracts. Stephen Tsai wrote about that yesterday in an article, but yeah, I saw Aloha State Daily came out and did that as well. But yeah.
0: Yeah, everybody's here talking to the same people. So,
1: you're
0: going to have some of that kind of happen. But UH saying, yeah, that will be formally announced very, very soon.
1: Right. They're just waiting for a signature. That's all.
0: All right. We did get to talk today to Air Force, two of their players. And we had like 40 players that were making their rounds today across the Players' Day at Mountain West Media Days, because they decided they wanted to have 4 instead of 2 from each team. 10 teams, 4 players each, so 40 players. They wanted to increase the student-athlete experience, highlight the student-athletes maybe more so than ever before, take them to F1. UH got to go to the Apex at UFC, do some photo shoots and other stuff there. So there are a lot of people we could choose from today, and we talked to Air Force and their quarterback, Liam Zarka, as well as their linebacker, Blake Fletcher, two of their captains. We talked about their ranks and more. This was that conversation earlier. Turn our attention to Air Force, quarterback Liam Zarka, linebacker Blake Fletcher joining us here. Guys, how has Media Days been for you so far here on day one?
2: It's been good so far, you know, happy to be here, but also it's been a busy morning just answering a bunch of questions, but also it's been fun to do it with your teammates and kind of experience what Media Day is all about, so I'm excited to be here, and it's been fun so far.
3: Yeah, it's been great, just getting me fired up for the season, you know, just talking football, talking X's and O's, and talking about the team, getting me excited, you know.
0: You know, we do this every year when we have someone from Air Force with us. For the folks who are watching on video, we want to describe the pins on each of your service uniforms, because more important than the football to recognize the service. So, Liam, describe the pins on your uniform.
2: For sure. So, just to start off with, we'll start from the bottom. This right here is, they call it like the Dean's and athletic pin. And so the Dean's pin represents a star, and the athletic pin are the two bolts. Mm. And so basically just excelling in the classroom for the Dean's pin, and then excelling athletically, you know. Outside of football, we're still required to take PT tests and take physical fitness, or taking like boxing your freshman year, you take swim your sophomore year, and then combatives. And so just excelling in those classrooms is how you get these pins. Right here is one of our ribbons for completing basic training. So freshman year, you have to complete basic training to get admitted into the academy and join the rest of the wing. And then right here we have our prop and wings, they call it, is when you get recognized. So your freshman year, you're kind of joining that military lifestyle, and then when it comes to recognition in the spring of your freshman year, you're able to earn these prop and wings, and that's your sense of you made it into the cadet wing, and you understand the lifestyle, and then obviously your U.S. Pens, who you're representing, and what you're going to, who you're going to serve later on after your 4 years.
4: And then your rank.
2: Mm-hmm. And then our rank is, these are the junior ranks, and so I'm a cadet senior master sergeant. This summer, and then if Blake wants to talk about his, these are his senior ranks.
3: Yeah, these are the senior ranks. You don't get them until senior year, but yeah, they basically just classify you as a senior, and you know, it's kind of your year as a first class cadet to kind of lead those under you and show them the ropes.
0: I hear that from you guys, and Liam, I mean, you went into great detail about it. It shows the pride that you have in what you represent. And the people that are behind that. You can hear that clearly through the way you describe it.
2: Yeah, for sure. You know, you have to do the little things right because it doesn't matter who's looking. You want to be the best person of yourself. And so if you can do the little things right on your uniform, then you can do it right in the real world. And that's being a good person overall, but also that translates to your sport as well. You know, as an athlete, you want to do every single little thing right to where it comes game day that you're prepared and you're ready to go compete. And then also just being there for each other. You know, we're here in this Bolt Brotherhood, but we're also part of a family that's going to serve afterwards. And we have people looking up to us, but we have people that we need to represent well that have fought for our country and that have dedicated their lives to serving us. And we're going to do the same thing. And so we want to represent them well.
4: It's funny how talking to you guys every year, or at least representatives from the Air Force, somehow make football insignificant in the grand scheme of things, yet you guys are here as football players. Yeah. I mean, do you feel that sense of that pride the fact that what you guys are doing is so much more important?
3: Yeah, I wouldn't necessarily use the term insignificant, but definitely, like, you know, football's a love of ours, it's a passion. It's something we've grown up doing our entire lives, but also at the end of the day, we know that there's bigger things in life, like serving our country and things along that line. So, yeah.
0: Yep. Yeah. Yeah, go ahead.
2: I think we just take a certain pride in the things we do, and it doesn't matter what kind of area that is, whether it's in the military, it's football, or it's just being a normal person. And so I think a lot of us have that sense of maturity, especially at the academy, that, you know, football won't always be there, like Blake said, but just being able to be mature about it, and then also doing your best in all realms.
4: Your thoughts on this year? Last year, you guys reeled off a ton of wins in a row, and then it seemed to falter a little bit. But your guys' thoughts on this year and your team this year?
3: Speaking on the defense specifically, I'm super excited about this defense that we have going into this year. Last year, we had a lot of younger guys. I mean, some of those guys were fresh out of basic training, you know, so they didn't have a fall camp to really learn the ropes, learn the playbook, get caught up to speed, stuff like that. And they were kind of just thrown into the fire a little bit. So I'm super excited that now they've got some game time experience under their belt. They've learned the playbook. They're comfortable in their position, and I'm super excited to see what they do this year on the field.
2: Yeah, I've talked about this a lot, and I think it's just going to be us having a complete season, and that's having a complete game step by step. That's putting the offensive success and the defensive success together and playing as a team, and that's having more points than the other team at the end of the game. And so whether that means we have to score 50 or whether it means they have a shutout and we score a field goal, I mean, if you can put those two together, I think that's the success you're going to have. And I think that's what I'm looking forward to this year, is being able to depend on the defense to make a stop and then having them depend on us to make a score and doing that over and over each game in order to have a successful season.
0: You know, we talk a lot about Mountain West goals. Everybody pays attention to Army and Navy, that one game, but people forget Air Force can play for the Commander-in-Chief trophy too. Mm-hmm. And I'm sure that's one of those goals, because last year those two games against Army and Navy, they were close. You guys were that close to getting the Commander-in-Chief trophy. How much does that get talked about?
3: Oh, yeah, that's the biggest goal for us each and every year. I mean, we have those games circled on the calendar every year going in the fall camp. But we know those two games are going to be big ones. But it's been a disappointing past couple of years, to be completely honest. You know, not having that trophy in Clune Arena where it belongs has been disappointing. So I think we're just excited to go out there and attack those games, go into it with a full head of steam, and hopefully carry some momentum from our previous games into it and go bring that trophy back.
0: Liam, is there, you know, people see, I know your game, I think against either Army or Navy gets on national television. I don't think both completely do on CBS, but for people that don't get to see it in the same way that Army-Navy is, can you describe what the atmosphere is like when people see Air Force at one of those, you know, Commander-in-Chief trophy games?
2: I think when people see Air Force, they kind of see us maybe as the underdogs, or I don't know, but I think they should realize that we've won the Commander-in-Chief trophy the most times out of any of the service academies, and so I think they should expect us to come play and come play a hard battle, and then also expect us to win, because I think that's what we're expecting, that's what our teammates are expecting, and that's what we truly believe. And so, you know, those, like you said, those games are going to be a hard-fought battle, whether it's a close game, like we lost by three in each game last year, and so I think if we can really put, like I said, put the things together, we can continue to have success and come out on top in both of those games and bring the trophy back.
0: I think another thing was like atmosphere, like do you guys have push-ups after touchdowns, or are your fellow mates doing anything crazy in the stands? Like, outside of just what's on the field, is there anything kind of cool and unique like that?
2: For sure. You know, the cadets, they come rowdy. I mean, all of them have to be there. But like you said, there is push-ups after touchdowns, and they're enjoying the activities during the games, whether it's demolishing like a pizza in the crowd in their service dress. You know, they can get pretty rowdy. And so I think we have a blast, and we really enjoy and respect them for being there. And we just hope that they continue to bring the energy and just, you know, make it easier for us to play at home and make it harder for the other team.
0: Guys, it's good to see you. Thank you for your service, and thanks for spending some time with us today.
3: Yeah, thank you so much, guys. Thanks for having us.
0: Air Force quarterback Liam Zarka. He was an exciting player to watch last year, and their linebacker Blake Fletcher. You got a kick out of the end, did you, Chris?
1: I did. Those party animals are out of control. Oh, they're getting rowdy up there. They demolished a pizza in their good clothes. Woo! Oh, cadets are nuts.
0: I mean, do you get punished though? Do you get punished if you you soil your service clothes?
1: You mean like if you spill a bunch of pepperoni down, you're considered out of uniform? That's a good question. I don't know. Somebody listening will know. I don't know.
0: You know, there's something I learned today.
1: They are lucky because they're in the Air Force. They get the majority of the federal budget when it comes to the Army and Marines and some of the others.
0: They are supposed to be going through an athletic director change, reportedly, too. There's some kind of drama about that recently. I learned something about Air Force. Most people know, obviously, you know, the NIL situation. In fact, you know, we're up against the clock, so we'll share it when we come back. But what – just because Air Force has players in EA Sports College Football 27 doesn't mean they get the same benefits. There's an ask about transfer portal with the Air Force and the service academies, too. We'll do that coming up after we take a look at traffic in 15 seconds. Pacheco and Hart, ESPN Honolulu.
5: 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They are in Vegas for the Mountain West Media Day. I want to hear about Shake Shack and football.
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7: There were several water main breaks this morning. Only one remains. It's downtown on Alabama Boulevard, eastbound at Punchbowl. Two eastbound lanes are closed on Alabama from Richard to Punchbowl. The big problem going west is an accident on the H1 westbound at the Waipahu exit before the split. That's got both freeways extra slow on the way to Halava. The driving time from downtown to the H1 H2 split, 45 minutes if you take the H1, 46 if you take the Moanalua.
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0: 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Huddle Up with the Venneri Brothers drops July 31st. Make sure you check it out. Something I learned, Chris, when we were talking to the Air Force guys, I forget who asked the question. Oh, John had asked the question. It's about, you know, can service academy guys enter the transfer portal? And I think you know the answer to this because it's less about the transfer portal and more about whether you want to be in one of those service academies. I guess you have 2 years, right? You have 2 years to make the decision whether you want to be there or not, right?
1: Uh-huh.
0: And so that's kind of the transfer portal, that first 2 years.
1: It's a bummer for the Air Force because they're putting a lot of money into training you for 2 years, and then you decide, the Air Force isn't for me.
0: Yeah.
1: That's a bummer. Or maybe if you're, like, really good, say a good football player, you know after a couple of years maybe you're like, hey, you know what? I'm going to make a lot more money as a pro football player than, you know, the Air Force. I mean, you've seen guys, Napoleon Callum and a couple of other guys, somebody on the Ravens, I think, but they graduated from the academy and then went into the NFL. They had special permission to go into the NFL in the off season. They would help with recruiting and the recruiting department, which is perfect. It's good for all parties involved. But some guys have been lately, they have tried to get a petition to go in the NFL or at least the draft, and they've gotten turned down. So that's why I bring up after a couple of years, maybe if you know you're going to be that good, maybe that's the time to step out.
0: The other thing I learned, everybody talks about, all the cool kids talk about the college football video game and how if you're in the game, you get $1,500 in as an NIL, right? Mm-hmm. Air Force players are in the game. But what Liam Zarka was telling us today was they don't get the NIL money because, I mean, there's no, like, NIL to be had if you're at a service academy. So you don't get the $1,500, and you don't get a copy of the game like everybody else does. So that's kind of a bummer for them.
1: At least get a copy of the game. Well, right. They're not paying for anything. You know, there's no out-of-pocket, so they don't need NIL, so they're not paying for anything.
0: True.
1: But
0: True.
1: you're still using their name and likeness. There should be an exception for that, I would think. If you're using their name, they should get paid for it, just as Americans.
0: Yeah, I agree. Air Force
1: those party animals.
0: Those pizzas in the crowd.
1: Demolished a pizza wearing his good clothes.
0: Yeah.
1: Oh, what do they do next?
0: Air Force is a team that, I mean, you could see them potentially winning 7 games and making a bowl game. I could see them potentially winning 4 and missing 1. They are one of a few really interesting teams this year that this conference will show us whether, you know, this is a top-heavy conference or potentially a bottom-heavy conference. Air Force is one of them.
1: Yeah, I, you know what? Some people have them pretty high, and I don't know why, but we'll find out.
0: We've got SportsCenter coming up here in a little bit.
1: Speaking of party animals, so Navy, if you're in Navy, after you're done, you play for Navy, you decide if you want to go into the Navy or go into the Marine Corps. Mm-hmm. And so I was thinking of, like, you know, those party animal Marines up there watching the game. It's a little different than, you know, eating a pizza in your dress uniform. They'd be like, how many cigarettes can you smoke? And, you know, how many shots can you do? Those are the Marine guys. And you Marines listening, I know you agree with me.
0: All right, traffic coming up. SportsCenter first here on ESPN Honolulu.
2: This is SportsCenter. The Messi miracle strikes again. I'm Q Myers. Argentina sealed a dramatic semifinal comeback against England
3: with two goals in the closing minutes to clinch a 2-1 win Wednesday and book a World Cup final clash with Spain coming up on Sunday. The reigning world champions look to be eliminated with England leading well into the final stages following the second half goal from Anthony Gordon. But once again, Argentina responded like they always do with a stunning shot from 20 yards in the 85th minute. Then Messi, who assisted with the first goal, assisted on the second goal as his cross to the far post was headed into the net from close range in the second minute of stoppage time. Messi now has 10 assists in the World Cup knockout stage, which is 6 more than any other player in at least the past 60 years. Argentina again will take on Spain on Sunday in the World Cup finals. In the NFL, Cowboys wide receiver George Pickens will officially play the 2026 season on his $27 million franchise tag after Wednesday's 4 p.m. Eastern deadline for tag players to agree to long-term contracts pass. Pickens already signed his tag, putting him under contract for the season. He said last month that he was prepared to play on that tag. And running back Alvin Kamara will play for the Saints in 2026 on a reworked contract. His agent confirmed that to NFL Network. Kamara was set to make $11.5 million in base salary this season, although the Saints renegotiated his contract for salary cap purposes in early March. In addition, $3 million of that salary became guaranteed last year. For more scores and analysis, check out ESPN.com and the all-new ESPN app.
4: ESPN Honolulu traffic.
5: The accident on the 81 westbound before the 81 split has been cleared, and traffic is moving better now after I arrived. Right. Both freeways are still extra slow, though, approaching Palava. The driving time now from downtown to the 81 split, 45 minutes to the 81, 49.

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0: right, coming up in just a couple of minutes, more from Mountain West Media Days here in Las Vegas. We'll turn to North Dakota State's defense, Darius Givens and Keenan Wilson, two guys who got recognized on the preseason all-conference team. That coming up in just a little bit. Do want to get to this text, our number 808-296-1500. From the 561, hi, Josh and Chris. Earlier this morning, Josh and John interviewed Matt Elliott, and I only caught the ending part, but you were talking about the football team having different colors and combos of uniforms, but that with Nike, new uniform orders need to be placed 1 year in advance. If you don't mind, could you please revisit that, and if there could be, like, more green and white uniforms or throwback uniforms for football this season? The conversation started because Matt Elliott was wearing an Aloha shirt that had all the different Hawaii logos, the H, the rainbow, the old one that had the warrior on it. Like, if you go look at pictures of Matt Elliott online.
1: The Menahuni one.
0: Yes.
1: Okay.
0: You'll see all those different logos. So John was bringing that up and, you know, like, could we see some of that in a helmet or in a uniform? And that's where he talked about, you know, you gotta have the planning and, you know, can it be something that can be done with Nike or, you know, BSN Sport is really who it is.
1: Right.
0: So, we didn't get much farther as far as, you know, combinations for jerseys and things like that outside of, you know, what you already have, but, there is kind of a process for it. I don't expect Hawaii to go too crazy with uniforms this year. Might be your standard with two or three, but, you know, it's not something you can pull off in a couple of months if that answers the question.
1: I want the silver and white uniform. Come on, silver helmets. Make it happen.
0: All right. I don't want Chris to feel alone. So if there is anybody else out there that wants the silver and whites, let us know at 808-296-1500. Because as far as I know, you are the only person. Chris.
1: That's because I hang out with a bunch of broadcasters that complain.
0: One of the stories coming into the Palms today was North Dakota State.
1: The buffet? Somebody wants to know if you tried the buffet in the Palms.
0: Yeah, I answered that earlier. No, I didn't have the buffet.
1: Oh, I thought that was off the air. Sorry.
0: Oh, no. It was during the morning show. Didn't have the buffet. Oh. I've heard good things about it. They do have some good food, I will say. We do get spoiled with snacks and stuff. We got spoiled with little things of like popcorn cups of all sorts of different flavors, like cotton candy flavor, salt and vinegar flavor, buffalo chicken flavor, all
1: the
0: sorts
1: cotton
0: of stuff.
1: Candy sound great. Popcorn.
0: Yeah, we got spoiled with that.
1: Buffalo flavored popcorn.
0: Yeah, I was told that one's kind of mid. As the kids would say, yeah.
1: What about the salt and vinegar? That's got to be great.
0: I haven't opened it yet. I brought that one with me back to the room, but as soon as I got to the room, I took a nap. So I haven't opened that one yet. I'll give you a report on the salt and vinegar.
1: Wow, when you're on the poker table all night last night, you deserve a nap.
0: Outside of the snacks, North Dakota State was one of the more interesting schools to talk to today. We talked to their offensive guys, and we'll post that online in where you can get your podcast a little bit later, where they reminded, and we reminded them to remind everybody else, it's not Bison. They're not the North Dakota State Bison. They're the North Dakota State Bison. It's Bison with a Z. So Bison.
1: What?
0: It's a big deal. It's
1: they're
0: a very
1: not
0: local
1: the Bison?
0: Thing there.
1: Oh.
0: No, they're not the Bison.
1: It's spelled Bison, but it's pronounced Bison.
0: Yes.
1: Just like Boise. It's Boise, not Boise.
0: Correct.
1: Okay. Oh, okay. We'll respect that. The
0: Although,
1: Bison.
0: I think the Bison thing is much more enforced than the Boise or Boise, because everybody says Boise anyway. We don't care. Right. They're gone. We talked to a couple of guys on the defensive side of the ball who got recognized, safety Darius Givens and defensive tackle Keenan Wilson. Here's part of that conversation. All right, let's talk about defense with North Dakota State. Darius Gibbons, Keenan Wilson are joining us. How are you guys enjoying Mountain West Media Day so far?
2: It's fun.
3: Love very every excited. Second of it, yeah.
2: Yeah.
0: What's the most fun you've had?
2: I'd say just seeing all the other teams, you know, just seeing other players and just kind of talking with them and just kind of conversing and have some conversations of how their summer's going and just what they're training for and all stuff like that.
3: Yeah, I think just being a lot more personal with the players, like Keenan said, usually when we see each other, it's on the field and we like hate each other's guts, but you see him off the field and, it's very cool just meeting people and get to know them for who they are. And I just think that's really dope.
4: Being a part of a new conference, what is that like for you guys? It's kind of stepping into new waters.
2: Yeah, 100%. We're still at NDSU. We keep the same mentality, championship mentality, keep the standard of the standard. You know, we're not shying away from competition, but we're going to go head on into everything. So face the storm.
3: Yeah, absolutely. I just think it's a testament to those who came before us. Like earlier when we transferred from D2 to D1, the guys then laid the foundation for the success of the program. And I just think it's on us now to kind of move it up a notch and just kind of attack the Mountain West. So,
0: Darius, is there a certain level of respect that you kind of feel coming in? I mean, you both were named to the all-conference preseason teams on the defensive side. Going into a new conference, is there a level of respect that's taken from that, all right, I haven't been in this conference, but there are already people that see us as really solid players in this conference?
3: I would just say all the preseason awards, yeah, that's cool, but I just kind of get out there. We got to let our work do the talking. We got to go on the field. We got to put the work in. We got to fight those battles, and I feel like that's what really matters, and just kind of pouring into my teammates, I feel like that's the most important thing. Me and Keenan wouldn't be in this position if it wasn't for them to set us up in that position, and I just feel like to keep on rolling and kind of just having that Bison pride just is really important to us.
0: And Keenan, you were nodding as he was saying that.
2: Yeah, I just think, like I said, Darius had a great explanation. You know, preseason awards are cool and all, but like, let the pads do the talking. We're here to work, so you know, accolades or something, but, you know, I think at the end of the season that, you know, those awards will show, so.
4: I mean, your football doesn't change no matter what, right? I mean, you're going to do what you do.
2: Yeah,
3: yes, sir.
2: Smash mouth football.
0: Describe Bison defense.
2: It's hectic, you know. Like I said, the dome, you come to the dome, third down, you're not going to be able to hear. It's going to be loud, you know. Cole Green, all 11 hats are flying to the ball. Play as a brotherhood, play fast, play together, you know. Everything that we do 100%, 110%. Even if you make a mistake, we're still going to finish. So,
0: from the secondary, is there an alternate definition?
3: Play hard, play fast, play together. That's all we talk about, and kind of just trusting each other. Football's a game of trust. It's a game of brotherhood, and I just feel like having that connection on Code Green, I just feel like that's what sets us apart. And just being able to go out there every day and just know that my brothers are going to get their job done, and so I'm going to do my job. I just think that's very special for us.
4: I'm wondering and I haven't asked this yet, but do you guys feel like you have something to prove? I mean, you've played championship ball at the level that you played at. Do you guys feel like there's something to prove moving up to another level and
3: Absolutely.
4: Then playing in a different conference?
2: Yes,
3: absolutely. I think moving up from the FCS, there's a lot of what ifs, kind of just being that, oh, we're down the championship contender. I just feel like coming in, nothing's changing. We still the same team, same guys, same goals, same pride. We going to come in. And we want to be the best of the best, and we want to play the best of the best. And just kind of moving up a level, that's what really kind of set the stage for us. And now we're on that big stage in the Mountain West now. We just want to come in and compete, and we want to show them what Bison brand of football is.
4: I'm wondering, what was that initial announcement like when they said, we're moving up, we're going to the Mountain West?
3: I think it was just energetic. Like,
2: yeah.
3: Guys were just can't wait mentality.
2: Yeah.
3: They kind of just called us in on a random Monday morning just to break the news to us. And because you always hear about, like, oh, they might move up this year, but it never happens. So we're kind of used to it. But this time it actually happened, and now the guys are really ready to go. You know, we put in – you know, we're doing a lot extra now just because not from a coaching standpoint, but from a player standpoint, we just know that it's going to take a little more. And every game is going to be a battle. Every game is going to be to the last play, to the last whistle. And we just want to come out and we want to, you know, dominate every second that we're out there.
0: I think you said it, Darius, but something to build on off of John's question is, I think you were saying, you know, this is, you know, built on what the past Bison have done to lead you to this point. But you two have been
5: Bison your entire careers in college football. Would you consider yourselves part of that? We're part of the group that have laid the foundation for the rest of our careers and everybody else's careers. Would you put yourself in that category too?
3: Absolutely. Yeah. Absolutely. I feel like, just everyone that's come through this program has contributed in a way. And, we just always believe in leave the place better than you found it. And, just being able to see the progression of the program, see the progression of the people. We always meet with alumni. Just having that sense of Bison pride and that Bison community, I think that's what really is special to us.
5: Mm-hmm. And you were thinking the same thing?
2: Yeah, I was agreeing with that too. I think that even for me and Darius, and he's a year older than me, but like everyone's version of Bison pride may be different because he had older guys that were here when he just came as a freshman, but he was an older guy when I came in as a freshman. So I think that, you know, laying the foundation, and it's really a testament to those that came before us too. Like guys like Eli Mostart that were older for me, really paving the way to show me what this tradition and what this culture and Bison pride is really about.
5: This is going to feel like a backpedal question, but you both are from Minnesota, your hometowns. What do you love most about being there in Fargo?
2: I mean, it's easy access to home. I mean, it's only, what, three, four hours
3: three
2: away.
3: Hours,
2: so
3: yeah.
2: Family's up there every weekend. It just feels like home. So, I mean, every weekend I get to see my family, brother, sister, mom, dad, grandma, aunts, and uncles. So, I mean, it's just really a family aspect. And also, too, like, we got teammates, like my roommates from Texas, so he'll come down to the cities and just kick it with me and my family. So it's really just a whole family bond.
3: Yeah, I would just say more from a community standpoint, just the support that we have in Fargo. We got people to wake up at 3 a.m. on game days, and they'll drive 8 hours just to get to a game. And, you know, that just gives us another reason to put on a show for them. And we just really are appreciative of all our fans, and we just feel like that's really the fuel that lets this train go. So,
4: you know, they're going to have to drive – and then fly a lot longer than that this year.
2: Yeah. I'm telling you, that Bison
3: They'll
2: Nation will show up.
3: Bison Nation will show
2: yes,
3: up. Anywhere.
2: Anytime.
5: Have your families talked about making that trip?
2: Oh, they're making a whole family vacation out of it and everything. They're like, oh, we're going to go to Hawaii. Grandma's coming, all this stuff. So,
5: Guys, fun to chat with you guys. Welcome to the Mountain West, and have an awesome year. Thanks so much.
2: Thank you so much for having us.
5: Yeah, they were a lot of fun to talk to. We talked to the offensive guys. We'll post that a little bit later on. But you could see, I don't think they would ever say that it's insulting. But every time, and it was someone else who we asked this of earlier, when you say, hey, how does it feel being up here in the FBS level and you know, being here at these media days. They had a media days in their old conference in the FCS. Granted, it was in Sioux Falls, South Dakota, and it wasn't in Las Vegas, but you know, they had something like that. They're not a perennial loser going into the FBS. It almost kind of felt like, you know, we get it that you're going to ask the questions, but it's not like we're anything different. Like that whole, it's a chip on the shoulder thing that I think is easy for North Dakota State to bring with them into this conference.
1: Yeah. I mean, it's a fair question though. Hey, you know what? You're Division One. I mean, did you, you know, when you played at North Dakota State, did you get Division One offers in high school? And was that your, you know, I mean, it's got to be kind of a goal for a lot of these players to play Division One. So I think it's a good question to ask him and not be upset about it. Like you're treating us like, you know, junior football players or something.
5: I think they understand. I mean, the four players that we talked to have all started their careers up until now at North Dakota State. They're not like, okay, transfer portal. We dropped down a level to go play in the FCS and now we're back to the FBS. They've been North Dakota State guys since they first started their college careers.
1: Right. I wonder how many of those four got Division One offers as well, but chose to go to North Dakota State.
5: That's a great question. Coming up after we take a look at traffic, we do have some responses to Chris's interest in seeing the silver and white jerseys back.
1: Oh, nice.
5: Wait till I read them. That's coming up after traffic. You're listening to Pacheco and Hart. It is ESPN Honolulu.
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7: 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ESPN Honolulu traffic.
8: We should be enjoying light summertime traffic to the west, but that's not the case this afternoon. Had an accident earlier on the H1 westbound of Pearl City. It's gone, but both freeways are extra slow heading to the Halava Merge. The H1 back up on the airport viaduct and the Moanalua back up to the gardens. You move better after you get into IAS. Kamehameha Highway, not a good alternative. 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It's extra slow from Radford Drive to Waimano Home Road.
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5: All right, coming up at the top of the next hour, we'll continue our conversations for Mountain West Media Days here in Las Vegas with Hawaii running back Cam Barfield. We spoke to him just a couple hours ago. You'll hear that in a moment. Okay. Before we
1: that's,
5: get to the...
1: By the way, that's yes. the top of the hour, not at the top of the next hour.
5: Well, both could be true.
1: Right, but nobody says top of the next hour. They just say, coming up in 7 minutes.
5: Okay.
1: Okay.
5: All right. I'm gonna lock
1: I'm
5: that.
1: I'm sorry to interrupt with that.
5: By the way, I'm not sure how much you might care, but I was telling Kylie this off air earlier. Took a walk on Fremont downtown. There's something new that I think a lot of the local people might like. There is a Krispy Kreme stand downtown here on the Fremont Experience.
1: All right.
5: Yeah. Now, I don't know if anybody's going to think of going to Vegas, taking like a box of Krispy Kremes on the plane and bringing it back home. I don't know if that's like a little too far as compared to going to Maui, grabbing some Krispy Kremes and then making the 30-minute flight to Oahu?
1: You just buy it in a fundraiser from an Oahu, you know, baseball team. Because they fly them over, right? They used to fly them over from Maui. You just buy them there. I don't know. It's not – it's super good, but it's not like the holy grail of something you get on the mainland that you can't get here anymore.
5: Right, true. All right, Chris Hart earlier, when the question came up about jerseys, Chris Hart said he wants to see the silver and white jerseys return.
1: Yeah, silver helmet.
5: Yes.
1: Reliving the days of great players, the greatest players we've had, like Colt Brennan and Devon Bess and all of those guys. Michael Lafaele.
5: Are you ready for the responses we got?
1: Okay.
5: From the 224, silver and white? Yuck. We are not the junior Las Vegas Raiders.
1: I don't know. It works out pretty good for Iowa, doesn't it? The junior Pittsburgh Steelers? Or Georgia, the junior Green Bay Packers?
5: That's fair. That's fair. Right. From the 864, no Chris, no silver and white. But I do want the dark green jersey with the black helmet with the old warrior decal. That's actually a pretty good one. Also, can basketball bring back lime green?
1: Yes. I agree. No, you know what? Lime green, do the lime green. And then also do the one where, like when Artie played, you had the Aloha print shorts. Those are so cool.
5: From the 233, I really liked the color combos UH had for both the 2007 finale versus Washington, white jersey, silver pants, black helmet, and the Sugar Bowl, white jersey, white pants, silver helmets.
1: There you go. Somebody agrees with me.
5: And one more from the 216, silver and white jerseys would be sick.
1: Oh, see? Come on, you guys. It's half-half out there now.
5: So, yeah, it's not, It's not mid to some people. Some people think it's pretty cool.
1: I think that, you know, I said something disparaging about the white helmet in the past.
5: Whoa, okay.
1: I like the white helmet if you're wearing a white jersey. That's the only time. We've had dark jerseys and a white helmet in the past under Todd Graham. That looked horrible.
5: Yeah.
1: That looked bad. Another bad look we don't want is the vest look. You have a green jersey with black sleeves. It's like you're wearing a vest. That was so ugly.
5: Yeah. It's just like when you're in the video game and you can make match your jerseys to what you want them to look like, and you overthink it and you're like, "Oh, let's mix the road and the home jerseys together." And it's just sickening to watch.
1: No. Go back to what June Jones did. June Jones had something. You had a black jersey and he had a silver and white jersey. Go with that. And we'll get back to a Sugar Bowl, I guarantee it.
5: It is Pacheco and Hart here on ESPN Honolulu. By the way, all of our Mountain West conversations, as we talk about Hawaii football, are driven by BMW of Honolulu, the ultimate driving machine. We'll continue with that next hour. Cam Barfield, you'll hear that in about 5 minutes.
1: That'll be at the top of the next hour.
5: That's why I said, okay, whatever. UTEP quarterback E.J. Coulson coming up a little bit later. You did. SportsCenter next.
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17: The Messi miracle strikes again. I'm Q Myers. Argentina sealed a dramatic semifinal comeback against England with two goals in the closing minutes to clinch a 2-1 win on Wednesday and book a World Cup final clash with Spain coming up on Sunday. The reigning world champions look to be eliminated with England leading well into the final stages following a second half goal from Anthony Gordon. But once again, Argentina does what Argentina does. They responded with a stunning shot from 20 yards in the 85th minute. Then Messi, who assisted the first goal, assisted on the second goal at his cross to hit through the far post that was headed into the net for close range in the second minute of stoppage time. Argentina will take on Spain on Sunday in the World Cup Finals. In the NFL, Cowboys wide receiver George Pickens will officially play the 26th season on his $27 million franchise tag after Wednesday's 4 p.m. Eastern deadline for tag players to agree to long-term deal contracts passed. It was an expected conclusion for the Cowboys after they announced before the draft in April they did not plan to hold talks on a long-term contract with George Pickens. He's already signed the deal. He's under contract for the season, and he said last month that he was prepared to play on that tag. Also, running back Alvin Kamara will play for the Saints in 2026 on a reworked contract. His agent confirmed that to NFL Network on Wednesday. He was set to make up to $11.5 million in base salary. The Saints renegotiated his contract for salary cap purposes in early March. In addition, $3 million of that salary became guaranteed last year. For more scores and analysis, check out ESPN.com and the all-new ESPN app.
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18: Windward traffic's good to Kailua and Kaneohe. Going east, it's clear from Punahou to Hawaii Kai. Going west, the H1 is back up to the airport on-ramp on the viaduct. The Moanalua is back up to the gardens. Both got backed up more than usual today because of an earlier accident in Pearl City. After Halaba, you'll start picking up speed. Fort Weaver's not bad to Ebba Beach. There are just a couple of slowdowns before Renton. Farrington is clear up to Nanakuli from Kapolei.
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1: It is now officially the top of the next hour. Take it away, Josh.
5: Thanks, Chris.
1: I'm just sitting here entertaining myself. Don't mind me.
5: Oh, man. This is what I, well, then again, we're never together doing the show. So the fact that this is your way of entertaining yourself, congratulations to you. it is Pacheco and Hart. Chris is, back in IAEA. I am here at the Cal in, Las Vegas. We're here for another day for Mountain West Media Days. Day two is tomorrow. We're going to talk to the coaches. That includes our conversation with the Timmy Chang. You'll hear that in the afternoon show tomorrow. The news on Timmy Chang over the last couple of days is that he is going to be signing that contract extension. He is going to get his assistants a little bit of a boost. All the things that you would expect Timmy Chang to have in his next contract, he has that. And now he also has security because that contract was supposed to end

0: of hiring assistant coaches. Chris Brown, you know, came from a high school coach to our best recruiter. And, you know, one of our strongest units are, always seem to be linebackers. And then also Dennis Thurman. I mean, Dennis Thurman is, you know, we joke that every defensive coordinator says they have a attacking style defense. But here's Dennis Thurman with an actual attacking style defense. And, you know, those are just two of the guys that come to mind right away of great coaching hires. And hopefully they stick around for a long, long time.
1: And that's the big thing. I think you just hit on the next point is I think a lot of people would have thought Dennis Thurman would have been gone by now. But that's it's been the exact opposite. He's enjoyed his time here. He's been such a vital part of this team to the point where Hawaii's defense, it's been quite a while since Hawaii's defense has had to have been taken seriously. And they have been under Dennis Thurman, especially – seeing more of a pass rush last year, you see the depth in the secondary. It has been a lot different than in years past, where it felt like you needed to be in a shootout to win.
0: Yeah,
1: not necessarily right now.
0: Lester Lafuanga. Wait, Lester
1: Longafuina.
0: You watch. I mean, the media, other media, and the people. The teams are starting to take notice of him. I think he's been on some, you know, all-star second teams or third teams or something like that. That is a guy that is built for the NFL. I think he is going to have a huge year this year coming up. They're going to use him in all kinds of different ways to be a major disruptor, even like they have in the past on special teams blocking field goals. I think this is going to be a huge year for Lester.
1: Some of the awards today, as we talk about some of the things that we are looking at, Mountain West Preseason All-Conference, Micah Alijado named Mountain West Preseason Offensive Player of the Year, beating out who I think would have been the other guy to give it to, Jaden Thomas from UNLV, Pofele Ashlock, Preseason All-Conference Wide Receiver, Hawaii linebacker Jamai Otis, and defensive back Elijah Palmer, all-conference selections in the secondary. Jackson Eck, who's going to be fantastic to watch, defensive player of the year there from New Mexico. There's a couple other nuggets that we don't have in interviews or anything, but I'll share here before we get to Cam Barfield. San Jose State, we talked to a couple of their guys earlier today. One, we learned Tama Amisone has been moved to the wide receiver position.
0: Wow. For folks who don't know, he was a quarterback.
1: Right. At
0: Kapolei, right?
1: Yeah.
0: Wow. Okay.
1: And we had gotten to that. To be honest, we didn't read the notes before we did the interview with a couple of their offensive linemen. Shame on us. And what happened was, I think it was John just kind of baiting the two offensive linemen. Hey, what does the quarterback situation look like? And they mentioned three different guys, Luke Weaver being one of them, Nick Rolovich's son, who's also in the running for the quarterback job, QB1.
0: What's his name?
1: I have it here in the sheet in front of me.
0: Wow.
1: While I get
0: it. It's not Jack. Dak was his brother.
1: Yeah, I don't think so. Here it is.
0: Wow.
1: It is Daniel Rolovich.
0: Man.
1: So they were mentioning Luke.
0: I remember him going to the Nick Rolovich, the call the coach with Nick Rolovich. He was like a little kid. Man, we're getting old.
1: I know. So they were mentioning Rolo. They mentioned Luke Weaver. I don't remember who the third guy was. I don't remember if it was C.J. Lee or Robert McDaniel or Hudson Wyatt, who's a transfer from Modesto Junior College. Nobody has made a single start at San Jose State, so it's a brand new room. And so afterward, you know, we brought the offensive line guys back after and we're like, hey, what happened to Tama? And because we didn't read the notes, hint. And it turns out, yeah, they moved him to the wide receiver room. So that was kind of a surprise to hear that they've taken him out of that conversation.
0: Well, I mean, you saw him play quarterback. I mean, he was a great athlete. So bringing some athleticism and some height to the position, good luck to him.
1: Yeah.
0: When it comes to the draft and things like that, there's a lot more openings for receivers than quarterbacks on these teams. So that's it. This probably

0: That'd be good for him.
1: That's a good point. And when we talk to Ken Niumatalolo, and I think that's going to happen one of the first interviews we do tomorrow, we'll ask a little bit about that, with that change and the quarterback job, because that's going to be a hotly contested job. I remember you saying after last year, you really hoped when Luke Weaver entered the transfer portal that he didn't go to a place like San Jose State. And right. Surely enough, he went to a place like San Jose State and has a real chance to be the opposing quarterback when they play the University of Hawaii.
0: We haven't seen him play much, but I think we've seen him play enough to know that he's going to be a pretty special quarterback. Luke Weaver could be the star of the league, you know, after this coming season's done. He might be the most talked about guy. I mean, you know Alejandro's good and he can do it, but I don't know. Luke Weaver looks pretty capable himself.
1: Yeah, the folklore of Luke Weaver from the Sheraton Hawaii Bowl at the end of that game, but also what he did in place of Micah Alejandro will certainly live on for sure.
0: Mm-hmm.
1: Now is a new leaf, and we'll really get to see how the transition from the JUCO ranks, where he was very good,
0: right,
1: to now
0: national champion,
1: the
0: right?
1: Yes, that's
0: Wasn't
1: that's
0: he,
1: right.
0: He was, yeah,
1: yeah. How that translates? So that's going to be pretty interesting. So we'll get more. We'll have the coaches tomorrow. I'm sure when we have Timmy tomorrow, we'll talk about his contract extension. You'll hear that in the afternoon. We'll have all that lined up. One of the guys we did talk to at the end of the day was Cam Barfield, Hawaii running back, one of the four Bishop Gorman guys in attendance at Mountain West Media Days, and this was the conversation earlier. Cam Barfield joining us, the fourth of four Bishop Gorman University of Hawaii Rainbow Warriors, last but certainly not least. How cool is this for you?
2: Hey, I thank y'all for saving me for last. I mean, the best for last, obviously, but... it's amazing being back home. It's amazing being with my boys here. It's a blessing. I love coming back home any chance that I get from being on the island and, just doing it with them, doing this media day with, you know, people that have seen me grow so much and I've been with them to grow into the men they are today, just to see how far we came. It's a blessing.
3: I love the fact that, you guys are all from the same high school. Now you guys are all in Hawaii. You guys have been able to do this whole step, this whole journey together. It's kind of neat.
2: Yeah, it's surreal. It's surreal. Just doing everything together. Our goal is to bring a Mountain West championship to Hawaii together. And I can't wait to start this journey with them.
3: You guys have done a lot over the off season, particularly Micah, who suffered an injury, came back from it. He looks different. Does he look different? Does he sound different to you?
2: He's vibing. He's vibrant, man. I mean, I'm loving it. I'm loving to see him back to himself. He's ready to rock. He's good. He's 100. He's ready to go.
3: Have you noticed that he's taking on that role now in a more mature manner? Like he's growing into the starting quarterback of the University of Hawaii.
2: Yeah, I mean, I feel like ever since he even pulled up to Hawaii, he always had that mentality. He's always been a leader. He's always been vocal to all the guys on the team, and he's always been there for everybody. So it's nothing but natural for him. Every time he steps in the room, he's a natural leader like that. And I can't wait to see what he does this season. I can't wait to, you know, have him lead us to a lot of wins this season.
3: Last year, going to a bowl game, winning in the fashion you did, it gave Hawaii fans life for this program again. The goal this year is the same, but is it different for you guys? Is there what more is there for you guys?
2: First I want to say thank you to Hawaii fans. They gave us life that game. You know, we were down and out, but they stayed. You know, it's Christmas Eve, you know what I'm saying? It's like, why are we here? Why are we here for this team? They're down 21-0, they're not going to win. And, you know, they stayed there. They cheered us on, and, you know, they gave us life. So, you know, appreciation to them. But, you know, us giving them life, they back us all the way. We're going to back them, and we're going to go out there and fight every Saturday.
1: The running back group certainly offensively has helped to give that offense, give Micah Alejandro that breath of life as well.
2: Yeah.
1: And you can talk about that group because you're leading the charge on a very deep running back core, right?
2: Yeah, shoot, we're a little short right now. We did lose a couple dudes. We lost Orlando, DC, Vaughn, just because they were older seniors and everything. And, you know, now I'm the leader of that group. And, you know, I'm just taking everything that they kind of instilled into me. You know, I'm taking things that they learned, that I learned from them, and, you know, giving it to the younger dudes on that are under me in my own way. You know what I'm saying? How do I create my own way of leadership? And that's really what I've been focused on, making sure that, you know, once I'm said and done and that the next generation of whoever's to come up under me is, you know, doing the same thing.
1: How would you describe your way of leadership?
2: Just being me. I don't know. I just be me. Obviously, I'm there. I'm a loving dude. I'm a family dude. I'm there for them regardless of any situation. They know if they're ever in trouble, they can call me up. But, you know, also being hard. Obviously, you know, I'm a little goofy. I love to make jokes and everything. And I'm a big people person, right? And, you know, I love cracking jokes with the guys. But when it's time to be serious, it's time to be serious. And when we step on that field, it's time to be serious. There's no joking around. I mean, I might crack a joke here or there. That's just me. But, you know, just having fun. Just having fun as much as possible, but being able to, you know, flip that switch when the time is ready.
3: Inside of 45 days till kickoff, talk about being serious. This is the start of the football season. Media day kind of signifies that. Yeah. You're representing your school. How does that feel?
2: I mean, it's amazing that we're getting closer. I mean, we're a couple weeks out from fall camp, and all I know is when fall camp is, after fall camp, after those few weeks, is the season. So you can see it on all of our faces, especially Mike. You just said Mike is acting a little different. It's because he knows that when we leave from here, it's business. He knows and he's ready, and the team back at home, the team on the island is ready to start this journey.
3: We know the team goals. What is the Cam Barfield list of five?
2: List of five? I probably got a couple more than five. I don't want to give out all my goals right there because they're very special to me. But I'll tell you, that main goal is to host that Mountain West Championship. To host that Mountain West Championship and play so hard for my brothers and do everything that I can in that facility, step in there every day to let them know that I'm here for them and that we're going to win some games this season. So, like I said, I write down my goals. They're written down on my mirror, on my whiteboard. Every time I wake up, I brush my teeth, I'm looking at them. I got big goals this year, and I can't wait to, you know, just work.
1: Hey, good to see you. Thanks for dropping by, and best of luck this year.
2: Thank you so much.
1: Just imagine, Chris.
0: What a nice young man.
1: Yeah, just imagine the possibility. He said hosting a Mountain West championship game. Let's say you get to do that, and then you get to play in the Sheraton Hawaii Bowl at home. You could be home all of December. You could have, three consecutive games at home? I mean, shy of the CFP, that would be a pretty awesome thing because the championship game is going to remain at the site of the top-seeded team in the conference, the regular season champ. So, I mean, remember we were talking last year the possibility that that Hawaii could host the Mountain West if everything kind of fell into place and it didn't happen? I mean, that could be a real thing this year too.
0: Well, you know, I mean, it's pretty easy if you want a goal of playing in the Mountain West Conference Championship game. I'm going to give three words. Four words. Give Cam the shovel pass. Shovel pass. Cam Barfield, he's been successful on a few plays with the shovel pass. Others, not so much.
1: Chris, I hate to break it to you, that's five words.
0: Whatever it is. My point is, shovel pass. Coach Timmy, it's just like, you know, I recommended running the button hook a couple of years ago. Coach Chang never did it. He didn't know what it was. In fact, a lot of people don't know what it is. Basically, you run down the field and turn around. The button hook.
1: Everybody laughs at you when you say that.
0: Well, you need the button hook. But shovel pass, I think a lot of people will agree. Shovel pass, key to success.
1: Now, you had something along the lines of Cam Barfield's story, right?
0: Well, what they were talking about, John asked him, you know, and this guest and with Micah earlier, you know, it's they mentioned it's kind of surreal going through this journey with all of your high school friends, right? And that reminded me of a story that was told by Derek Branch years ago. He was in high school. He played for the 1988 Texas State football champions, the Carter High School Cowboys. They're in that movie Friday Night Lights. And so Derek had mentioned somebody, I can't remember who it was, but there was a school that all of the guys that were seniors, they wanted a few of those players, and they offered scholarships to everybody from Carter to play on the team. I mean, it would have to be only seniors. But I thought that was kind of cool, and they didn't actually do it, but it would have been the same kind of situation here with the Bishop Gorman players in Hawaii.
1: Right.
0: Anyway.
1: I don't know if I talked about this with you, but I think I did with John. You know, it's one thing to talk about the pipeline, the Bishop Gorman pipeline, which I think is at 16 players from Bishop Gorman on the University of Hawaii roster. Mm-hmm. And that's not including the Bishop Gorman, the guys who have coached for Bishop Gorman, too.
0: Kapanui,
1: Brown, you know. But it's one thing to have the pipeline, but it's not a true pipeline until that pipeline leads you to wins. And that's what makes that, because everybody will criticize you when you have a certain pipeline, but you're winning four or five games a year. But when you see the improvements like UH has made and you're winning games and that pipeline is leading to, they're honestly your top guys on your team. Mm-hmm. That's a true pipeline. That's a successful one.
0: Right. And your quarterback is the best in the league, the offensive mm-hmm. player of the year. He happens to play the most important position on your team. That helps you out a lot. I mean, think about the difference we've seen, although he was injured, with Micah Olihato and the past two quarterbacks we've had before he got here.
1: Right.
0: That just shows you how badly you need, in this offense, a really good quarterback.
1: It is Pacheco and Hart here on ESPN Honolulu. Speaking of quarterbacks, UTEP's EJ Colson, he's a newcomer to the conference. You'll hear my conversation with him coming up just after the bottom of the hour. But we've got to do our three, our pick'ems of three.
0: What is it? What did you call it?
1: Picks to click.
0: Picks to click.
1: You could call it that. You could do it your Stone Cold Lead Pipe Locks. You could call it whatever you want. The three that you're given the best chances to win the Open Championship. We will do that coming up next after we look at traffic. It's Pacheco and Hart, ESPN Honolulu.
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6: If you're coming in from the west, it's extra slow because of earlier problems. Both freeways are still bumper to bumper behind Middle Street, and then it's slow on the H1 through downtown to Punahou. Nimitz is not a good alternate. It's slow from the airport viaduct all the way to downtown. In the downtown area, there are still lane closures on Ottawa Boulevard eastbound after Richard Street because of a water main break at Punchbowl. Also had a break in Manukai, but that was fixed this afternoon.
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0: All right, it is Pacheco and Hart. You are listening to ESPN Honolulu. More here from Vegas and Mountain West Media Days. We're all by ourselves here. Last year, we also had the Pac-12 in its misery state with its was it last year or 2 years ago where they were just pouring it out for Oregon State and Washington State. This year, the Pac-12 is not even here, so the Mountain West has Vegas all to itself this week.
1: And the Krispy Kremes on Fremont Street all to themselves. Nice.
0: Yes. Yes. Loving that. If I want to make a late night run, I have about 2 hours after the show ends to go grab some Krispy Kremes.
1: Yeah, you'll be up all night, eat a couple of those, all that sugar.
0: All right. We got the Open Championship. We've got updates starting tomorrow. Those updates brought to you by Pearl at Kalawao and by BMW of Honolulu. Chris, you are our resident golf guy. Give me three names that we should be considering that could win the whole thing.
1: All right. I want to hear Kylie's three and your three. I'm saying these three in the top ten.
0: Okay.
1: I'm going with Matt Fitzpatrick. I'm going with Rory.
0: Okay.
1: Scotty, I'm not going with.
0: Wow.
1: He's got to show me putting. And, you know, he's a pretty good scrambler, but I'm going to go with Fitzpatrick, Rory, and I'm going to go with Wyndham Clark.
0: Wow.
1: Wyndham Clark as a scrambler. I want to throw in there Chris Goddard as well, but I'm only allowed three. So I'm going to go with Rory, Wyndham, and Matt Fitzpatrick.
0: I mean, whenever you ever follow the rules anyway. Kylie, since you've been put on the spot, your three.
1: Does Kylie know how to turn on her mic?
0: That's a no. Okay, just. Well, this is going to work wonders.
1: Know how either.
0: That's a good point. Say it in our ear and we'll relay it, I guess, while we talk and try to make it sound like we don't have dead air. What's one? Tommy Fleetwood is her number one. Your number two. Shane Lowry.
1: Wow.
0: Okay, this is interesting. Your last. Is Jordan Spieth.
1: Okay. Oh, man.
0: She says he's her favorite.
1: So Tommy Fleetwood, Shane Lowry, Jordan Spieth. Wouldn't that be special if Jordan Spieth went back to his, winning the Open in, 11 years ago? Man, 9 years ago? 2017? Man, that would be, it would be a lot of, it would be the feel-good story of the year. And he can do it. He just can't do it for 4 days in a row. That's been his problem. You've seen Jordan have a first couple of good days and in the running, and then you check the scores the next day, you go, what? He missed the cut? What? He shot a 76? Anyway, that would be really special. Tommy Fleetwood, would also be really special just because that's where he grew up, right there in that neighborhood. And it would give England a champion for the first time since 57 years.
0: Right. I'm going to be lazy with my first pick and go Scottie Scheffler.
1: Okay.
0: Because if we're talking about top 10.
1: Right. He's always finishing in the top 10.
0: Yeah. So, I mean, it's lazy, but, I mean, I feel like it would be.
1: He's consistent in the top 10 this year.
0: Yeah. Kylie stole it from me, but it doesn't mean it's exclusive. I was going to put Jordan Spieth there, too, in the top 10. I like the way he's playing a little bit more.
1: Yeah. He's not able to put
0: like
1: 4 days
0: together. He's got a decent chance.
1: All right. I don't think he does, but I hope he does.
0: Okay. And my last one, I'm going to go with Victor Hovland.
1: Not bad.
0: Top 20 guy right now on tour. I feel like we should be saying his name a little bit more. We just have it, and he does have a win on tour.
1: Recently, too, so that's good.
0: Yeah. The last time we saw him, in fact, last weekend, he tied for 13th at the Genesis Scottish Open. He won the Travelers, a week or 2 weeks prior to that, actually. He has two top three finishes in his last four tournaments. So, I like Hovland to be right in that conversation.
1: I want to put Justin Rose in mine. Mm,
0: yeah.
1: I want to, just because he's done so well in majors recently and he's playing in England. But, I'm thinking Rory's going to have a better day. I think Rory's going to come out relaxed and, you know, we'll see what happens. But I think Wyndham Clark is kind of a dark horse. I'm going to have him in there. I think he'll be a good scrambler.
0: All right. We got SportsCenter coming up here in seconds. Right after that, EJ Olson, UTEP quarterback. It is Pacheco and Hart on ESPN Honolulu SportsCenter right now.

0: This is SportsCenter. The Messi miracle strikes again. I'm Q Myers. Argentina sealed a dramatic semifinal comeback against England with two goals in the closing minutes to clinch a 2-1 win Wednesday and book a World Cup final clash with Spain coming up on Sunday. The reigning world champions look set to be eliminated with England leading well into the final stages following a second-half goal from Anthony Gordon. But once again, Argentina does, well, what Argentina does. They respond with a stunning shot from 20 yards in the 85th minute. And then Messi, who assisted on the first goal, assisted on the second goal as his cross to the far post was headed into the net from close range in the second minute of stoppage time. He now has 10 assists in the World Cup knockout stage, which is six more than any other player in at least the past 60 years. Argentina, again, will take on Spain on Sunday in the World Cup finals. Major League Baseball earlier in the day, first-place Brewers padded their starting rotation by trading for Astros often injured right-hander Lance McCullers Jr. and lefty Colton Gordon. In return, the Astros get minor league outfielder and designated hitter Jaden Fielder, who's the son of former Brewers star Prince Fielder and the grandson of Cecil Fielder. The Brewers will also pick up $2.5 million of McCullers' remaining $6.7 salary this season, as the Astros' longest tenure pitcher was in the final year of a five-year $85 million contract. And in the NFL, Cowboys wide receiver George Pickens will officially play the 2026 season on his $27 million franchise tag after Wednesday's 4 p.m. Eastern deadline for tag players to agree to long-term contracts did pass. Pickens already signed his deal, putting him under contract for the season, and he said last month he was prepared to play this season on that tag. For more scores and analysis, check out ESPN.com and the all-new ESPN app.
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2: There are no accidents. Traffic is looking good most everywhere. A bit extra slow, though, going west because of earlier problems. The driving time now from the Poly downtown to Waikea Street and Kapolei, 45 minutes. To Mehiula Parkway in Mililani, it's 40. To Haiku Road in Kaneohe, it's 18. It's also 18 to Hamakua Drive in Kailua. And the driving time from downtown to Keaholi Street in Hawaii Pai, 21 minutes.
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6: All right, it is Pacheco and Hart here on ESPN Honolulu. Tomorrow, Gary Dickman from 5 to 7 a.m. has new University of Hawaii women's volleyball head coach Joshua Walker. I'm sure some of what's going to be talked about will include the non-conference schedule, which includes three matches here in Las Vegas at the Orleans, part of their that little classic event they've got with Texas A&M, Corpus Christi, and Iowa State, and UCLA. It almost feels like a throwback, too, being at the Orleans, where some Hawaii volleyball moments in the past, back at the WAC, would take place at the Orleans. So that's kind of cool. By the way, one other piece of news. The Mountain West did announce today that the men's and women's basketball tournaments will be at the Thomas and Mack Center. So if you want to make your plans already for next March, they'll be here in Vegas. Don't have the dates, but it will be here at the Thomas and Mack Center for the next 6 years. They just signed that extension to keep those tournaments at the home of UNLV. So I don't know if people liked going to Henderson like they did for the Big West, or would rather just kind of stay around Las Vegas, a little outside the strip, what's more convenient for some people. But no 20-minute drives out of town to go watch Hawaii in the conference tournaments.
4: Mm-hmm.
6: All right, we continue with Mountain West Media Day's coverage. Quarterbacks were kind of the theme for some schools, like we had Micah Alihato. We did have we had a quarterback from one school who gave us a great line when talking about accolades and stuff. He said it's rat poison, which I made me think of Arnold Martinez. When we would talk on Countdown to Kickoff and talking about all the good things, he'd say it's rat poison. You don't want your players thinking about it.
4: That comes from what's his name? Alabama,
6: right? Nick Saban.
4: And Lane Kiffin.
6: Yeah, I had just never heard a 20-something say rat poison. It just seemed like all the old people would say it, but not a kid. I really did appreciate that. But one of the newcomers, in fact, I think it was Jack Lane. It was Jack Lane from New Mexico who used that while wearing a suit and tie. But one of the newcomers from UTEP, EJ Colson, sophomore quarterback. I spoke with him earlier today. EJ Colson, welcome to the Mountain West.
7: Yes, sir.
6: First off, coming from Incarnate Word,
7: yes,
6: and welcome to UTEP. You were named the starter going back to May.
7: Yes, sir.
6: What did that mean to you to get named to that QB1 spot so quickly in a new home?
7: It meant everything. You know, my confidence was high. Just the competitor I am. So I knew if I went in there poised, you know, with my confidence and just did my thing each and every day, that it will eventually lead to that. It was a great competition. And like I told Coach Walden when he gave it to me, I told him, I won't let you down.
6: What is being at UTEP? How does that fit the way you play the game at QB?
7: Oh, yeah, it is amazing. Coach Walden is special in how he calls it. You know, just with the plus one run game with the quarterback and then also having, vertical choice, and then all our deep pass game is amazing. So just being able to, you know, go out there and just, like I said, just have fun and execute the offense. You know, me and him sit in a meeting probably 2-3 hours on every Wednesday and just talking and just seeing what we can get better, you know, with as, you know, play caller and quarterback together. So it's been amazing.
8: Yeah, you know, it's weird because we're welcoming you to the Mountain West.
7: Yes, sir.
8: But UTEP has been a part of a conference that has had many of these teams in it.
7: Yes, sir.
8: Back in the WAC.
7: Oh, yeah.
8: And so just the thought that UTEP joining the Mountain West, what you guys are thinking about when you come into a conference like this?
7: Oh, yeah. You know, definitely, you know, the fans love it. Every time I see some fans out, they're like, hey, go do your thing in the Mountain West. You know, we got those old rivalries back. So just seeing the excitement, you know, throughout El Paso, it's been truly a blessing. And just can't wait to sell out the Sun Bowl and, you know, just have fun. Yes, sir.
6: I'm sure you had a lot of people knocking on your door
7: after
6: throwing 16 touchdowns and just 4 interceptions last year. Why UTEP as compared to some? I'm sure there are other places looking for your services.
7: The people, and then, you know, just how everything fit me, just as far as, you know, starting with the people, just Coach Walden and his staff. They're amazing. The Coach Walden you get on your visit, the high energetic person, and he's going to be that every day. Even if it's 5 a.m. in a position meeting, he's going to be that energetic, you know, coach. And then, just everything that fit me, just as far as, you know, they needed a leader. And, you know, that's my main thing, you know, just being able to lead, you know, everybody on that team, no matter if it's offense, defense, special teams, just being able to be that leader, you know, and setting an example that, you know, we're coming in the Mount West, not just, you know, have fun and, you know, go to these different places, but to compete.
6: You're back in the FBS, by the way. You made a start at UCF,
7: yes, sir.
6: Back in 2024. Talk about, you know, now that you're back in the FBS and competing, not just for a Mountain West conference title, but you're looking to make some big moves, you know, here in the FBS. What's kind of the goal set for you and for this team here this year?
7: Oh, yeah. You know, I just started off with the team. You know, we want to be the highest ranked group of 16, and, you know, that's our goal. And, you know, that's something we're striving every day to accomplish. And then just for me, you know, just kind of taking that step down the FCS last year, a lot of people lost, you know, a lot of confidence and you know, in me. So, you know, just showing the whole world, you know, like I'm still EJ Colson, no matter what it is. So, yes, sir.
6: By the way, people can't see it, but the bling that you've got, got your jersey number, which is number one.
8: Oh, they'll see it. Go ahead and make sure you tune into our social medias. We're going to have it up.
7: Oh, yeah. Yes, sir.
6: The 478 above that, I'm guessing that's area code?
7: Yes, sir.
6: Okay. How much went into that, by the way? How much is in that?
7: Good bit. Yes, sir. It was fun making it. Oh, yeah. It was fun.
6: That is a very
8: And you
6: modest
8: didn't
6: answer.
8: Stop there.
7: Oh, yeah. No, sir.
8: There's a large number one underneath that.
7: Yes, sir.
8: You're just having fun, aren't you?
7: Oh, yeah. Just having fun with it. Yes, sir.
8: Yep. That's good stuff.
6: Best of luck to you. Thanks
7: for
6: stopping
7: by.
6: Y'all.
7: Yes, sir. Thank you.
4: Website is up. It doesn't have the video.
6: EJ.
4: Oh, hi.
6: What website is up, Chris?
4: Our refreshed ESPNHonolulu.com.
6: Yeah, it's a good way to plug it. But yeah, our thanks to EJ Colson. We quarterbacks that were there. Tyler Hughes from Wyoming. He's in his first year. He was he was at another program for 4 years, and he's playing his final year there at Wyoming. So he's there, Wyoming, a school that has been looked at the last couple of years like the Iowa Hawkeyes, where offense comes at a premium. And Jay Sauvel had to make some changes offensively to try to get this program to where people want it to be. And So they've got a new quarterback in Tyler Hughes, and they're hoping that he can kind of turn things around. He was at William & Mary for 4 years and now joins the Cowboys. We mentioned E.J. Colson, Nathan Hayes from North Dakota State. Real good young man to talk to. Liam Zarka from Air Force you heard earlier. We talked with Micah Alejado earlier in the day. And then Jack Lane from New Mexico. New Mexico, one of the most fascinating teams in the Mountain West. Those are all the schools that brought their quarterbacks to Mountain West Media Days.
4: Okay.
6: And then there's San Jose State, whose two offensive players were offensive linemen. What does that tell you?
4: That's making a statement that, hey, you know what? The big bulas, it's all about the line. Winning football is all about your offensive and defensive line, so good.
6: Or we just don't know who our quarterback is yet.
4: So, yeah.
6: And remember,
4: that's more like it.
6: And remember, this year it's four players instead of two that were brought down here. So in the past it's been like one offensive, one defensive. Air Force would get cute and bring an offensive lineman and a punter. but it's like, okay, you have two offensive guys and they're both offensive linemen. That to me is a little bit different. We didn't have a kicker or a punter. We don't know who Kansei Matsuzawa's heir apparent is going to be, especially if you play the video game because it's a fake name.
4: What was the fake name on the video again?
6: Oh gosh,
4: Lehua,
6: something like that. Yeah.
4: Yeah. Anyway.
6: I mean, you tend to see where teams kind of feel about their guys, especially now. Because when we were at the Circa for the last few years, it's a 21 and over hotel.
4: Right.
6: So Alejado couldn't be there. Jaden Thomas couldn't be there from UNLV. So you're talking to good guys, but some of those guys may not necessarily be the best players on their team. Now you should be bringing the best four on your team, which gives you a little better impression of what your team should be.
4: Right. And at the Circa, it would have to be our 26-year-old punter. What was that guy's name? Remember him?
6: I
4: was so bummed. He was here for one. He's like, transfer portal.
6: Didn't he transfer to a power conference school, too?
4: Yeah. Was it Indiana? I thought it was Indiana.
6: It is Indiana. You're right.
4: Yeah. Nice guy. But, hey, you know what? He's starting off a lot later than everybody else. He's got to take advantage of this, the NIL thing. Can't blame him for that.
6: Yeah.
4: Are you going to talk to Timmy Chang tomorrow?
6: We will talk to him tomorrow.
4: Okay,
6: so we'll
4: ask
6: have that
4: him who our kickers are.
6: Okay.
4: Ask him about kickers and punters. I mean, I think people would like to know.
6: All right. I was about to ask you if there was anything you wanted me to ask, not just Timmy, but any other coach, because we'll have them all tomorrow. Is there anything else you can think of outside of kickers and punters? Because I am fascinated by that now, for sure.
4: No. I'd ask him about if he wants a mascot. I think we're in the Mountain West Conference. You know, and one of the things all the teams did was they bring down the players, they bring down some coaches, and their mascots are there with you in Las Vegas.
6: Right.
4: Everyone except Hawaii.
6: Yeah. But you
4: and
6: know
4: from what I hear is it keeps getting caught up in the Hawaiian-ness of the mascot. In other words, if it's the Hawaiian studies people who are saying that's not accurate to do this way or that way, and that seems to kind of be the, you know, where the buck stops for some reason.
6: Is that really the case?
4: They got to get through it. I heard it.
6: Wow.
4: So I don't know it as a fact. That's okay. What I heard. But at the same time, get a mascot. And here's why. You got a second? Here's why.
6: I have more than a second. I'm not going anywhere, Chris.
4: I thought we have a traffic report coming up. Okay.
6: No, you're going to have to wait until the top of the next hour, Chris. Go ahead.
4: All of the stuff where the teams go out, like, okay, remember the Pro Bowl?
6: Yeah.
4: The Pro Bowl players towards the end stopped making appearances. Who made all the appearances? Cheerleaders and mascots. Mm-hmm. Once you have a mascot, you can go out to different places, whether you're at Costco in Hawaii Kai or Sam's Club, and the cheerleaders are there, and the mascot's taking pictures and selfies with people. It's marketing. You're going to market it. People are going to have a connection as they grow up with the mascot, and which will turn into revenue for the athletic department. It's gone on too long.
6: You know, one thing I also noticed this year, and I don't think it's happened in previous years, some schools even brought at least a cheerleader.
4: Yeah.
6: Which is new for me. And I didn't see a lot of them running around. I did notice that there was a feature on one of Hawaii's cheerleaders who was there.
4: Who was
6: at
4: where?
6: The event. Who was here. At.
4: Oh, that's there.
6: Yeah.
4: One cheerleader? That's all they
6: can afford.
4: I saw one.
6: I saw another school that had a couple, but I didn't see a lot of them in general.
4: I can't imagine one cheerleader going and a cheerleader leading a cheer. All set? You bet. Come on, everybody. It's this one guy standing there.
6: Gosh.
4: Let's go, Bose. Let's go, Bose.
6: Now, to be fair, I wasn't totally walking around all over the place. Like, everything was kind of, at the Palms was kind of smaller. So it was much more tightly confined as compared to at the Circa. But I didn't go in like the breakout rooms and where TV was. And I mean, we were only just kind of in a few small areas. So I may have missed some spots where things were going on.
4: Okay.
6: One other thing that I'll say before we kind of wrap up the coverage from, Mountain West Media Days for today, at least. No Boise State, no San Diego State, no Fresno State, but it really didn't feel like anybody missed them. And I thought that was kind of a really interesting feel. In fact, I think Gloria Navarez, the commissioner, told us this morning, there are actually more media members at Mountain West Media Days, to start today, than there were last year. Which is pretty cool. We were sitting next to a television station from Fargo that was doing like
4: cool.
6: A live show. They were doing a live show right next to us.
4: Wow.
6: So that was kind of neat, but.
4: Besides the temperature, Fargo seems like a cool place to live.
6: Yeah.
4: If you get used to the weather.
6: Yeah. I'd love to check it out for sure. Hawaii will go there for football, next year, but the fact that it didn't feel like, and maybe not having a preseason poll kind of played into this a little bit because it wasn't like who was going to be the team that was going to unseat Boise as the preseason number one, because Boise had been that team every year. It just felt like a fresh start. New conference football championship trophy. New conference slogan, the Be Bold thing. it felt like the conference moved on in a positive way, and I think that was needed. Given how the last couple of years, the litigation, you know, all that nonsense,
4: right?
6: This was a cleansing of the palate today, which was nice to have.
4: Okay, did they actually come out with a decision? The judge come out with a decision on the exit fees. Remember, Mountain West, yeah, I mean, clearly had, say, you exit the conference, you owe money. They're saying, no, we don't owe you the money. We were coerced into signing the agreement, you know, all of that stuff. Is there, they never actually came up with a resolution to that, did they?
6: No, and Gloria Navarez was asked about that, and she said she couldn't comment on pending litigation. So that's apparently not done yet. But she did. She was asked about stability, and that's where a lot of the money comes from, exit fees and whatever. And she said, you know, they feel pretty stable with grant of rights, which I think it's for 6 or 8 years or whatever, that holds down your media rights. So if you leave, okay, but – all the television money that you would get, you don't get it. Your games in another conference still belong to us. The grant of rights, they feel really solid about, so they don't feel like they're going to lose anybody. They also feel like they could get to 12 teams at some point, and UC Davis could be an FBS member by 2029. That's going to be a noteworthy school to watch now that they're new in the Mountain West.
4: Well, whatever new money comes in, I believe they owe it to Air Force and UNLV because they were promised a certain amount of money to stay. So I think those guys get paid before anybody else.
6: Yeah, they get a bigger chunk. And, you know, there was something that she said as well, and, you know, I'll save it for after traffic because we're up against the clock here, that is similar to the old deal when – they were on ESPN back in the day. I'll tell you about that coming up here in just a second, Chris.
4: All right. Before the traffic update, we still have Ala Moana Boulevard near the federal building, the broken water main. They are still working on fixing that. It's a 12-inch main break. There are no customers affected. They were able to do a bypass, but repair work still in progress. Look out for that. And just to note, a new Hawaii football podcast coming to ESPN Honolulu and our YouTube channel. Huddle Up with the Venere Brothers drops July 31st.
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9: 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They are in Vegas for the Mountain West Media Day. I want to hear about Shake Shack and football.
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10: There's a new accident in town. It's on the H1 eastbound right after the Middle Street merge. The H1 is backed up on the viaduct, and the Wanalua now backed up to two lower roads. After the accident, it slowed to the Ward on-ramp. Mimic's not a good alternative. It's slow eastbound from the airport viaduct all the way to downtown. In the downtown area, we still have that water main break. It's got two eastbound lanes of Ala Moana Boulevard closed from Richards to Punchbowl.
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6: Alright, game night is coming up next. Share some reaction to the ESPYs that I think might have wrapped up now. You'll see it on television coming up in a little over an hour. Marcelo Hernandez from Saturday Night Live is the host this year. He did make some jokes that I saw on social media. I'll be interested to see how we feel like it landed tomorrow.
4: All right.
6: After Shane Gillis last year.
4: Oh, yeah, I heard that was bad.
6: I didn't think it was bad. It was different.
4: Oh, I didn't see it. I just heard. Okay. Hey, today is the day. I don't know if it's on Netflix or Prime Video. Lonnie the Hawk debuts. It's basically, it's Will Ferrell's new movie. He's a golfer. Seeing the trailer, it looks like kind of a Happy Gilmore type of deal, but, you know, with Will Ferrell type humor. So we'll check it out.
6: It's Will Ferrell. Anything he does.
4: Yeah.
6: You gotta make sure you at least try to give it a chance to watch.
4: Uh-huh.
6: One last thing from here in Vegas that I was thinking of. We were talking about, a couple of initiatives from the Mountain West. Someone had asked during the press conference today, how do you ensure that there's like parity in the league, that it's not just the same teams winning like it's been with Boise State? You want the league to be good top to bottom. How do you make that happen? And she said, you know, they're not finalized yet, but there are a couple of initiatives that they are working on. One of them is like a minimum set of standards. We've talked about it before with like budget, right? But I think a 12-point set of things where like you've got to hit this. You've got to hit some of these marks because it's not just about.
4: So like facilities, NIL budgets, that kind of stuff you're talking about, right?
6: Right, because as she said, you could spend money. Money doesn't necessarily always equate to winning games. There's some of those other benchmarks.
4: Ask the Dodgers.
6: Yeah. And then the other one was kind of a throwback. Remember when ESPN had rights with the Mountain West, and there were bonuses that each school got for the amount of times they made it on an ESPN platform? Like, you got more if you're on ESPN, a little bit less if you were on ESPN2, uh-huh, etc. Remember when that was in play?
4: No, but anyway.
6: Yeah, they're talking about bringing that back now. Basically, I mean, you're kind of eating your own, if you will, but, you know, when you're successful being on national television, you'll get, you'll get a little bit of a payout for that.
4: But see, that would only help some of the bigger schools. How is that going to help UTEP, Nevada, and, I don't know, another of the bottom feeders?
6: I would say it means it step one leads to step two.
4: Okay.
6: If you do the minimum things to get you to that point, then you should be able to hold your own when you've got a game on the CW or something.
4: So that might be the old slogan was play up, right? Mountain West is doing the same thing. They want you to schedule good opponents.
6: Yeah.
4: Not stupid opponents, not like Hawaii going on the road to play Tim Tebow in Florida.
6: Right.
4: You know, but, you know, scheduling winnable games against Power 5 conferences.
6: Game night next.
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0: The Messi miracle strikes again. I'm Q Myers. Argentina, they sealed a dramatic semifinal comeback against England with two goals in the closing minutes to clinch a 2-1 win on Wednesday and book a World Cup final clash with Spain coming up on Sunday. the reigning world champs, they looked like they were about to be eliminated. England was leading the whole way into the final stages, following a second-half goal from Anthony Gordon, but Argentina does what they always do. They responded. A stunning shot from 20 yards in the 85th minute. Then Messi, who assisted on that first goal, assisted on the second goal. His cross to the far post. It was headed into the net from close range in the second minute of stoppage time. Messi has 10 assists in World Cup knockout stage, which is 6 more than any other player in the last 60 years. Argentina will take on Spain on Sunday in the World Cup finals. Earlier in the day in Major League Baseball, the first place Brew Crew padded their starters rotation by trading for Astros often injured right-hander Lance McCullers Jr. and lefty Colton Gordon. In return, the Astros get minor league outfielder designated hitter Jaden Fielder, the son of former Brewers star Prince Fielder, and grandson of Cecil Fielder. The Brew Crew will also pick up $2.5 million of McCullers' remaining $6.7 salary this season, as the Astros' longest tenure pitcher was in the final year of a 5-year, $85 million contract. In the NFL, running back Alvin Kamara will play for the Saints in 2026 on a reworked contract. He was set to make up to $11.5 million in base salary this season, although the Saints renegotiated his contract for salary cap purposes in early March. In addition, $3 million of that salary became guaranteed last year. For more scores and analysis, check out ESPN.com and the all-new ESPN app. Coming up, more game night with Emmett Golden and me, Q Myers, here on ESPN Radio.
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Good morning. 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It's the Gary Dickman Show, dark and early on ESPN Honolulu, 92.7 FM and AM 1500. Thank you for joining me as we are getting ready for day two of the Mountain West Media Days in Las Vegas at the Palms Hotel. And this morning, what we're going to do, of course, Josh Pacheco, John Venneri in Las Vegas, they will be coming on my show at about 5:50, and they will be having a live interview with San Jose State head football coach Kenny Niumatalolo. So it'll be great having Kenny on the show. Today, the coaches speak. You might have seen, heard, or read about the interviews yesterday. I know Josh had a number of them on the afternoon show yesterday, in, including Micah Alejado. So now it's the coach's turn, and just, again, gets me in the mood for football. We are getting closer. And just having some of the information that came out, seeing some familiar names from other teams and predictions, which we'll get into in just a minute. Yeah, there was a lot of cool things there. And just on that, it's kind of a, I don't know, it's almost like media night for the Super Bowl, where your media gets to, you know, hear, promote is the most part of what the media days are for, I think, as far as promoting the game or the sport. And it's kind of cool. The fact that the Pac-12's not having one, I still think about that. And they said it was an expensive deal. I know it's a new conference, but you want to start off on the right foot. And that is not how you would do it. I did stumble onto something last night that I thought was pretty interesting. The Mountain West Plus app that just became an app that we could use July 1st, I believe. Maybe might have been the 2nd. Well, what they are doing, they are broadcasting or showing media days in Las Vegas. Now, I didn't realize that yesterday until way after it ended, but what I did see last night was Commissioner Gloria Navarez and her opening statement, which was about 34 minutes long. But you can get the entire opening comments. And I know they are going live. In fact, I am going to try to multitask right now and see what is going on right now. And I think they should be live because they have like a running clock earlier before I went to sleep. It is free to watch, it says, and it is live with coaches, and I'm hitting watch now. Oh, it starts in 30 minutes, so it's not exactly on right now. But if you have the app, now don't forget to listen to the show. But if you have the app, that's kind of cool, and I'm looking forward to whatever features are on this new app besides just watching games live. And knowing that the media day is on there, I didn't think about it. I had no idea. But it is kind of a cool feature. And, again, just kind of getting ready for football. One thing I didn't bring up yesterday that I want to hear more about, and maybe they won't tell us until the time is right. On the front page of the Star Advertiser yesterday, Stephen Tsai had a column, and he went with the four players that are representing Hawaii in Las Vegas, and Coach Chris Brown, associate head coach Chris Brown. And they went to the UFC Apex, and they did all kinds of filming. It's going to be something that will be shown during games. It'll be something that will be shown on social media. I don't know what else it entails. So you might have seen those pictures and read the article yesterday. There was also on social media, I'm not sure if it was Steven's page or somebody else's, but they showed some of what the players were doing as far as getting filmed. And it was pretty cool when you read Steven's column, I guess, that the UFC did not charge UH for this, where what they did on Tuesday normally would cost about $100,000 or more, and they waived the fee. One of the executives in the UFC, his son right now is on the roster as a kicker, Adam Bishop Gorman. So that worked out pretty good. But I want to see and hear more about that. Again, I don't think they're going to let us know everything. It's supposed to be kind of a surprise and probably ongoing with these videos and pictures and whatever else they had in store. But to hear Chris Brown describe it,
One of the ways he described it, he said it's going to be like lightning. Another thing, he said more people are going to be aware. And that's what they're trying to, you know, one of the purposes of this is to spread awareness about how cool and how great University of Hawaii football is. You know, with the jerseys and the lighting that I saw in that brief video, that looked pretty cool. So I am looking forward to that. 808-296-1500 is the phone number. It is a Thursday, and we are in mid-July. Also, what takes place around this time every July is the Open. Some might call it the British Open. It is going on, I don't even know where, I'll have to find out, because it is day one. We, like we do for every major, will have live updates, and we'll do our first one coming up in about 10 minutes from now. And let me see it. I'm still not getting exactly where. The Royal Birkdale Golf Club. Birkdale Golf Club. And they're talking in the article, today's star advertiser, about Tommy Fleetwood, a local favorite there. But anyway, that is, of course, a big major. And we'll look forward to hearing those updates twice an hour on my show on Let's Talk Sports, where this is crazy, but this could be happening on Let's Talk Sports today. Can't confirm it yet, but there is a chance that Kanoa Leahy, Billy Hull, not only will be hosting at the same time in the same room, that room would be in our studios here. Can't confirm it yet, because I've been fooled before, but that is what the rumors are. A lot of rumors about that, more than where LeBron's going, but they are expected back. We will look forward to having them in the studio and hearing much more about their adventures, their long adventures. This used to be years ago. I remember I used to get this topic with some friend in the 90s, I guess, about, and it was kind of like a trivia question, and it was about name the 4 days of a normal year where none of the four professional teams are playing. So when you have basketball, baseball, football, and hockey, basically they play every day of the year. Now, and it's almost like that now, but it's still not quite every day. But back in, the late 90s, early 2000s, there were 4 days a year, every year, where none of those four sports would be played. And the reason I bring it up is yesterday was one of those days. And I knew it, and I know what this day feels like. Yesterday, that is. You know, I go to Ruby Tuesday, and one of the servers who really runs the TVs a lot was like, there is nothing on today. Now, there was a thing called the World Cup, and that was early in the morning, I think 9 or 10 a.m. it started, where Argentina did beat England 2-1. But it wasn't a day where you have any of the teams playing. So those 4 days used to be Monday, the day before the Major League Baseball All-Star Game. Nobody's playing unless you count the NBA Summer League, but regular season game. The day before the All-Star Game, the day after the All-Star Game. Those are two of them, and they still exist. The other 2 days were, although it's not the case anymore, Christmas Eve and New Year's Day. New Year's Day used to be just college football, and rightfully so. It still is, of course, a very big day for college football, but now with the playoffs, it's not the biggest day. But it is obviously something to really, you know, focus on. Christmas Eve, there used to be, and I think there's still, if I'm not mistaken, no games on Christmas Eve. I have to double check on that one. Hockey, in fact, has a policy, the NHL, you can't trade a player during like a 5-day period, right before and after Christmas. They don't want to see anybody getting traded right at Christmas. I mean, on the surface, that's kind of weird. But I thought that was kind of interesting, or it's a cool policy for hockey. Getting back to those 4 days, those were the four. Now, on New Year's Day now, in addition to the bowl games, we've got NBA. And we've got NHL. They'll play on those days, and I guess they think it's a good day to play. There used to be another almost day without pro sport. The NBA normally takes off the first Monday in April.
usually if that's the day of the NCAA basketball championship. They don't want to compete against it. And that used to be, and that still is where the NBA will take off, but you will have Major League Baseball going on. So anyway, yesterday was one of those days, and it did feel like that. It makes me feel good that we're over that hump. That hump that I call August, that I call July, getting ready for August, where it's that time of the year. Now we can kind of see, as I mentioned yesterday, the light at the end of the tunnel, especially with Mountain West Media Days. We are now 44 days away from kickoff. We are 13 days away.

training camp in Seattle, and they will start on July 24th. So that's a week from tomorrow. I mean, that's how close it is. Other teams will start training camp on the 28th and 29th for the most part. So, yeah, we got a lot of great things coming up. The Hall of Fame game on Thursday, August 6th, Carolina and Arizona. And Carolina had a good team last year. Arizona, not so much. But football is just about back. We also have Tailgate with Timmy. And that'll be next Tuesday at Ruby Tuesday, Moanalua. As we've been mentioning, tickets are $100, but you do get your money's worth, and you are helping a needy cause, I guess, a worthy cause, and that is the University of Hawaii football and NIL. And so it is a big deal, and last year it worked out great. You can get unlimited beer, wine, and soft drinks, and a ton of food. I have not seen the menu yet, but as I did mention yesterday, it's not from the Ruby Tuesday menu. It's from, you know, the owner, Rick, and Min, my supervisor there. They will be cooking a lot outdoors. So there's a lot of great food, a lot of steaks and meat and all kinds of stuff. It was a pretty cool night last year. So, yeah, I am looking forward to that, and I think everybody will be looking forward to that. I know tickets are available. And HawaiiFootballWFN.com or RubyTuesdayHawaii.com are the places to order or buy your ticket. We are not selling them at Ruby Tuesday, not at the restaurant. I guess from last year, you can, I guess, buy it at the door, too. That'd be one way. It could sell out. I would think at a certain point, if enough people came down, we'd have to, shut it down as far as allowing more people, and you don't want to be left on the outside for something like that. By the way, Ruby Tuesday, a couple of new menu items, just, but I mentioned one, gyozas. I love gyozas, and I did try them last night, and yeah, they were very, very good. So definitely check them out next time you're there, but not next Tuesday. 808-296-1500 is the number. I mentioned Kenny Niumatalolo coming on with Josh and John, and that'll be at 5:50 this morning. My guest for myself and everybody is Joshua Walker. Not Josh Pacheco, Rainbow Wahine volleyball coach. He will be joining me, and the schedule came out yesterday. I talk about the NBA schedule. The NHL schedule, I know, comes out today. Yesterday they announced opening night, but I like it when schedules come out. And we do have that for Rainbow Wahine volleyball, so it'll be great to talk to Joshua Walker coming up later. A quick story about Josh. When he was the assistant coach for Charlie Wade and the Rainbow Warrior volleyball team before going to Baylor, we would have him on the show from time to time. And I remember this specifically. I was in the afternoon with Chris Hart, Sports Animals, and we were on location. We were at a bar, and we had arranged for Josh to join the show probably around 3:30 in the afternoon. And what sometimes would happen when we're on remotes, there's a lot of people around, there's a lot of mingling, there's a lot of noise. And when I was coming back from a break to introduce Josh Walker and talk to him, Chris Hart had gotten up and he mingled, and that's fine. You talk to some of the listeners and people down to hear the show and what they're doing at the bar we were at. We have what's called a board operator, basically a producer on site. He had gotten up to mingle. So I was left home alone, and I'm at this table, and as soon as we came back from the break, they were doing some kind of a promotion or something in the bar. So they were on their microphone playing loud music and loud talking, and I got Josh on the radio, and I didn't know this until I asked him a question. I could not hear a word he said. So I would say, how's practice going? How was the game last night? And I kind of could sense a little bit that he was about to finish a question. I could maybe see or hear that there was nothing being said, or I took a chance. I couldn't signal Chris or our board operator because they were too far away. This went on for about 9-10 minutes, and I felt awful. I didn't know what else to do. That was, again, live radio. You don't really, practice for those kind of situations. I never thought in advance then what I would do.
Well, I brought it up to Chris Hart.

0: later, and he said I should have just basically come clean, gone to a commercial break, and then come back and try to do it all over again. But it was pretty bad, and I had to apologize to Josh the next time I saw him because he was probably paying attention, and he was probably a little curious on how I would respond to his answers because I couldn't hear him. So it probably didn't go over too well for everybody else, and it was not fun at the time. A little funny now, though. Okay, going back to the schedule, I'll tell you what I'll do. I see the clock at 17 minutes after the hour of 5 a.m. Josh will be joining me at 6:20, by the way, about a little over an hour from now. I'll take a break. When I return, I'll go to the text line and also talk about the Rainbow Ahini volleyball schedule coming up next on the Gary Dickman Show, ESPN Honolulu.
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0: Almost 5:20 a.m. on this Thursday morning. It's the Gary Dickman Show on ESPN Honolulu, 92.7 FM and AM 1500. And I'll get some text, as I mentioned, coming up in a second. The Hawaii Pacific Health ESPN Honolulu Open is back October 8th through the 11th at the Hawaii Convention Center with a $15,000 cash purse in the top division. Wow, that's some serious money. 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So pretty cool stuff going on there. I've got so many different topics I want to get into, and I will throughout the morning here. One thing I'll just kind of tease now, and I might have mentioned a month ago, they've got this deal going on, and it takes place in New York City. I believe this, if I'm not mistaken, only maybe the third time they have done it. You know, you've heard the company Fanatics. They've got shirts and all kinds of stuff involving pro sports teams and college teams and a lot of stuff besides shirts, but, you know, not really memorabilia, but clothing for the most part. And they've had a whole bunch of stuff, and they're extremely successful. Their owner, I believe, is Michael Rubin, who was a part owner of the 76ers. And anyway, they've got this deal that's called the Fanatics Fest. And it's not in Madison Square Garden. It's some big hall in New York. And for a three-day period, Friday, Saturday, and Sunday, they'll have anybody and everybody in the world of sport. Current, retired, you name it, they've got it. I'll just give you some of the players and or famous people right now. Jalen Brunson, Scottie Pippen, Brett Favre, Rob Gronkowski, Randy Moss, David Ortiz, Cat, Carl Anthony Towns, Mike Tyson, Anthony Volpe from the Yankees, Chad Ochocinco, and Livy Dunn. She is a gymnast who is really big on social media. She's going out with Paul Skeens. You might have seen her over the last few years. She's really popular. So you pay to get in, just to get in. And there are different prices. I did see some of the ticket deals, and it's like anywhere from like $250 to like $800. Now, you can get like a three-day pass or a two-day pass or a one-day pass. It's kind of pricey, but that's just to get in. If you want to get a picture taken with some of these athletes, this is incredible. And, I mean, if you met some of these people on the street, you would think they'd probably give you an autograph or take a picture. And I understand they have these shows where, you know, you pay for autographs. I have done that here a couple of times. Actually, only once. And it was a hockey player from Vancouver. Why he was doing a show at the Japanese Cultural Center, I don't know. But it was Pavel Bure, if anybody has ever heard his name. He's a great player. Anyway, I'll give you one right now. And I'll give a few throughout the show, or many of them. The prices just to get a picture. Scottie Pippen. In fact, I'll give you two now. Scottie Pippen. If you want to get a picture with him, $665 for a picture. It doesn't say if you get an autograph. I know there's more information there, but it says just for the picture. Because I know there are different levels of autographs. Like if you wanted to get Scottie Pippen, as an example, to sign a picture, 8x11, it'll be X amount of dollars. You wanted to sign, let's say, a jersey, then it'll be even more X amount of dollars. You wanted to sign a basketball and so on. But for the picture, $665. Let's give one more. I'll give one current player. Okay, I'll give Carl Anthony Towns. I would think his might have been more. Very reasonable. $338. $338 to get a picture with him. And the whole Knicks, I think the whole team is going to be there. At least the first 9 or 10. I've seen the list for them. Might not have some of the players on the bench that didn't play. I don't know if anybody would want to pay for their picture. But that is pricey. And I will give you another hint, and I'll give you the dollar amount later. Number one of all those athletes I just mentioned, the highest price, and it makes sense, Jalen Brunson. I'll tell you the dollar amount in a little bit. And I think it's maybe even more understandable that it is Jalen Brunson because the Knicks and Jalen Brunson, they swept the ESPYs last night. They swept them. And actually, before I go any further, I want to make sure I address this. I did mention a little earlier that we are going to do the open updates twice an hour. Sorry, it was wrong. It'll be once an hour. So we will do it at 5:46. Coming up today, 5:45, 5:46, and 6:45. Today, as I mentioned, Kenny Niumatalolo will be joining us with Josh Pacheco and John Venere right after the open update. So that's why we didn't hear it a few minutes ago. With the ESPYs last night, the New York Knicks, world champions, greatest team of all time. They are the GOAT. Best male athlete of the year, Jalen Brunson. Best NBA player, Jalen Brunson. Best play. This was, I thought, a no-brainer. I remember reading the list of the nominees last week. The OG Anunoby tip in Game 4. Best team of the year, New York Knicks. Best championship performance, Jalen Brunson. I believe it was 45 points in the last game against the Spurs. So, yeah, the Knicks swept. I didn't watch the whole thing. I was surprised it wasn't on live. I thought usually we get it on live and tape delay. Yesterday, it was only on tape delay at 7 o'clock. So I had it on the TV at Ruby Tuesday, and I watched some of it, you know, for a few minutes here and there, but not the entire show. But it was great seeing the Knicks there. That was pretty cool. I did see Bam Adebayo as a presenter, and Will Ferrell was right before him. I don't think Will Ferrell made any jokes. That would have been pretty amazing. Maybe not to Bam Adebayo if somebody made a joke, but after what took place last week, it would have only been better if Tyler Hero was the winner, which they wouldn't have set up like that, or was scheduled to present with him. just by coincidence, boy, this is incredible timing. Just got a notification on my iPad from The Athletic. The NBA will not punish Miami. They will not punish Miami star Bam Adebayo for punching former teammate Tyler Hero. What they say in their statement, and I quote, "Everyone would prefer to just move on." And it totally sounds like that. Hearing Tyler Hero reading some of his comments the other day, it totally seems like that. As it turns out, I'll get a little bit deeper in this because I found this kind of interesting. There is a Heat fan on social media. I believe it was Instagram or Twitter. And he sent a direct message, a DM, to Tyler Hero in December when he had a bad game. And he was surprised Tyler Hero responded. And they ended up having a back and forth from December until maybe a week ago. The guy was interviewed by Dan Le Batard, and they kind of like covered his face for some reason. They didn't disclose his name. Said he'd been a Heat fan for 20 years, and he would actually, they didn't show the messages in writing, but he would describe what he said, how you just had an awful game, and yeah, you scored 30, but the Heat lost. And he was complaining after a while, Tyler Hero, about Bam Adebayo. And that's how this became public. It wasn't where Tyler Hero went out on his own on his Instagram post and started putting down Bam Adebayo. It was with these DMs with a fan over a period of time, and the fan somehow disclosed them for whatever reason. But I did not know that beforehand. And one more note before I go to the text line. Just like I've been expecting every day a different LeBron James rumor. Because I saw it somewhere, and again, you don't know who to believe. Saw it somewhere earlier that with everything going on for LeBron, he was golfing near New York yesterday with Draymond Green golfing 2 days ago. That means he's signing with Golden State, some thought. Well, he's got a podcast, and I think it's called I'm Really Selfish or I'm a Flopper. Just joking. That would be kind of cool, though. But he is doing it live in front of a crowd, I guess, in New York at some Fanatics event. There's all these other events besides the Fan Fest. LeBron will not be there at the Fan Fest signing autographs or pictures, but he will be doing some meetings or presentations or events. Anyway, somebody was saying that they were told that he's going to announce his new team today when he does his podcast. So that sounds, wow, okay, that's pretty cool. And then there were others, not Shams, but others saying that he's not at a decision right now. Another statement or release from somebody in the media saying they're hearing it. It will be Philadelphia, in fact. Every day, a different team. I am tired of that. And he should have done it at the ESPY. That would have been good. Okay, Paulie, of course, texted in real early, so let's get his text first. Coming in at 4:04. Says, good morning, Gary. The FIFA finals all set. Have a friendly wager with the wife on the winner. What about your friend Cass, Paul? He said, she took Spain. I'm rooting for Argentina on Sunday. If you had to pick a favorite, who would it be? Just a Thursday food for thought. Mahalos and have a great day. I don't really care in that I'm going to be bothered or real happy for whichever country wins, Argentina and Spain. However, what I do think is really cool, and I would like to see it continue, I guess, is what Spain has done. They've allowed one goal in, I think I had it at 7 games. That's amazing. And that was against Belgium last Friday in the quarterfinal. That's it. I didn't look it up, but I would imagine it. That's got to be a record for fewest goals let up. And I guess when they expand the amount of teams, there are more games played. Would that be true too? But unless a team went through the entire World Cup shutting out everybody, this would have to be the best goals against ever. And if it is or it isn't, it's up there at the top. It's an amazing accomplishment. So, again, I don't really have a dog in the fight, but it would be kind of interesting to see Spain shut out Argentina. Although, I do like high-scoring games. Soccer is not usually a 5-4 game, more like 2-1 and something like that. But we'll see. So I'm on your wife's side, Paul. Let's see. Ephraim texts in. He's saying, how's the fantasy football this year? Are you having your league again? Take care, my friend. We haven't discussed it. Usually the way it works here at ESPN Honolulu in recent years, somebody will remind somebody else in like late August, hey, let's get together a league. Oh, yeah, that's right. And then somebody will volunteer to be the commissioner. And the people that ran it the last 2 years in late August will not, one of them isn't working already, and one of them will not be working for us at that time. So we need a new commissioner, any volunteers. And that's how it usually works for our league. And then some years we'll say, okay, well, let's make it real reasonable. We'll pay $20 each so the winners can get something. And then when we did that, like three or four people didn't pay on time, and some of them didn't pay at all until the end. And you know who you are. I won't name names. So you didn't have the prize money, a couple hundred bucks, whatever it was. And then we just did it for fun, and that's the way it has stood. But, yeah, I love playing fantasy football. I do enjoy it. I'm not the kind of guy that can play in four or five leagues. No, I know people that play in a lot. We've had some of the experts, Jeff Erickson from RotoWire and some of the other, Jamie Eisenberg from CBS Sport. They play in like 5, 10, or 15. That's crazy. I mean, if you have the time, it's great. And I can see when I the most I've ever played in, I think I played in three at one point and two a few times. And two is good. Two is good. At least you have kind of options. I used to wish I could take one player from one league on my team and trade them to my team in the other league. That would have worked out well. There should have been a loophole on that, but there wasn't. But, yeah, I'll start getting into that a little bit later in mid or late August, but I hope we have a league here again. It is fun. And it's a lot more fun when you win. I did not win last year. I don't remember who won. Yeah, I can't even remember. And I don't think I want to know either. One more text before we go to break. From Eddie. Saw Eddie at Ruby Tuesday the other night. He said, this week felt like COVID again, or at least close to it. Great comparison. I know what Eddie means is that there wasn't much going on when we had the pandemic first starting, and through the first year especially. Not much in the way of sports. Nothing in the initial weeks and months. Remember how that was. And, yeah, this week does feel a little bit like that with the lack of sport. But we've gotten through the worst part. There is one baseball game today. Only one. And I'm not sure if I guess the reason is just to bring baseball back and mostly give everybody a lot of rest. But on the same side, you want to keep people's interested, so you'll have one game. And it'll be on national TV. And that game is the soon-to-be World Series champs in about 14 years, the New York Mets. They are at Philadelphia. They're playing the Phillies. So the Phillies are still at home. And the Mets, the one that was at the All-Star game, just staying in Philly. That is the only baseball game today. Now, we've got the Open. Big deal. No World Cup soccer. The third place game will be on Saturday. And let me get the time of that real fast. For Saturday morning, it will be at 11 a.m. And France is the favorite over England. And then the final will be on Sunday morning at 9 a.m. And Spain, Spain is the favorite over Argentina. So, two more soccer games. NBA Summer Leagues will be coming to a close. And what I'm going to do during the break is look up and see what Isaac Johnson did yesterday. That ends on Sunday. That is the championship game of the NBA Summer League. So, still a lot going on, and we are getting closer to the promised land of football. And if you're looking for something to do this weekend, well, Waiakea presents the drop-in. It's this Sunday, July 19th at the Bishop Museum. You can enjoy an evening of live music, local food, art, and culture featuring Irie Love, Jordan T, Dylan Pakele, and more. 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You can get your tickets now on eventbrite.com.
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0: We will have our first open update coming up in less than 10 minutes from now. Also later on this hour, if I have time, if not at the beginning of next hour, there is a discussion, right now at least, going on involving Major League Baseball, the players' participation in the Olympics that I cannot believe might be an actuality. I'll give you that information coming up a little bit. Speaking of information, Mountain West Media Days continue in Las Vegas, and yesterday they unveiled the preseason all-conference team. Now, we knew yesterday on the show that Mike Alejado was the preseason offensive player of the year. But now the first team, and all they do is have one team offense, defense, and special team. And I will give you that because there's a few other Hawaii players that got recognized, and that is pretty cool. On offense, Micah Alejado, of course, the only sophomore. Remember, he's only a sophomore. Although, actually, there's a tight end on New Mexico. Cade Keith is a sophomore. At the wideout, they have three. Pafeli Ashlock, no surprise, senior from Hawaii. Troy Omiri, senior from New Mexico. And Tayshawn Lyons, a junior from UNLV. The running backs, Air Force, which kind of makes sense. They usually have great running back. Owen Allen. Owen Allen is a senior. Jaden Thomas is from UNLV. The offensive line, they've got Jack Foster from Nevada. They've actually got somebody in Nevada. Malik Elaine from New Mexico, Griffin MP from North Dakota State, Austin Boyd from UNLV, Rex Johnson from Wyoming, Cade Keith, the tight end from New Mexico. So two Hawaii players on offense. I don't think we should have or could have expected more. With Cam Barfield being the number one back, he didn't do enough last year, didn't play enough where he would be recognized as a first team all offense. So I can understand that. The offensive line, a couple of new starters coming in, and I can understand that nobody is on that now. Again, as I mentioned yesterday with, like, Micah, what you want to be is on the postseason all-conference team. It's great to be on the preseason, but the more important one is at the end of the year, and hopefully there'll be more Hawaii players. On defense, they've got four D linemen, Dylan LaBarbera from Nevada, Brian Booker, New Mexico, Keenan Wilson, North Dakota State, Lucas Conte from UNLV. The linebackers, Blake Fletcher, Air Force, Jackson Eck, who we've heard a lot about from New Mexico, and Jamai Otis from UH. Defensive backs, Elijah Palmer from UH, Aiden Walker, Nevada, Darius Givens from North Dakota State, and Jake Pope from UNLV. The specialist, I guess when we play North Dakota State, this will be a name to watch. He is the first team punt returner and kickoff returner, Jackson Williams, North Dakota State. The kicker is Joe McFadden from Nevada, and the punter, Bart Edmondson from Wyoming. See, an example of this, last year, at this time when that first team came out, I would guarantee that Kanze Matsuzawa was not the first team kicker. No way. But no, he was at the end. An example of where you want to be on these if you kind of have any option, which you don't, but you'd rather be recognized at the end of the season. And as I've been mentioning, those kind of things are fun to look at. I like it for the information. We'll get more familiar with names. And when we play these teams, it'll be kind of fun to see how that works out. And we are going to go, as I mentioned, to a break to have the open update. Then Josh and John in Las Vegas, they will be interviewing Kenny Niumatalolo. And coaches are all getting together today. Players are done. They probably are on their way back, I would think. But the coaches are still there for at least today. And we'd love to hear that interview. Now, on Pacheco and Hart, later on this afternoon, they will have more interviews with coaches. So stay tuned for that a little bit later. But we'll be glad to have Kenny Niumatalolo on, as I mentioned earlier. Okay, I did mention Josh Walker coming on in less than an hour. So the schedule came out for the volleyball team. And some of it we already know. But now we got it all in one area. It's on my Twitter page. If you go to Gary Terp, when I write this morning with the who the guest is and the time of the show, if you needed to know, there's also the schedule. They open up with the Hawaiian Airlines Wahine Volleyball Classic. It is against Georgia Southern August 28th. So we've got volleyball on Friday the 28th, football the next day against Stanford. The interesting thing about this tournament, and it was, you know, you couldn't have written a better script in a way, Baylor is the opponent on the second night, on the 29th. You might recall that's where Joshua Walker came from. After leaving UH, he was at Baylor. So he'll be facing a lot of familiar faces. San Diego is the other opponent. It'll be a Friday, Saturday, Sunday volleyball classic. And it usually starts a day or two before football, from what I can recall. The week after, it'll be the Outrigger Invitational. It'll be Utah Tech on September 3rd, Loyola Marymount on September 4th, UC San Diego on the 6th, and then that is it for that tournament. I didn't see the space there at first. That same week on Friday and Saturday, I believe, Central Arkansas for two matches. After that, on September 18th, the Lucky Aces Women's Volleyball Invitational. This is in Las Vegas. This is something where in recent years, even when Robin was a coach, they would go to the mainland for preseason, either a match or a tournament. They were in a tournament at Texas A&M in recent years, I believe at TCU in recent years, and I believe they played a standalone game at UNLV on their way to one of those tournaments. So in Vegas, they were going to be playing Texas A&M Corpus Christi on the 18th, Iowa State on the 19th, and then UCLA on the 20th. They'll have New Mexico on the 25th and 6th at home, and then they'll start Mountain West play on October 2nd at Grand Canyon. Remember, it's two matches back-to-back against the same team, home and away, different than how the Big West had it. So that is kind of pretty cool there. So just wanted to point that out, and we'll get more into the schedule and be back in just a minute after our open update.
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14: 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Warmest day of the week in Southport at Royal Birkdale, mid-70s or 24 Celsius if you'd like. No cloud cover, it's not very open-like, but now the wind is blowing, gusts of 20 miles an hour. Dan Brown and Sung J.M. lead at 4 under. They took advantage of lighter winds this morning. Brown the English. playing in just his fourth career major. He tied for 10th at the Open 2 years ago at Royal Troon. Scotty Scheffler puts up a 2-under 68. The defending champ is 2 back, 68, the same first-round score as last year at Port Rush. Colin Morikawa, the 2021 Open champion, birdies the toughest hole on the course, the long par 4 6th. Morikawa is also 2-under and 2 back. Rory McIlroy, 1-over through 5. That's 5 off the lead. I'm Ted Emmerich, Westwood One Sports.
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20: No accidents or stalls. The last accident was in Hawaii Kai. At Hawaii Kai Drive and Kauai High Street, it should be clear now. If you're coming in from that side of the island, traffic's moving fine all the way in. No slowdowns on either Kalani MLB Highway or the freeway. Looking good from the windward side. On the west side, H1 getting a little slow through the Waikele area, but it's still clear at the H1-H2 merge and from there to downtown. Roads are dry this morning, no rain around.
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0: 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Check it out. Now, we've got one of the Venere Brothers, maybe an honorary Venere Brother, in Josh Pacheco. The guys are in Las Vegas right now. They are driven by BMW of Honolulu. How's it going, guys?
21: Hey, Gary, what's up, man?
22: Am I truly considered an honorary Venere?
21: I don't know, but our next guest would be.
22: Ken Niumatalolo, San Jose State head coach, joining us here from Mountain West Media Days. Coach, describe the feeling coming into this year for your squad.
23: We're excited. I mean, we're all got a little chip on our shoulder from last year. I mean, nobody liked the way last year ended. But it's also kind of interesting because your team flips. You know what I mean? So it's not like, you know, a lot of guys have left, so it's not like it's the same team. And so some of the guys, like, hey, you talk to the guys, hey, we want to bounce back from last year. Some guys, what are you talking about? We just got here, you know, just.
21: Yeah.
23: And so, it's a different time in college football. I think we're all excited in July. I mean, everybody, there's always optimism in July. But we'll see. We'll see what happens.
21: You're coming off a nice little vacation back home. I mean, you had some time to unwind. Now it picks up, doesn't it?
23: Yeah. I guess for me, going home is never unwind because I have six grandkids now.
21: Oh, my goodness.
23: So I love being with them. You know, I normally go home and gain 15 pounds because I eat everything. And, okay, I can't get this. I can't get this. I got to make sure I get this. But it's, yeah, I've gone home. You know, this would be my 18th year being a head coach. And I've gone home every year. I have to go home. It's my recharge. I couldn't have survived in this profession. This would be my 37th year of coaching, and there's no way I could have done this. And this profession is so grueling, but I have to go home and get the mono, man. I have to go home, just relax. You know, as soon as you come off the airport, I was an airplane. You come, I was like, the air is different, everything's different. You just feel better. It's like, oh.
21: you talk about trying to. You know, bounce back 3-9 last year, but a win against Hawaii. You have found the Hawaii's number the last couple of years.
23: Well, this is my first time playing for me. I think what last year did is, you know, so we beat Hawaii and New Mexico, two teams that were playing for the conference championship.
21: Right.
23: So it showed me we had the talent to do it. But then we lost to teams that weren't. And then, you know, so it showed me, too, that in this conference, the being able to win and lose, the margin is so thin. And so just makes you realize that you got to be ready to play every week. Mm-hmm. And anybody can beat anybody, you know, and every so.
21: Are you excited about the quarterback position? You pick up Luke Weaver, who comes from Hawaii, was a fantastic college quarterback. He did some wonderful things for Hawaii. Prior to that, he was a national champion. You now have him on your depth chart. He's a good quarterback. What does your quarterback situation look like?
23: Well, I remember when Craig told me about him, you know, I'm like, wait a minute. I just watched him play. We threw the game-winning touchdown versus Callaway. He's interested. Good. And it was interesting talking to him. He's a great kid. He loved his time at Hawaii. Loved everything about it. He just wanted to play. And it's hard when you got Micah there. I mean, Micah's a baller. And so between him, we got Robbie McDaniel, who transferred from UCLA, is really talented.
21: Rolo
23: and Daniel, and so all three of those kids, you know, and you know Daniel's been in the system since he's been a toddler. You know, I mean, he's been around it forever. You know, and so it's a heated battle. I'd like to, I wait on Craig, and when he makes a decision, hopefully it's sooner than later, because you want everybody to know who your quarterback is. But it's a tight battle right now.
21: You had a couple of offensive linemen here representing the school. Yesterday they talked also about their quarterbacks. Obviously, it's the guys they're protecting. One name that was mentioned that was left off that list was a guy who was in your quarterback depth chart, and that was the Kapolei quarterback. You moved him to receiver.
23: Yeah, Thomas. So just he was a guy we felt like we couldn't have him on the sidelines. He's just too talented, you know what I mean? And so we moved him to slot receiver. He's had a really good spring. You know, he runs, he's athletic. We just felt like he was too talented to be on the sidelines. Mm-hmm. And so we're really excited about, you know, what Tama has to offer.
22: When we talked to your offensive lineman, Ken Niumatalolo, joining us, San Jose State head coach. They talked about player accountability, and doing their part to improve this upcoming season. You want to describe a little bit of what you've seen from your players taking a little more accountability?
23: Well, I just felt like last year, I mean, there are games where we moved the ball and did different things. And Don will know this playing, I mean, but we didn't take care of the football. So just accountability pieces on that. And just, hey, for us to win, everybody's got to take accountability. But coaches can only go so far. In the month of July, coaches got different philosophies. Some guys say, leave them alone. Some guys, okay, let's be with them a little bit. I'm kind of in between. If guys want to do a little bit with them, but I want to give guys their space. Because any great team that I've been around, the 92 Hawaii team, they're always player-led. There are coaches that can kind of get going, but it's the player, it's the locker room for any great team. It all starts in the locker room. So sometimes coaches got to get in the way because sometimes you feel like you have to put your imprint on it. It's always players' accountability. And I found in my years, over the years, it's the good teams that I've been around, they've always been player-led.
21: I like that. Yeah, that's and you've got some good guys that really have bought into what you're doing as a head coach.
23: Well, yeah, we'll see. Yeah. You know what I mean? I mean, they're great kids. I love who we have, John. I mean, Luke. I mean, he's such an awesome kid.
21: Yeah.
23: I mean, when he came, it just like I said, here's a kid who came, never said anything bad about Hawaii. Talked about a great time. He's like, because I asked him, well, why? He goes, I just want a chance to play. Yeah. You know, some guys, oh, I was getting mistreated. Or he didn't say any of that. He didn't say any of that. He just said, I want a chance to play, and Micah's really good. You know what I mean? It just, so I love that about, when he talked like that, I was on board. I didn't want to hear a guy come in, if a kid came and complained, saying, you know, all these negative things, like, I don't know if this kind of guy won a locker room. And so those are the kind of guys we have on our team. And, you know, hopefully it bodes well. We'll see it all.
22: Coach, it's good to see you. Thanks for stopping by. Best of luck this year.
23: Thanks, guys. Thanks
21: good luck, Coach.
22: All right. That's San Jose State head coach Ken Niumatalolo. Gary, we'll send it back to you in the studio.
0: All right, guys. Thanks. I expect some Shake Shack burgers from one or both of you when you return. And I guess that means they're on their way to Shake Shack. We are just about out of time, Chris, and we are going to come back in just a couple of minutes. We'll get you caught up with traffic once again. Head volleyball coach for the Rainbow Wahine, Joshua Walker, joins me at 6:20 this morning. Got some pretty impressive stats also. Next on the Gary Dickman Show, ESPN Honolulu.
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5: 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Just to recap what Argentina's done in these four World Cup knockout round victories against Cape Verde, round of 32, scored in extra time and then had to score again to win 3-2. Against Egypt, round of 16, down 2-0, 79th minute. Three goals in 13 minutes at the end of regulation to win 3-2. Against Switzerland, quarterfinals, tied in extra time, scored twice, 1-3-1, and yesterday in the semis. England, 1-0 lead, 85th minute, Enzo Fernandez scored, and 6 minutes later, Lautaro Martinez, who had subbed in, Lionel Messi assisted on both, perfect crossing pass to Martinez, who headed in the game winner, 2-1 over England, so four straight narrow victories, and now the defending champions are in Sunday's World Cup final in New Jersey and Spain. England and France will play for third place Saturday. John Stashower, Westwood One Sports.
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4: 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ESPN Honolulu traffic is brought to you by Midas Hawaii.
26: It's clear from east and windward Oahu, but the H1 on the west side is getting slow. Speeds drop at Kunia Road, and you'll be under the speed limit from there to the H1-H2 merge. After that, you're good. The drive in from east Oahu is still light. It's clear from the windward side on all three roads. A reminder, though, that there will be lane closures again today on the windward side on Kailua Road from Hamakua Drive to Mauna Willi Junction from 8:30 till 3 for tree trimming.
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on this Thursday morning. No longer dark, a little light, and definitely still early. 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Always great from Coach Kenny Niumatalolo, class guy. And I've always been a fan of his since the first time I ever met Kenny. It was a pickup basketball game at Clum Gym. And I had probably just moved to Oahu from Hilo, and I had went with my roommate at the time, Keith Spencer, now Damian Boyce, head basketball coach. And, yeah, Kenny was playing. He was good. He was really good in basketball and done a great job, obviously, in the coaching ranks. Hard to believe he's got, what do you say, 6 grandchildren? That makes me feel even older. But always a great guy. And like when Hawaii is playing San Jose State, fairly easy to get him on the shows. I remember it last year at Mountain West Media Days. He was on with Josh and John, too. Always very accommodating. So good to hear from him. Hopefully they won't continue to have Hawaii's number, though. We don't want them to be that successful. And they had a rough year last year. And their big win was against UH, as it turned out. I'm going to get a text right now because it's sort of on the coaching topic. And the text came in saying, do you think Nick Rolovich will get another chance to be a head coach? I definitely do now. And it's not a matter of whether I agree or disagree with what he did. I have mixed feelings on all that. I do remember when all that was going on and he was not coaching at Washington State, he wouldn't get vaccinated. One point I brought up a few times because it seemed to be not what everybody was talking about. Of course, you know, whether he had the right to, you know, say he's not going to get vaccinated, even though it was a state law, I guess, for state employees and all that. But nobody could debate or disagree that he wasn't doing a good job at Washington State. He got them back on the map, maybe not the right way because Mike Leach was there before, but he improved their team every year. They became a team that was, let's say, going to be a bowl team every year. I don't know about competing for the Pac-12 title when he was there, but he was doing a good job there. Their offense was still doing what Nick has done wherever he's been, excelling, putting up a lot of points. I think that when he got the opportunity and took the Cal job last year, he was basically a quarterback consultant or a quarterback coach initially. And, of course, remember, he became the interim coach when they made that change with, like, 2 games left in the regular season. And he won that game. I forget who they beat on that Saturday night that, boy, it knocked somebody out of a playoff spot, I believe. I'm trying to remember. It was an ACC team, obviously. And I can't remember who they beat. It was, like, a last-second field goal. But he got them to a bowl game or helped them go to a bowl game. They did lose that game, but you could see that things were looked like they were working out there. I don't know how much consideration they gave him to be the permanent coach at Cal. I believe he was interviewed at least. But I think because of what he did last year, it's almost like all is forgiven. Maybe not forgotten, but forgiven. And in a way, maybe forgotten too. I think in time, a lot of wounds heal, use another cliche. But in his case, again, you can't debate that he knows how to coach offense. He did it at Hawaii. He did it at Washington State. And the few games he was at Cal, they put up points. Now, Jaron Chiavi-Sagapolotelli had something to do with that, but so did Nick. That's his specialty. And because of what took place so long ago, I think it's kind of a long time now. Again, I think schools were now going to look at him as a coaching candidate. Now, he might not get to be a head coach in a Power Four conference. Not yet, if at all. But I would not be surprised if next year he gets an opportunity and does become a head coach. It'll probably be a mid-major type school. You know, start off that way. And maybe continue that way for a while. But now that he had that little experience with Cal, I think people are realizing he can coach, and it wasn't like people were very upset or protesting or anything. In time, a lot of that has been forgiven. It was a debate that you could be on either side of it. It's hard to tell one side they were right and they were wrong and we're right and vice versa. So, you know,
it was too bad that something non-sports related came into sports for him and others too. But I do think he will be a head coach sometime soon. And I thought even before the Cal opportunity, it would just be a matter of sitting it out, waiting it out, and he would get an opportunity. Now, one thing, though, to remember about him, he also had that lawsuit at Washington State. That was with a former player who basically alleged harassment. And there was a conversation that was recorded, and it leaked out. And I don't know if that was fully resolved. But that did not give him a good look. It didn't seem like that was being mentioned much over the years, though. It became more about him being the head coach who refused to get vaccinated. So the incident with the player, again, it still was a lawsuit. It didn't get kicked out of court or thrown out of court. I don't know how that was resolved. I do also remember that he had a lawsuit against Washington State with the now former athletic director, Pat Chun, who was all up in arms as far as loving Nick when he hired him and the immediate success. And then after the COVID stuff, and he said, she said, they got rid of him. They did not want to pay him. He wanted the money. And it seemed like it was pretty ugly. Pat Chun is no longer at Washington State. He's at another school. But there was that lawsuit. And I don't know if that was resolved either. And, you know, we knew Nick was a great coach, great player. And I don't blame him for leaving here. Some did. For that kind of opportunity, you'd almost be crazy not to. Almost every coach would do something like that to take that kind of money, $3 million a year. And even though he paid a steep price, I think he should be at some point welcome back. And it may be just, again, it wasn't anything like illegal like some coaches get involved. Now, I guess it was illegal because it was a state mandate. But it was a lot different. It wasn't like he went out and committed a crime, in my opinion. So anyway, to answer your text, I think he will be a head coach sometime soon. Let's get another text in here. It says, do you know if the fees for leaving the Mountain West by the schools that went to the Pac-12 have been paid yet? Or is it still being negotiated? That's from Jay. It has not been resolved yet. And I'm not sure if it's being negotiated or if it's still in court. It seemed like at the beginning that they would probably reach a midpoint. I find it astounding that the Pac-12, Oregon State and Washington State, I guess basically, would come out and say, well, we were basically in a position that we had to leave. And it's almost like the Mountain West was at fault. We were like pressured into signing that agreement. Basically, the agreement was they were able to play in the Mountain West for that year. They had an option for a second year. They played in that one year. They were desperate. They didn't have any other way to get their whole schedule completed. So they played, I believe, 7 games, if not 8, against Mountain West teams. And the agreement was that if they leave and take schools with them, there would be a penalty to pay, a poaching fee. And they did it. The agreement, the contract said they're supposed to pay X millions of dollars. And then when it came to that, they said, no, we don't think we should pay a dime. That, you know, we didn't have a choice. We were pressured and all. That is so ridiculous. And I don't know how that works in court overall. But overall, I would think that there's no way they could have won or should have won. But I believe it is still in the courts. And it is basically something where they are still, again, whether it's negotiating or fighting it out, it's one or the other. And I think a number of these situations result in where you reach a midpoint. You know, one side thinks they're going to win. The other side thinks they're going to win. They feel they should win. But to have it drag out and pay a lot of court costs is not good for either side. And maybe you reach an agreement. And that's how it ends. But I just thought the Pac-12 was so at fault for doing that. And I don't know if it would be really the Pac-12. I guess it would be the Pac-12 itself. Not the two schools specifically. But yeah, that was something I still can't believe how that ever played out the way it did, and it's still apparently playing out. But good question there. 808-296-1500 is the phone number if you want to give us

will be coming up at 6:46 this morning. I do want to touch upon this now, and then after I talk with Josh, we'll get back into it. But I mentioned it briefly last hour, and I think this is incredible if this comes to fruition. And it's an article about it in today's Star Advertiser sports section. Major League Baseball is going to, or at least they're trying to, have a basic rule that for the 2028 Olympics, it's in L.A., it's a big deal, that Major League Baseball players who decline to play in the Olympics without an approved excuse could be suspended, and a lengthy suspension at that. In other words, you're basically in the major leagues, and if you're not injured, if you're not going to something, let's say, like surgery or a funeral that two-week stretch, you have to be made available to play in the Olympics. I think that's so wrong, and I think it should be illegal. I don't know how MLB could get away with this. In fact, the Players Association main guy is Bruce Meyer, and he said it's a proposal, and he called it, quote, extreme. And Rob Manfred, the baseball commissioner, said, well, the 2028 Olympics are a unique opportunity to market the sport with our very, very best players. It is a disruptive undertaking for us. To put money to one side, you're disrupting an entire season. And if we're going to undertake that effort, we want our very best out there so that people see how great our game really is. See, I don't buy that statement. They are probably getting some extra money, or they're in conjunction with the Olympic Baseball Committee people to give them the best. Because they want to put on a good show at home. You want to put on a good show anytime, and it's our pastime. But to make it sound like, well, we're giving up a lot because of the, you know, we're going to disrupt the season. The Olympics are in August, July to August. The dates are, I think it says July 10th through August 3rd of 2028. And, of course, that's when MLB is going on. So they'll do like what hockey did this past year. They will be on hiatus for, let's say, 2 to 3 weeks. So Rob Manfred is making it sound like since we're sacrificing, we want to make sure everybody else steps up. To might as well, if we're going to do this, do it with our best. I think that's something that they shouldn't be allowed to do legally. How can you force somebody to be an Olympic? You don't force them to play in the All-Star game. So I found that surprising. And again, right now, it is a proposal. I don't know how it'll work out or when, but I would imagine that sometime soon they will have some kind of a statement or either a yes or a no. To make that mandatory, though, yeah. And I would think most players would probably want to. It's just that to make it that you have to, yeah, that, I mean, if it doesn't happen for All-Star games, and I know the Olympics is a bigger deal, you would think. But if it isn't happening for All-Star games, why would they be able to get away with it for something like, again, the Olympics, which is a very big deal. But, I don't agree with that. And I'm going to keep my eyes on that to see what does take place. But anyway, 808-296-1500 is the number. I want to give a couple of other examples of that Fanatics Fest that's coming up in New York City this weekend. I mentioned last hour, you pay a fee to get in anywhere from like $200 to like $800. For the 3 days or 2 days pass or 1 day, and you just get in with that ticket, that admission. You want to see one of these incredible amount of superstars and so many sports there, you got to pay a lot. It is a lot. It's like a money grab for some people. I'm sure the players are getting compensated too. But Fanatics is going to make a bundle out of this. Couple of the players that are going to be there. I mentioned last hour, Scottie Pippen. You want a picture with him? $665. Who else did I mention? Karl-Anthony Towns, $338. Mike Tyson, $228. That's very reasonable compared to the others. You've got Rob Gronkowski, $409. Brett Favre, $474. So Brett Favre is $474. Gronkowski, $409. Randy Moss, $354. Brett Favre by far the highest of those football players. Chad Ochocinco, he must feel embarrassed because he's only getting, or you have to pay only $87 to meet him. The other guys are a lot more. Livy Dunn, the former gymnast, is going to be

0: on Baywatch. She is at $114. I have a feeling her line will probably be pretty long. I'll give you a couple others, including the highest paid athlete, and it is a basketball player. I'll get into that coming up in just a few minutes. When I come back from this break, we will have Joshua Walker, head volleyball coach for the Rainbow Wahine volleyball team, and he will be joining me. We'll talk about the schedule and more. So we'll do that coming up in just a second. 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
4: The drive down the leeward coast is good so far on Farrington. Driving time from Makaha Valley Road to Kalailua Boulevard in Kapolei is only 20 minutes. The H2 is at speed all the way from Walker Wash to the H1. Ford Weaver also good with no major slowdown yet. The H1 a little bit slow through the Waikele area, but good from there to downtown. The morning commute is good from east and windward of Oahu on the Pali, the Likelike, and the H3 freeway.
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0: It is 6:20 going on 6:21 a.m. on this Thursday morning. It's the Gary Deckman Show along with Chris and our other studio on ESPN Honolulu. We are expecting a few things coming up. One is head Rainbow Wahine volleyball coach Joshua Walker. We have some time, and I apologize, and I know you've heard this maybe from time to time. Our phone lines tend to act up every now and then. We're not happy about that. But we are going through a little bit of that now, so we hope to get Coach Joshua Walker on any minute now. And anyway, we'll look forward to that. Also, Kanoa and Billy supposedly back in Hawaii. I don't know. There's been no confirmation of any sightings yet. But we'll see. And they might need to use their GPS to remember how to get up here. But they are expected back in the studio coming up from 7 to 9 today. I do not know for sure. I'll have to double check on this if Josh and John will be doing any cut-ins and any interviews during Let's Talk Sports. Not sure about that yet, but we will find out coming up in just a little bit. Going back to what I was bringing up before the break about Major League Baseball and that proposal. Yeah, I mean, what are you going to do? How could you – I guess you're going to have to get it approved by the Players Union, which doesn't sound like they would want to approve that, because if there is a player that declines for whatever the reason might be, How would you punish him? And would that be fair? Would that be legal? Now, if it's CBA or they approve it, we'll see. Anyway, more on that coming up a little bit later. As promised, we're going to welcome our special guest. He's been on the job for a month or a little over a month right now, so we'll catch up with our new Rainbow Wahine volleyball coach, Joshua Walker. Josh, good to talk to you again.
10: Yeah, glad to be on here with you guys.
0: Yeah, it's been a while. I remember when you were with Charlie Wade, we'd have you on the Sports Animals show with Chris Hart and myself, but great to talk to you again. And especially with the schedule coming out yesterday, I thought it was only fitting to get ready for a team that starts their season. It's not that far away. We've been counting down football starting on August 29th. You guys start a day earlier as normal, and you've got that opening tournament. And I know you're going to be asked this question so much if you haven't already. What is it going to be like for you emotionally when you go up against Baylor in your second match of the season?
10: Yeah, I'm hoping they're really mad at me and they just kind of want to, like, hit the balls at me while I'm standing out of bounds. So that's the initial feeling. But, that's the thing. Like, I really felt like the way everything evolved and how things just kind of fell into place for me to return to Hawaii, like, this was going to be the best scenario. So the fact that they're coming, and obviously that we scheduled a while ago, is kind of just like more of a full circle kind of moment already, because I know what their potential is, and you guys just kind of, we'll see what the rankings look like coming out, but for sure they're going to be one of the ranked teams that we're playing early in the season. And yeah, it's kind of a big opportunity for both of us to kind of prove for them, like, how good they're going to be this year, and for us to prove how good we're going to be this year. So I'm looking forward to it, just because there's one team that I'm familiar with, it's them. And I know they're looking forward to just getting out to Hawaii and trying to prove that they're good enough to win it all this year.
0: I know when coaches in college get ready for an opponent, usually the assistants will have a scout on one team or the other in a tournament. I would imagine for this tournament, you would probably have the scout on Baylor, as you kind of alluded to. Were you responsible for Baylor coming here in the first place?
10: Yes. So I was handling the schedule this past season. And there was a lot of – we're just in a different age of college athletics, in which there's so many more different kind of NIL tournaments and other opportunities to potentially play in. And just as things kind of evolved, like, we were originally in one of the NIL tournaments, and then it just kind of fell through. So we're like, all right, what's the next best thing to do? And it's like, okay, let's try to get out to Hawaii and play in front of some big crowds. And so that was the kind of motivation to get out there and set the tone for the season. So that was the mindset going in. And now in hindsight, I'm like, okay, well, it's a really good opportunity to play a high ranked team at home early. Like, that's kind of when you want to play those teams. You don't want to play the top teams you want to play them at the end of the season when it actually means something, of course, but early in the season when both teams are trying to figure it out, that's when both teams are the most vulnerable. So if there's a team that you want to play early, it's this kind of a team.
0: New Rainbow Wahine volleyball coach Joshua Walker joining us on the Gary Dickman Show, ESPN Honolulu. We saw the news a couple of days ago. Besides the schedule coming out, you hired an assistant coach, former Rainbow Warrior volleyball player, libero Colby Kanataki. What was it like hiring a player that you coached his senior year here?
10: Yeah, I mean, Colby was just a very diligent worker and just had a high standard for himself on and off the court. That's what I remember from coaching him as a player. So the opportunity to bring that kind of person into the program here was something that was just very unique. Along with him, like, obviously we're both alums, and just knowing the environment, knowing the landscape of Hawaii athletics, and not just knowing that, but having success in it. So to continue to bring in people that have had success in different parts of volleyball, but particularly in his unique experience, not only winning as a player, but coming in and winning as a coach at a D2 level, which some would consider even harder to do because of the resources, to me was an opportunity I couldn't pass up on.
0: I have talked to coaches more so in basketball over the years where they were an assistant coach and then they get promoted to being a head coach. And one of the things I have heard about initial challenges for people in that position, such as you right now, is some of the things that they maybe weren't as aware of or have to really get caught up in is all the task and maybe paperwork and things that assistant coaches never did. What have been some of the early challenges for you in the first month or so on the job?
10: Well, it's more just how many things I know I want to get done and just the time that you have to work with. Because I think what kind of happens with coaches is we just don't really, honestly, when we're in it, we don't really take very good care of ourselves. And we don't sleep well and we don't eat well and all those kind of things. So to me, it's just making sure I continue to balance, like making sure I can take care of myself. Because if I'm able to be the best version of myself, then I'm going to be able to make decisions faster and be confident in those decisions versus second guessing things that that maybe I shouldn't be doing because I'm not feeding myself well or I'm not resting well. So I think those are kind of the things where there's so much I want to kind of get established in a short amount of time that inevitably probably won't be able to do it, but I just want to make sure that I can prioritize what's the most important so we can be the most efficient. So that's probably the hardest part so far, just making sure I'm prioritizing the right thing. And as we obviously finalizing staff is happening very soon. And then just making sure we're ready. We start practice in less than a couple weeks. So just making sure we have the plan for all that going forward.
0: It'll be here before you know it. And when you talk about some of those responsibilities and things that are going on, I would imagine you're going to be hiring another assistant coach pretty soon. That would help alleviate some of the responsibilities and some of the things you're taking care of. Is that something that is on the horizon also?
10: Yes. So that should be happening very soon. The position's just closed as far as like the application process. So I'm going through interviewing candidates as we speak today, and hopefully to have that finalized heading early into next week.
0: How has recruiting gone? Have you been recruiting a lot? I know you've already got some commitments that I've seen. And what is that like as far as either putting the roster complete for this year and are you already recruiting for the future?
10: Yeah, so it's a great question. To me, you just kind of have to look at the current team and where we're at potentially when we could start talking to incoming recruits. So for volleyball, women's volleyball is unique in particular because the top 90% of all the athletes are making their decision before they can do an official visit in August. So you kind of have to have a database of who is already kind of somewhat interested in the school, and they could have done that because they emailed you before or they've asked you to come watch games throughout their prep career. But you kind of have to narrow that down fast, figure out who the best players are, and then figure out who's going to be a good fit all within honestly, like 48 hours of the first time being able to talk to them. So it was very unique in that standpoint. And we had over 8 spots that would have been available in the 28 class. So to me, it's like regardless of the new rule that just got passed in which athletes are going to have 5 years of eligibility, I got to have a plan for making sure we have a roster because the state of college athletics, like this December, we could have everybody want to come back on the team, or we could have nobody want to come back on the team. So I have to plan for both situations. And 2 years out from now, I got to make sure we have some players coming in. So that was kind of the focus. Like as I took the job, we were like right kind of getting in the middle of recruiting season. So I've been traveling a lot. I haven't really been in Hawaii as much because I still had to do all the legwork as a recruiter to make sure that we're talking to the right athletes and trying to get the right athletes to Hawaii.
0: As far as your current team, I would imagine because whenever a coach gets hired for a new job at a new university, you've got to get acclimated and go through a lot of that. But you, with your history here, you know so much about the university. You've been there and done that as a player and as a coach. I would think that the initial time with your team, it gets a little bit easier. They might have more trust in you, and you already know some of the things that are coming with playing volleyball for the University of Hawaii, whether it's involved with the team on the court or even off the court.
10: Yeah, I think, I mean, you kind of give credit to Matt for just kind of recognizing the situation and making it so someone like me with my experience had a chance to come in because, yeah, I know a lot of the people that are still involved with the athletic program, so I kind of know who I need to go to right away to try to get things done and move things along. So I have had time to just be able to connect with the athletes throughout the last month because, to me, it's like getting to know them off the court is going to help us much more when we're on the court. So because I'm not having to figure out all the people around the job as much, I can really focus on the team, and hopefully that helps us be able to be ready to go sooner.
0: One question or a topic I'm really interested in, I think it's such a fascinating phenomenon in college sports these days, are those three letters NIL. Different sports, different colleges, there's so many different ways of looking at it. What is that like for you now as a head coach, and was it much different at Baylor? Just being a Big 12 school, I would think they had a lot more in NIL to give out than maybe a mid-major or Group of Five school.
10: Yeah, I mean, that's what you don't know. Like, it really depends on the athletic department, and sometimes it goes by conference level. There's assumption at a P4 school that every sport is getting funded to the same level, or they're getting the same level of support. Yes, Baylor volleyball was supported at a good level, but I mean, University of Hawaii athletics, like we know they support volleyball at a very high level. So it's definitely comparable when you're just kind of looking at that baseline of things. But to me, you kind of look at it this way. There was a time when not everybody was even offered a scholarship. So we've gotten to the point where the scholarship's kind of the standard. And now, okay, not everybody's being offered NIL, and some people are being offered more than less. So that's similar to my experience on the men's side, in which we were equivalency. So some people were getting more scholarship money than others. And in the end, it's like athletes are going to figure out ways to work. Coaches are going to figure out ways to work, and you're going to do your best to put a great product on the floor. But to me, the standard is like, okay, if we're doing a good job having money and having resources for athletes, there's going to be enough. And it's not the same as like, okay, trying to raise money for somebody who's playing football or basketball, in which like that money is in a different stratosphere. But for sure, Hawaii athletics is making sure that we're competitive when it comes to NIL opportunities.
0: That is good to hear. And I'll leave you with one more question. I appreciate your time as we're talking with Rainbow Wahine volleyball coach Joshua Walker here on ESPN Honolulu. One more question about the schedule. Your thoughts on the Mountain West schedule, which we already knew, but the interesting part is that you play the same team back-to-back nights as opposed to what it was like in the Big West. And also as far as the non-conference slate, other teams that stand out. I see there are a number of teams that made the NCAA tournament last year from the non-conference slate.
10: Yeah, so just going into the Mountain West and playing the back-to-back, that, once again, that's something I'm very familiar with because I did that so much on the men's side. Just for a preparation standpoint, it just makes things a lot easier when you're preparing for one team versus preparing for two teams in a week. And then it also helps with University of Hawaii athletics in general and our travel schedule because we can focus on academics the first part of the week, and then we can really shift to who we're trying to defend and try to beat the back end of the week. So I'm very familiar with that part of the schedule and how to navigate that. And then, yes, as far as teams that have been in the tournament, like we want to make sure we have a chance to get back there, and playing teams that have done it help. Their RPI is higher. Their strength of schedule is higher overall because they found ways to get into the tournament. So their scheduling, would also have a chance to get into the tournament as well. So for us to have a chance to beat those teams helps us to have a chance to get in the tournament, regardless of how we do in the Mountain West. But also for everybody else, it just kind of puts us on notice. All right, we're not going to take too many. There's not really bad losses on the schedule. Like
0: right.
10: There's losses like that are going to happen, but if you're losing to some of these teams, it's not going to hurt you as much as if you're playing someone who's in the bottom 200 RPI-wise.
0: Right, that totally makes sense. Well, I know there was a lot of excitement when you got hired. Congratulations on that. A lot of excitement as the season will be starting on August 28th. We'll remind our listeners when season tickets go on sale and individual game tickets, and be ready for another great season of Rainbow Wahine Volleyball. Best of luck to you, Josh, and I know we'll talk again soon. Thanks again for coming on this early.
10: Of course. Thank you so much for having me on.
0: All right. Thanks so much. That is Rainbow Wahine volleyball coach Joshua Walker joining us on ESPN Honolulu. And, loved him as a player. And even when he was an assistant under Charlie Wade. And I know Charlie's happy that he is back here. And I know he's going to do a good job. I think that one point, as I brought up, about already being here in the past as a player and as a coach, has to make that transition coming here with his first head coaching job easier, if there is such a thing, because he already knows a lot of the things that are involved with coaching a team in Hawaii. And we've heard fans over the years say, well, they don't have any Hawaii connection. They don't know the Hawaii culture with other coaches. that have gotten hired. I think there is something to that, but it's not the overwhelming factor in somebody being or have an opportunity to be really successful or not, in my opinion. But I think when you have what Josh has done with his experience, yeah, it makes that a little bit easier, and I think he'll do a really good job. And I know, as usual, there's a lot of excitement and hopefully back to the NCAA tournament. We'll come back after this break. And I know I've got the Open update coming up in less than 10 minutes. I've got some impressive stats. We'll get into that and more. The Hawaii Pacific Health ESPN Honolulu Open is back. It's from October 8th through the 11th at the Hawaii Convention Center with a $15,000 cash purse in the top division. You can register to play no matter what your skill level is by July 31st, and then you'll get a discounted entry fee. You'll also be entered to win a trip for two to Japan. 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
4: The drive is okay from the windward side. Traffic's light on all three roads. From the east side of the island, it's clear on Kalani on Oahu Highway, and no slowdowns yet through Kahala or Kaimuki. You're good all the way to downtown. From the west, there's some slow traffic in the Waikele area, but otherwise, it's the speed limit all the way. From the beginning of the H1 in Kapolei to downtown, it's still clear through both of the merges. Even Fort Weaver traffic is light this morning.
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0: 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Time for some impressive stats. I got a couple today. First, I will continue with what I had throughout the first hour and a half or so from that Fanatics Fest, the Fan Fest in New York this weekend, and the outrageous prices that they are charging to get a picture. I mean, I used to collect autographs. I don't do that. I haven't done that in a long, long time. And, you know, I do like getting pictures with some famous people if I meet them. I acknowledge that, athletes. I can't see myself paying, first of all. It's just that whole concept of paying for an autograph or a picture, I don't think it should exist. But obviously it's big business, and it does. So some of the athletes that are going to be there, and I mentioned a few last hour, the New York Knicks will be there. The entire starting five and a couple of bench players I know are going to be there also. The dollar amounts to get a picture taken. I'll start from the bottom of the 11 or so that I have here. Chad Ochocinco, $87 to get a picture. Livy Dunn, former gymnast, now I guess an actress, $114. Anthony Volpe, the Yankee shortstop, $207. Mike Tyson, $228. Karl Anthony Towns, $338. David Ortiz, $348. Randy Moss, $354. Rob Gronkowski, $409. Brett Favre, $474. Scottie Pippen, $665. And at the top, and I mean, this is sad in a way, Jalen Brunson, my guy, winner of three ESPYs last night, $937 to get a picture with him. I mean, you think about like the ticket prices for the finals and how so many fans couldn't have access that love the team and follow the team. There are probably a lot of fans that would go to this event, and Knicks fans being in New York City, but you got to pay almost $1,000 to get a picture with somebody. I mean, even if it was like Michael Jordan, LeBron James, Kobe Bryant, $1,000 seems wrong. It could be, I don't know, Bruce Springsteen. There was a time he had an autobiography and he did appearances around the country. You would get a picture with him and a signed copy of the book, and I think it was like $300 or $400. That was about 10 years ago. I thought that was kind of weird too. And for guys like I just mentioned for this weekend, let's say they get 20% of this, 50%, whatever it might be. Do they really need that? I mean, you would hope that some of these athletes would love to be just with the fans, and just, you know, share how fond they are and thanking them for the support and all that. But I guess it doesn't work that way. Okay, I got two more. We got less than a minute, Chris. Less than a minute before our open update, is that right? Okay, so I'm going to tease this one because I don't have time to give the whole story. There is an 82-year-old lady from Wisconsin, and she is now banned, 86, not allowed in any of the 41 Olive Garden restaurants in Wisconsin. She is not happy about this. Her name is Ruth Vanderhoff, 82 years old. Her crime? Getting too many of those all-you-can-eat breadsticks. I'll give you the details coming up after this open update on ESPN Honolulu.
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2: Westwood One Sports presents this special report on the 154th Open Championship, sponsored by Century, business insurance that specializes in you. A new leader in the first round at Royal Birkdale and a newcomer to this major, Jackson Suber from Tampa, making his Open debut, and he's on top at 5-under after an eagle at the par 5 17th. Sungjae Im, Dan Brown, and Colin Morikawa are 4-under, one back. Bryson DeChambeau in the throng of players at 3-under, two off the lead. He'll take that after his 78 in the first round a year ago.
3: Anytime you get off to a great start, it's awesome, but there's three more days, dude. So there's still a lot of golf to be played, but ultimately, from my perspective, I was really excited about the way I played, and it was fun playing with Scotty, seeing how good he strikes the ball. I mean, that's something that I've wanted to play with him for a while now, and seeing how he struck the ball today was beautiful.
2: Yeah, dude, Scottie Scheffler signing for a 268. He is three back. I'm Ted Emmerich, Westwood One Sports.
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11: So no accidents or stalls. If you're starting your morning commute right now, you're going to enjoy your ride, and you should make really good time. The freeway traffic from the west side is good all the way in. The mergers are still clear. From the east, it's light traffic all the way from Hawaii Kai to downtown Honolulu. The windward roads are good from Kailua and Kaneohe. Dry this morning, no rain on the Pali, the Lekeleke, or coming over on the H3 freeway.
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0: Okay, don't have a lot of time left before Let's Talk Sports. I got a lot to get to, including a pretty cool text question about the World Cup. But back to the Olive Garden lady. Ruth Vanderhoff, she would bring in a suitcase, a rolling case, and she would just ask for more breadsticks. It says, and she even mentioned, it says unlimited, and I intend to hold them to it about the breadsticks. So she would fill up, she would basically, on each appearance at an Olive Garden in Wisconsin, get 14 servings of breadsticks and put them in her suitcase. She might have eaten one there and bring them home. After doing this enough times, they basically did ban her. I'm looking at a picture of her right now. And she's not very happy. She went to court, and all 41 in the state of Wisconsin said, not again, no mas, no more. A rolling suitcase. I laugh even more because remember when Olive Garden wasn't here in Oahu, and when everybody would go to the mainland, well, maybe not everybody, a lot of people would go to the mainland. You would go to places that we don't have here in Hawaii. One of them is Olive Garden. And everybody, including me, would put pictures of our food. Wow, we went to the Olive Garden. What a great meal. It still is good. But now that it's here, it's not as exclusive. It's not as big of a deal. So anyway, when I go back to New York and New Jersey, I used to eat at the Olive Garden at least, let's say, 3 times in 2 weeks. And my mother didn't want to go, but she would always tell me, bring home some breadsticks. So what I would do is nothing like Ruth. I would just ask for one extra order. I would have 2 orders. I would eat maybe one, and then I would roll them up in a napkin, hide them in my newspaper like it was something illegal, and take them home for mom. So I can relate a little, not to the extent of what Ruth did. That, I thought, is funny. It's crazy. The other cool, impressive stat, I guess, if you will, and let me get my notes out here, is involving, let me make sure I got this right, and it involved the dinosaur, the T-Rex, Tyrannosaurus Rex. I found this amazing. This is like an impressive stat. They have actual bones from a T-Rex, and it was on auction a few days ago. A mystery bidder bid. Are you ready for this? $50.1 million. This is on Tuesday, to buy the T-Rex skeleton. $50 million. Now, they say it's anonymous, a mystery bidder. I found out, and maybe people have heard of this guy before, Ross Geller, who was in the dinosaurs. He bought the T-Rex skeleton. Some of you will know who that is. Now, the story about buying that is legit. $50 million. There was actually speculation that it was Leonardo DiCaprio, because he's a dinosaur collector for whatever reason. Apparently, it wasn't him. There were a few people that were ruled out. But still, somebody spent that much money. It's 3.8 meters tall and 11.6 meters wide. Oh, that's another one. That was sold for $71 million. That was earlier. Wow, that was even before this one. I mean, I know they must be pretty cool, to say the least, but that is just crazy, crazy money to spend on something like that. I just can't believe that. Well, you must have a lot of extra money to be able to spend $50 million on some skeleton. Another text comes in. Cheapest ticket for the World Cup final. So I looked this up during the break. The cheapest ticket for Sunday's final, and it says at MetLife Stadium, they're very limited. But the cheapest ticket all the way upstairs, all the way in the end zone, $7,948. Now, you could say by comparison to a Knicks finals ticket in New York across the river, those were going for $10,000 or $12,000. Yes, but those were great. Well, actually, they weren't the best seats. Best seats were going for even more. But the cheapest ticket, $7,900. Basically, you're not getting in there for under $8,000. I mean, the parking is crazy. If you do park there, I think it's like $200. But it is a big deal. I know that. It is, to some people, the biggest sporting event in the world. I am not amongst them that agree with it. I know it is really big, but I would not want to spend that kind of money, even if I had it. I'd rather spend money on a T-Rex. There is a ticket going for $13,000, and it is in the third level. That $13,000, on SeatGeek, they give that an 8. They rank them on value from 1 to 10. And 8 is actually pretty good value, which makes it seem crazy that somebody would do that. One more text I want to get into, and I hope it's not true, but I'm not sure which one he means. It says, Gary falling for a post on Instagram must be a day that ends in Y. Great comment. Which post are you talking about? The Olive Garden lady? I think that's true. Why wouldn't it be? Why couldn't it be? And I gave you an example of what my mother did, not on the same level. But if my mother thought of that, she would probably say, hey, that's a good idea, do that. I mean, it's all you can eat. I mean, I used to love, more so when I could eat more, all you can eat buffets and things like that. I still like them, but I can't get my money's worth, that's for sure. But I think that was legit. I know I get faked out on some. I think that one was actual. But we'll see if anybody else has any more information on that. I thought that was crazy. Tomorrow, we'll be talking more about the NBA Summer League. By the way, before I leave you, I did look up Isaac Johnson's numbers from yesterday. Another off game. He did start. He got to start his first game for Philadelphia. He played 10 and a half minutes, and he scored 2 points. Did not shoot the ball very well. Let me get his overall numbers. I don't know if I'll have time to pull them up again. He made one field goal and did not do a lot in that game. So that's 3 games in a row now where he scored 3 or 2 points. Not a lot. He's got one more game in the playoffs coming up Saturday. That's all the time I have. Cano and Billy are next. Have a great day, everybody. Aloha.
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23: The inbound freeway traffic is good from the west side. Traffic is moving at the speed limit all the way in, and it's clear through both of the merges. There is an accident on the H1 westbound at the H1-H2 merge. It's got traffic slow after the Waipahu exit. Windward traffic is good coming over on the Poly, the Likaleke, and the H3. If you're an east side commuter, it's still clear all the way to downtown. There's no jam so far in Kaimuki.
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I was skeptical a little earlier about whether Kanoa and Billy would be able to find the studio because it's been ages since either, especially Billy, has been here. And that actually, I guess, happened. They got lost. Actually, they are not here. They are expected to be doing their show, and they are having a little trouble connecting. Who would have thunk it, to quote Yogi Berra? So you got me doing a handoff by myself, and hopefully they'll be on before not too long. If you do want to get in touch with me, not them, 808-296-1500 is the phone number. It is the text number. Not sure who they had as far as guests for today, but I'm sure one way or the other we will hear from them. Why they're not back, I have no idea. That is, I mean, I love when I go to Vegas, but usually you have like a round trip ticket and you already set when you're coming back. Maybe they had that and have changed it, but anyway, thought pretty funny that they are not here. And hopefully we will get them to show up at least so you can hear them coming up a little bit later. The ESPY Awards were last night, and I didn't watch the whole show. I am not that familiar with the host who was from Saturday Night Live. Did read or see some of the jokes that were there. There were some good ones there. I saw Bam Adebayo present an award, and I guess nobody gave him a hard time about the fight. The NBA, by the way, came out this morning and said they are not punishing Bam for punching Tyler Hero. So anyway, I thought that was probably the smart move for the NBA. Just let it go away, that story. 808-296-1500 is the phone number. It is the text number. And we've got Mountain West Media Days going on. Josh Pacheco, John Vineri are in Las Vegas. I will find out if they are expected to have any interviews during this show. On my show that just ended, they had Kenny Niumatalolo, San Jose State head coach. So that was pretty cool. I know they are expected to have Timmy Chang either on this show or on Pacheco and Hart from 3 to 6 today. And there'll be more interviews coming up there a little bit later. I did mention at the end of my show about Isaac Johnson in the NBA Summer League. So they did play yesterday. That was their fourth game. He did start. He had 2 points and one rebound. Did not do a whole lot. Philadelphia did lose in that game. I don't know if that matters a whole lot. They, I think they finished 1-3. And I cannot find who they play in their extra game yet. There are some games that are set for today and tomorrow. And then there are some games that are still to be determined depending on what your record was. I to be honest, what I have seen with the scores, I saw the highlights of the first game. And he looked good. He had 20 points in that game. But what I have seen as far as the box score over the last three games is not a strong indication that he will make the team or be invited to fall camp. It might have been, it would have been a long shot anyway in that there aren't that many roster spots open on any NBA team going into a season. You got maybe the free agents, new players, draftees. Undrafted players are going to have a tough time, but what you could do, and this is one, I think, area where even if you don't make the NBA squad, if they like you, they can sign you to their G League team. And that would be a step closer to the NBA than maybe playing in another country, playing overseas. So I'm hoping that for Isaac, but based on what he has done, and yesterday here are his numbers, 10 minutes and 41 seconds as a starter. He had those 2 points, one rebound. He was 0 for 4 on three-pointers. 0 for 3. He was 1 for 4 overall, 0 for 3 on three-pointers. Had one offensive rebound. He fouled out. Now, I know in the summer league it's a little different as far as fouling out. He had 6 fouls. That's a lot. 6 fouls in a game is a lot. 6 fouls in 10.5 minutes is more than a lot. I guess if nothing else, you could say, well, he was physical. And again, I did not see the game yesterday where they lost to Orlando, but not exactly a great showing for Isaac Johnson. So even if he doesn't make the Sixers, and as I said, after the first game, I thought, wow, maybe there is a chance. Still would be a long shot. Maybe he has shown enough
where the G League is an option for him and Philadelphia. And, you know, that there's nothing wrong with that. Again, you're going to still get good money, not as much as the NBA, but you are that much closer to the NBA squad. Before they had the G League, whenever you would, let's say, have an injured player and you got to go get somebody, there weren't a lot of players hanging out in the United States doing basketball-related activities or playing. It was basically you would go overseas. You would go to Europe and try to get a player off a European roster. So what the G League has created, among other factors, is an easier path. And that's why there are some players, even though it's maybe less money to play in the G League, it's a lot faster way to get to the NBA, because now with the G League, and not every team, but getting close to every team having a G League team. Like this year, we got Toronto and Portland with new teams. In the next 3 years, it'll be Philadelphia, Cleveland, Detroit. But when you need a player, if you're, let's, well, Philadelphia doesn't have a G League team yet, so that would be obviously not an option for Isaac Johnson for Philadelphia this year. I think they start next year. But if you need a player and you're on an NBA squad, you usually go to your G League team. You're scouting them. They're working with the system that you're going to employ, and it makes it a little bit easier and more of a smarter move to go get somebody that route. So we'll see if anything does transpire with him as far as that is concerned. But, yeah, as far as making the Philadelphia 76ers themselves, probably not going to happen. And he does have one game left. It is not listed on the schedule yet, as far as who they play, but I believe it would have to be Friday or Saturday, because the championship game is Sunday. And there'll be a consolation game or two, but the NBA Summer League does end on Sunday. See what we got on some text here. When in Vegas, LOL. I'm not sure what that totally... here it is. This is a good text that was previous, saying Kanoa and Billy are going to be in The Hangover Part 4. Yeah, that would be an answer for them, still MIA. And both of them are married. At least they were when they went on this trip. Billy made it sound like his wife has no problem with him being gone this long. Maybe she prefers it. Maybe that's the way to a happy marriage. But when in Vegas, says the other text on that, I agree. Another text saying, so it will be Spain versus Argentina in the World Cup. Any interest? Question mark. And then it says, I just can't get into soccer as a spectator sport. Way too little scoring. Similar problem in baseball, or the pitchers defeat the batters nearly 80% of the time. What else does it say on this text here? To me, American football is the best combination of scoring and defense amongst the sports. What do you think? Well, I think you make some good points about soccer. Yeah, you're right. I mean, but it's not supposed to be a high-scoring game. Soccer, hockey, baseball, although baseball definitely has increased with the scoring over the years. Maybe the juice balls or just power hitters, bigger and stronger. But soccer is supposed to be a sport where you're going to get 2-1, 3-2 games. There are the soccer purists, I would say, that love it that way. That's part of what makes it so great. You don't have to be a fan of it. And I'm a casual fan. Now, your question in the text says, any interest? Yeah, I have interest. Now, it's an early, well, it's a 9 a.m. start, I believe I said, on Sunday morning for the final. So I'll watch part of it. I'm not going to wake up at 9 just because of my schedule these days. I'll sleep in a little. But that is a very big deal. I don't like the fact that it seems like they're commercializing it even more as far as the halftime show. They never did that before, apparently, in a World Cup final. They are doing it this Sunday. And there are a number of artists. Rihanna, BTS, Justin Bieber's been added, and a few others. And it's a fast halftime. They're going to have a lot of artists. I don't know how that'll work or how it'll look. But it sounds like they're trying to duplicate what the Super Bowl does at halftime. They're probably going to increase the amount of teams going to 64 next World Cup. And, you know, FIFA is saying, well, because it gave so many opportunities to these countries that wouldn't have had it, and we want to, you know, have a lot of people get to experience that. That's part of it. I think the bigger part is, wow, we can make X amount of dollars more. Let's do it. And maybe just have every country in the world in on it. So, you know, you can look at it that way too. But maybe they diluted a little bit. But this year worked out well, I think, as far as the teams in there. Just seeing the celebration
with different countries winning their first game either ever or winning their first game in 20 or 30 years, things like that. The people who came to visit the United States or Mexico or Canada, loving it. They weren't big tippers, apparently, not the Europeans. I saw so many stories on that. But they created a pretty cool atmosphere at a lot of these stadiums. And we've seen the stories. We've heard the stories. So that part is pretty cool. I don't agree, once again, that it is the greatest sporting event in the world. I can understand how every other country thinks so. In the United States, maybe some of us do, but that's not, for the most part in the United States, I doubt that it is viewed as the most popular sport. The World Cup, not just soccer. I would think football beats it. I would think maybe basketball does too. That might be it, maybe baseball. It's just such a big deal worldwide. It is a big deal here.

0: because it's only once every 4 years, the World Cup, that it doesn't seem it takes you a while to get back into it for me. And I've said this 4 years ago, and I said it 3 weeks ago. I'm not a big fan of it now, but as it continues, I'll get more into it. And so I have, and I am enjoying it, and I've watched more of it. But it's not the biggest sporting event in the world. And I've seen these different rankings on social media. Biggest sporting events in the world, and the Masters is up there. I saw one again this morning. The thing is, you never know if it's like somebody from a really big website with a lot of writers maybe, you know, chiming in on this, or is it just one guy giving his one opinion? And it is just an opinion. To me, the biggest sporting event is the Super Bowl. My favorite sporting event is basketball, the NCAA tournament, but to each his own. So anyway, thank you for the text. Let's see what we got here also. This is from Craig. The 76ers are 2-2 in their summer league game. Still don't know who they're playing next. And they will get one more game. That'll be it. I love this text, and I think it's a little bit in jest. Does Kanoa and Billy really care about their show? I hope they're listening right now. Yeah, they do care. Maybe not as far as being here. They'll just take it. And that actually is a cool thing, though, that you can do the show really anywhere in the world. That wasn't always the case. When the pandemic hit, I mean, I did the show at home for like 2 years, 2.5 years, whatever it was. Chris Hart was at his house. I was at my house. And that's how a lot of things have changed in the world. They care, but and actually it's pretty cool that they are able to go on location around these big events like UFC 329 or, let's say, the Big West Tournament in volleyball, for men's volleyball. So I think that actually adds something. But I understand your text, and thank you for that. Another text before we go to our open with the open update, I should say. We'll get the latest on that in a minute. It says, Aloha, Gary. I actually prefer listening to you over those guys. Thank you for that. As for Isaac Johnson, would you know the pay range if he ends up in Japan? And that's from Gordo. Not offhand. I know, let's say, if you go to, like, Italy or Spain or some of the high-up leagues in Europe, you'll get $400,000-$600,000 and your housing. In Japan, it wouldn't be the same. So I would imagine somewhere, depending on how good you are, in the $100,000 to $200,000 range. Somewhere in there. But thank you for that text. We are going to get you caught up, as I mentioned, with the latest at the Open. And then we'll be back maybe with Kanoa and Billy, maybe with me. That has kind of been a weird handoff, but glad you are with us. We'll be back in just a minute after this Open update on ESPN Honolulu.
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2: Westwood One Sports presents this special report on the 154th Open Championship, brought to you by Fisher Investments. A few days ago, the three-time Open champion Nick Faldo told Sky Sports that Bryson DeChambeau has, quote, zero clue of strategy for Lynx Golf. DeChambeau carded a 367 in the first round. He's two off the lead, and it sounds like Faldo's comment was on his mind afterward.
3: I think you've got to be a lot more strategic out on the golf course, and I feel like I did a really good job today of being incredibly strategic and focused super hard and placing it in the right places. Besides 18, I placed the ball in some good areas, but just need to get more fairways. Other than that, I felt like my strategy was nice today.
2: Was it? Gotta love golf pettiness. Jackson Suber leads after posting a 5-under-65 in his first-ever Open Championship round. Dan Brown, Sung J.M., and Pearson Cootie are 4-under, one back. Scotty Scheffler at -2. I'm Ted Emmerich, Westwood One Sports.
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7: Beachside traffic is light. The windward commute is also very good. Traffic's moving okay on the windward side, and it's clear coming over the Ko'olau on the Pali, the VK, the K, and the H3. The west side freeway traffic mostly okay. There is an unconfirmed accident on the H1 townbound at the Kualakai Parkway on-ramp, but after that, you should be good to downtown. Had an accident on the H1 westbound at the H1-H2 split, and it's still causing a slowdown after the Waipahu exit.
8: 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We deliver aloha.

0: 7:20 a.m. here on this Thursday morning. It's almost my bedtime already. I should almost be ready for a nap. It is Gary Dickman hanging down, holding down the fort. I do have an update on the status of the MIA host, usually or sometimes for Let's Talk. I understand that Kanoa and Billy are en route, and if we can maybe get them a police escort, you know, that would maybe help them get through traffic. But they are en route to the studio. There was a problem with a hookup, so they should be here sometime before 9 a.m. hopefully before 8 a.m. But they are expected here sometime soon. 808-296-1500 is the phone number. One other item, that's the text number, of course. One other item that came out of the media days in Vegas is something that we had heard about previously, but I guess there's an update to the story about Timmy Chang. He has agreed to a long-term contract extension. One of the cool things about it, and I know Timmy has talked about it from the end of last year, is that he wanted his assistant coaches taken care of. And I think that's first of all, it's a great testament, great move by the head coach. You got good assistants, you want to keep them. Continuity doesn't happen as often as you would want in college football. Coaches come and go really quickly, assistant coaches. In basketball, it happens, but in football, it happens a lot more. You look at some of the resumes there. So what Timmy wanted to do, and apparently he's got this done, A, he got more money for the assistant coaches. Two, he got multiple, more than one or two. They don't say the exact number, but a whole bunch. Well, I'll say more than two. Got two-year deals. Normally with assistant coaches, it's a one-year deal. And if you're, let's say, one of the assistants, whether it's Chris Brown, Dennis Thurman, you know, every year that Dennis Thurman has been here, the defensive coordinator, every year the questions come into our shows, is he going to come back? Is he going to come back? Well, he's not under contract for next year, but we hope he does. He's a great coach. And I would imagine he would be one of the ones that does have a two-year deal. So that gives him security. It also lets his recruits know he's going to be here at least more than a year. So I think it's great that Timmy was able to accomplish that and that Matt Elliott got this done with him, the athletic director, of course, and for Timmy to get a long-term extension. You know, I was thinking about this when I was looking at some of the coaches around the country and just Timmy here and the recent coaches we've had here. And now Timmy's now going into year five. That's a pretty long time for a head coach in any college sport, to be honest. And I'm glad. I get the sense with Timmy, and I'm not going to speak for him, of course, but I get the sense with Timmy that he's not going to chase another job. This is not a stepping stone job. And what I mean by that, let's say he has a year like Nick Rolovich had. Was it 2019 when they went to the Mountain West Championship and lost to Boise? And they ended up 10-4, I think, that year, if I'm not mistaken. And he went to Washington State. Can't blame him. He went from $600,000 or $700,000 or $800,000, whatever it was, to $3 million a year for 5 years. Who would blame him? You'd almost blame him if he didn't take it. If Timmy has a year like that, I would think after what they did last year, and this is how it goes, especially with the group of five, the group of six, the mid-majors in basketball too, you do well in the postseason. You do well in the regular season, and you're going to be on the radar of other division top schools, the SEC, the Power Four conferences, and also for just an upgrade, let's say in a mid-major. So with Timmy, again, this is just my, you know, way I perceive it. I don't think he would necessarily do something like Nick Rolovich did. Again, what Nick did, I thought was a smart move. It's what a lot of coaches would do. You don't get the loyalty in college coaching that often. Timmy obviously has a home here. He's got family here. See his mother at every home game. And I would think that he would just love to stay here for the rest of his coaching career. Now, money always comes, well, often comes into play. And let's say he does do something like play in the Mountain West Championship game this year. Whether they make the playoffs or not, that's going to increase his visibility. It's going to increase what other coaches or ADs around the country think about him. Getting this extension is great, and I know there was fans, let's say up until the middle of last year, that were not wanting this to happen. I I don't think, well, again, you're entitled to your opinion. I did not agree with it. I think each year he's improved the team. The first year was a wash, in my opinion, because of what happened with Todd Graham and all the defectors. So whatever happened that year, and they struggled. I don't put that on Timmy at all. But look what he has done with a guy, for a guy that's not had the head coaching experience, been a coordinator before. I think he's done a really good job. Last year proved it even more. Still, they've had a game or two each year that they lost where they could have or should have won. That, unfortunately, does happen. I'm glad that he got this extension. And, again, I think that he's not going to be a guy that's going to want to necessarily leave at any point. His kids are now going to school. They're going to start to play sports. From what I see, they love it here. You know, you see their activities on Timmy's Instagram page. His wife, Sherry, seems to love it here. So that is a part of it, but you also want to get paid for what you have accomplished. I don't know what the pay is, obviously. It's going to be more than what he was making. I'm hoping he can stay here as long as he wants. I would hate to think of a year or a situation where, if whether it's Matt Elliott or whoever wants to make a change. But right now, this program is on the upswing. What took place last year was pretty special. The way it ended was pretty special. And if they can continue that, and why couldn't they? I think that says a lot about Timmy. I also looked to what Mike Alejado had to say the other day about him staying here. And it was in one of Stephen Tsai's columns, where we know Micah, we've heard enough that he got offers from other schools. He was never in the portal. Remember that. So whatever was said to him, whatever it might have been offered to him, I guess technically would be illegal. Because, depending on who made the offer, I guess. But he was never in the portal. If he's in the portal, he's open game, open territory for any school to approach, and you make those offers. But you would think, from what I've been told, and it makes sense, that he could have made, and can still make a lot more money at another school. Yes, some schools would maybe shy away from him because of his size, but his talent is not something that you could explain except saying he's good at it. He's really good at being a quarterback. He has shown that he is more than legit. He has done some unbelievable things. And I think that if he went to a Power Four school, he would still do well. Even if it wouldn't be a school like that, you would know that he could probably make more money. We've heard the stories about the NIL here. We know the state, the legislature, has not helped at all. Some are for it, not enough. And it's hurt the team. I'll use Jackson Harris as an example. Timmy mentioned him in, I think, the same column about Micah, the college landscape, that it changed. Jackson Harris did not want to leave here, from what I was told. But about $800,000 at LSU is a lot more than what he would have made here. You can't blame him. Can't blame Nick Rolovich for leaving. Can't blame Jackson Harris for leaving. You can't blame Darius Muisau for going, even if it might have been more on Todd Graham. He went to first Oklahoma, I believe, before he ended up at UCLA. I don't think he ever played at Oklahoma, if he signed there or committed. But look what he's gotten out of this. And he probably would, I would think he would get an opportunity like that if he stayed at UH. But the NIL money is there. You can't blame them. Micah, with his comments the other day, I may be reading between the lines, but I got the sense that he is not wanting to leave anytime soon, if at all, even though it must be tempting to turn down the money that would be available for him. I have talked to some that think if he has another good year this season, he'll definitely go. It's too much money to pass up. Nobody knows that for sure. I don't know his whole family situation. I know his parents have a house in Vegas. I believe they have a house here too. So I don't know how that works as far as, you know, where they live most of the time. I know they're at every game, home and away. But he obviously has roots here. But he talked about the Timmy Chang factor, the loyalty, the brotherhood, and what that means to him. And I think, again, that means a whole lot when you get your best player, your most visible player, that is going to commit to this program, even if he could make more elsewhere. I would think that's not the norm. That's kind of the exception. And I give him a lot of credit for that. Because not everybody would go that route necessarily. And I think a lot of it is due to Timmy Chang. We're lucky to have Timmy as our coach. He has done a really good job in turning this program around. And I think short time. And, you know, if last year was a one-year wonder, we'll see. I don't think so. You got a lot of talent back. If healthy, they'll be good this year. Good enough to win the Mountain West? I don't know. But good enough to be a bowl team, I would think, certainly. And then some. We'll see. And I don't think this is going to be a 1 or 2 year deal. They're getting commitments years in advance. They're still getting that Bishop Gorman pipeline. And when you continue to win, more players are going to want to come here. In basketball, I saw so many of the new players for the UH men's team comment that they saw Hawaii win the Big West. They wanted to come here. And now some said they also wanted to play in the Mountain West. But when you win, it attracts more. The program looks better. So hoping that will continue, but I'm glad that Timmy is getting that extension. Glad that he's going to be able to get his assistants an extension. Because we heard months ago from Jeff Reinbold, and reading between the lines when Jeff was on my show, he basically left because he wasn't paying enough. Whatever he was making, going to Canada gets him more money. Can't blame him for that. Now with these contracts of 2 years and hopefully raises, maybe they'll be able to retain more of them. It is 28 minutes before the hour of 8 a.m. on this Thursday morning. We'll take a break. Come back with more. 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Coming up at the Gary Dickman Show tomorrow, we'll talk about this weekend. Sunday is the World Cup final. It's also the NBA Summer League final. What a big day in sports.
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2: The freeway traffic from the west side is looking really good. One exception, there was an accident on the H1 townbound at Kualakai Parkway. Traffic is still briefly slow in that area. After that, you should be good until you get to the jam at the Middle Street Merge. There's a new accident affecting westbound drivers. It's on the Moanalua Freeway westbound at the Halava Interchange. Traffic slows at the H3 exit. Windward traffic is still good, but from the east, it's slow now at 6th Avenue.
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0: Back, I am on Let's Talk Sports, ESPN Honolulu, 92.7 FM and AM 1500. Kanoa and Billy are en route. Apparently, they did not get the police escort, but they should be here momentarily or hopefully again before 9 a.m. I saw this as I normally scroll through social media during the break. One of the things that Athletic Director Matt Elliott talked about at the media day, and I don't know the details yet, but they're going to have a new deal for the home football game. It's going to be called Rooftop Paena. And I don't know anything except that it's a pregame experience for fans. And his quote is, it's about energy more than anything. I will find out as much as I can by tomorrow, but that sounds interesting. Rooftop. I don't know which rooftop they're talking about, but that I thought was kind of interesting. And I like the fact that they are trying different things. You know, the tailgating, I guess, for the pregame festivities before games last year was pretty cool. It wasn't what we had at Aloha Stadium. There's no way you could do the exact same kind of tailgating on campus, but they made it the next best thing. And you got to give UH credit for that. There were people that we had heard from that I talked to that really enjoyed that. So I'm glad that they had that last year and maybe expanding it again this year. And look who's walking in. I think I need a name tag for somebody who's walking in the studio right now. We'll let him identify himself. He's a new guest host for Let's Talk Sports. And I think he was avoiding me because he knew 2 days ago I was wearing a shirt just specially for him. And not only did I wear it yesterday and he no-showed, but I wore it again today and he almost no-showed again. So we'll get one of those new hosts hooked up here in just a minute. 808-296-1500 is the phone number. It is the text number. One text saying, we will not hear about Jackson Harris at LSU, but the guy did get paid. Why would you think that? I mean, he was at Stanford, didn't play a lot there. They were a Power 5 school at the time. Still are, technically, even though their record wasn't that great last year. I would think with his speed and his skill set, I think we will hear from him. Will he be their number one wide receiver? Maybe not, probably not. But I think we'll see some good things out of him. That guy is legit. He definitely is. One other text before we go to our new host. It says, pretty obvious that Matt Elliott means the rooftop of the parking structure. Okay, well, I'd like to know more of the details. We will find out more about that. We do have a new guest host, and we'll let him identify himself right now.
1: Hey, what's up, Gary? How are you doing?
0: You are...
1: Kanoa.
0: Kanoa, that's right, Kanoa.
1: Yeah.
0: Okay.
1: Did you know that the time is different in Las Vegas than it is in Honolulu?
0: I've heard the rumors.
1: Yeah. Really, if you're not on top of that, it can really screw your morning over. Big time apologies, man. I think Billy got a little comfortable in his ability to do the show remotely. And so he was like, you know what, we'll just, do it from his house here this morning, and then come in and do the regular kind of procedure, starting again tomorrow. But we weren't able to hook it up for some reason. There was some bugaboo, some gremlin that was preventing that from happening. So, our apologies. I think he is still en route. But I know you have been putting in extra labor here this morning. And I really, really felt bad about it. And, I know it's like wearing down on your voice and all of that. And then I saw this stinking shirt you're wearing. And now I don't feel bad for you anymore.
0: I had to wear it 2 days in a row.
1: Did it pass the smell test this morning?
0: It did. I only wore it for the show yesterday, okay. And then I took it off.
1: Right.
0: But it's the wrong color.
1: Do you want to describe it?
0: Yeah, I ordered this only like a week ago, so I'm glad I got it pretty quickly. I am getting bombarded on mostly Instagram with New York Knicks shirts, on Facebook too. The algorithms are at work, and I did buy a shirt. Maybe that's why I'm getting bombarded. One of the shirts that I saw recently is classic. On the front of the shirt, it has the scoreboard, basically, of the Knicks and San Antonio, game 4, 9:27 left in the third quarter, and the score is 81-52 San Antonio. They're up by 29. Game's over. They won. People turned off their TVs. Some left the garden. On the back of the shirt is the final score of that very well-known game four, 107-106 Knicks. And I thought that was a classic shirt. I ordered it in blue. I thought I got it in white. So their lawyers are going to hear from me.
1: It's a good shirt. I hate it. It's a good shirt. It really does drive the point home. I mean, that was when the Knicks, I think, officially staked their claim to winning the championship, right? If San Antonio had been able to even the series there 2-2, all of a sudden it's like, okay, you know, now we're cooking with like a legit series here. Once they came back from that, you know, as much as the Spurs were talking like, you know, hey, look, we have had a lead in almost all of these games in the second half, and even though there were still some things that they were trying to pump themselves up as reasons they could be positive, it was like once you lose in that kind of way, it's just hard, man. It felt so just buckling, and I think that that was the night where the Knicks really became champions. So. Congratulations. I hate the shirt, but congratulations.
0: And I didn't buy it because of you. I just couldn't resist. I thought that was pretty cool to have that. And I like the color of the blue shirt that I thought I ordered. But anyway, it'll have to do. And I did buy another shirt. It's just the Madison Square Garden, like a picture, a drawing, I guess. And it just says New York Knicks World Champions, the Mecca.
1: Yeah.
0: And it's just at the Garden. Okay. I thought that looked kind of cool, too.
1: So that's a lot of Knicks gear for a Nets fan.
0: You're like Chris Hart. Chris Hart used to do that to me all the time. That you can't choose both teams, and when the Knicks were doing well, which didn't happen that often, I would be a Knicks fan and vice versa, and I got reminded of that on a daily basis from him and you.
1: What would give you greater pleasure, this Knicks championship or if the Nets win a championship?
0: Nowadays, the Knicks.
1: Oh,
0: but okay. I admit it, I was a Nets fan growing up. Whoever I saw in person as a kid, like the Mets, I was a fan of that team. And I lived closer to where the Mets, Nets, and Jets played, so I was a fan of those teams. My family, everybody in my family was Yankee fans because they grew up with the Yankees, but I went to a Mets game at like 6 or 7 years old, so I was hooked. Same with the Nets, and they played not that far from where I grew up, so I was able to go to games more frequently. I never went to a Knicks game at Madison Square Garden until I lived in Hawaii. That was the first time I ever went to the Garden to see a game. But now I would say of all the teams I follow, they mean the most to me. It used to be, well, Maryland basketball, a lot of people know that's my obsession in college basketball, and it was. I knew the coaches and players, and I went to the Final Fours, and that was great. New York Islanders for a while was my team. They won 4 Stanley Cups in a row. But the way I feel, without trying to plan it, the Knicks get me more emotional, win or lose, over the last decade or two than any other team I follow.
1: But now that they've broken through and now that they have won, is it going to change the feeling at all? Because there was like this long drought, that sort of added to the sensation, right? So now how does that get altered, you think?
0: No, I don't think that'll go away anytime soon. And I think what I will do, let's say they don't win it next year. I know that's a shock if they don't win it all. But if they don't win it next year, which I wouldn't be surprised if they don't, it'll remind me on how special this year was. And not only that they won, but how they won.
1: Mm-hmm.
0: That was a miraculous run. So that won't leave me anytime soon. And for people that were around me when they did win, I don't think they realized what everything involved meant to me as far as the drought of 53 years. You know, anything and everything about the Knicks. So it wasn't just a team winning a championship. It was a bigger deal because of what they endured before that.
1: All right. Well, here's the other half of this incredible professional duo.
0: Tanner?
1: Of radio hosts. No, not Tanner. Billy Hull is sheepishly and meekly walking into the studio.
0: Thanks for stopping by, Billy.
1: What was a failed attempt to do the show remotely from his house. That's right. He was trying to take advantage of the technology that we have so that he can wake up at the latest possible time and traverse the shortest amount of distance humanly possible, but it kind of fell flat this morning.
0: There was when we used to do the show at home, Chris and I, during the beginning of COVID. I was at my house, Chris at his house, of course, and we did the 6 to 9 show for Bobby. I used to wake up 5 whatever, and I'd just be in my t-shirt and shorts on my bed, sitting on my bed doing the show in my room. Sometimes my dog would bark. There was one show, in full transparency. One show, I hit the snooze button one too many times, and I woke up at about 5:53 a.m. And it took me about 2 or 3 minutes to hook up. And I remember Chris was like, "Where? How come you're hooking up so late?" Oh, I just, you know, I made up an excuse.
1: Yeah.
0: But I was a little bit sleepy even at 6:02 when we went on the air. That hasn't happened since, though.
1: The idea, in theory, is delightful. Like, it sounds delightful. Like, you mean we can do the show from home? And there are a lot, you know, I think you're right. COVID kind of created that. Where even the remote, like, game broadcasts and telecasts where you have the announcers that are elsewhere. That was the introduction to a lot of that technology happened out of necessity during COVID. But that does sound pretty awesome, man, to, like, roll out of bed and it's like, all right, am I wearing, presentable clothes or not? And who cares? It doesn't matter. I'm at home and I'm on radio.
0: It only mattered to Chris Hart. There was one time at the first house I was living in, because I ended up moving in the middle of that stage, and I used to sit in a weird angle. I don't have big bedrooms where I lived and live. And I guess I was sitting on the bed with my foot resting on something, wearing shorts, and Chris did not exactly enjoy the view. Seriously. And the thing is, he mentioned it, and then every now and then I would fall back into that angle, and he would bring up the view once again.
1: Oh, boy. Oh, boy. All right. He saw a little bit too much of Gary
0: Dickman.
1: Too am
0: I.
1: Yeah.
0: BMI.
1: Billy, what do you have to say for yourself?
2: The show doesn't start at 10.
1: Oh, he has vagus lung.
2: Oh, my goodness.
1: His first words uttered after the long drive in is just dripping with
2: goodness.
1: Las Vegas.
2: Wow.
0: That
2: I
0: does
2: guess
0: happen.
2: I haven't talked to anybody as I just stewed on my way in sitting in traffic. The show doesn't start at 10 o'clock?
1: No,
2: it started at 10 o'clock for me for the last, like, 3 weeks.
1: Yeah, no, that was, I made a similar comment.
0: You what you were on.
2: I do have to admit, though, I'm very sad because I did it. I've returned the box. I don't think I should be allowed to have the box any longer. Clearly, we missed the beginning of the show today. So, yes, finally, I have returned the box and things should hopefully get back to normal one of these days.
1: Yeah,
2: but my bad.
1: I believe a texter said or asked if Kanoa and Billy really care about their show.
0: Yes.
1: I promise you we
2: I care
1: do.
2: A lot.
1: I promise you we do. Today didn't show
0: That's
1: it.
0: That's what I said.
1: Today,
0: not
1: today did not
0: maybe.
1: Show it. Today, well. Yeah, this was the epitome of a lack of professionalism and our apologies. But thank you to Gary Dickman, who continues to always don the cape. I wish he was wearing a cape today so it would cover the back of that stupid shirt.
2: What a shirt.
1: But he always steps up when he needs to and when we need him the most. So good on you, man. This
0: was
1: one
0: solo handoff.
1: This is one heck of a handoff we had today.
0: It went overtime.
1: All right. Well, you have more to say. This is vintage Gary. Like, he's gone all this time, three segments, extra segments he wasn't prepared to have to do, and yet you still have more. You are a machine, my friend.
0: You always ask me if I have anything to leave you with.
1: Sure.
0: And yesterday when Josh and John were doing the show, I didn't know that until last minute. And so I had something to leave you with yesterday. And when they interviewed me for the handoff, we had to do it quick because Matt Elliott was standing by with them in Las Vegas. So I didn't expect to have to give them anything. When Josh asked me, I forget what I mentioned, but it was something that wasn't really interesting, I thought.
1: So you have what you were going to say yesterday.
0: Yeah. And I want to see if you guys understand this in full.
1: Okay.
0: This is true.
1: Is it some kind of fact about punctuality or anything like that?
0: No, because you guys wouldn't know anything about that.
1: Nope.
0: Somebody at an auction on Tuesday literally spent and got the winning bid of $50.1 million to buy the skeleton of a Tyrannosaurus Rex.
1: Okay.
0: And I couldn't believe that. I could not believe that somebody would do that. They say it was a mystery bidder. For some reason, I guess Leonardo DiCaprio is somebody who buys these things, but they said it wasn't him. I did find out that it was a guy named Ross Geller, and I'm not sure if you've heard of him before.
1: Ross Geller? Why is what that name sounds familiar. What's Ross Geller? Who's Ross Geller?
0: Ross Geller was the dinosaur scientist on Friends.
1: Oh, Ross from Friends?
0: Yeah.
1: Oh, that's funny. Oh, okay, that's a good one.
0: Kind of had to be there.
1: Yeah.
0: I mentioned that on my show earlier. I don't think anybody caught on to it. I said maybe some of you will get this later.
1: That's pretty funny. I was like, Ross Geller, that sounds really familiar. Who is that?
0: But somebody literally spent $50 million. I mean, I know it must be a cool thing to have in your room, well, your bedroom or your living
1: room. If you have the room, it would just be cool to have a room that could fit that.
0: Yeah.
1: You know?
2: But well, if you're spending $50 million on that, you probably do have a bedroom that could fit
0: that. Yeah. You would hope it's to have somebody who can afford it. Because if you can't afford it and you're taking out a loan for that, that's probably not money well spent.
1: Yeah. Yeah. Okay. So you wouldn't do something like that. You wouldn't want the bones of, or fossils of a dinosaur.
0: For $5, maybe, not for $50 million. I also mentioned real quick, they have a Fanatic Fest in New York City this week where anybody and everybody is there. It costs a few hundred to get in unless you get a cheap ticket for 3 days. And the biggest stars in sports and other areas are there. And I saw a list of what you're paying to get a picture with some of them. Jalen Brunson, a picture with him this weekend, $937. Brett Favre was like $474. They had like 10 athletes that I saw their prices. Chad Ochocinco, $87.
1: But and the Brett Favre photo was a photo of his face, right?
0: I hope so. Well, Chris Hart would not like that view either. But $937 to get a picture with it. I mean, I know he's great and had a great year, but that's sad, actually.
1: Yeah, I don't know.
0: The dinosaur guy could afford it.
1: Yeah. The dinosaur guy could afford it. A whole bunch.
2: If Chad Ochocinco is going to go for $87, should he just made it $85?
0: I don't know where they got these numbers from. Ah, that's a good point. See, I got that. You didn't get
2: I'm back, baby.
0: Billy brings this every single day.
1: Gary, you're the man.
0: All right,
1: man,
0: guys.
1: Dude.
0: Have a great show.
2: Thanks so much, Gary.
0: You'll probably be
2: that.
0: Really exhausted after this maybe hour and 10 minutes of a show today.
1: Yeah, that drive coming in, too. It was a little bit more of a demanding drive with a little bit more traffic there. So, yeah, we're here. We're very, very apologetic for this display of unprofessionalism on our part. But we are here, and the show does go on. Big mahalos to Gary Dickman. Let's Talk Sports. We'll be back right after this.
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6: Most of the commutes coming into Honolulu are fine with light summertime traffic. Got a couple of exceptions, though. On the west side, the H1 is slow approaching and going past Kualakai Parkway because of an accident. On the Waterloo Freeway westbound, there was an accident in the Halaba Interchange. It's still got traffic backed up on Red Hill. At the Middle Street Merge, the usual morning jam, and the H1 is under speed from there to downtown. No incidents from east or windward of Oahu.
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0: What's up? Welcome back. Let's talk sports. Kanoa Leahy and Billy Hull. We are here in studio. 808-296-1500, the number to call or text. Our apologies to Chris Shimabukuro as well, who is working the board and was also stressing out with us as we were trying to make that connection work, and it just was not to be. But alas, we are here, I guess better late than never, or maybe for some people listening, it is bad that we showed up at all. But this texter says, Aloha brothers, on the topic of Coach Chang paying his coaches, what Timmy did, where a lot of people fail to understand, every coach who we hire from the continent, once their tenure is over, they leave to wherever they came from and take Hawaii money back, whereas Coach Timmy is keeping the money in Hawaii by keeping those coaches to stay as well, just saying chi woo. Yeah, so it came out of the Mountain West Media Day coverage yesterday that there is an extension in place for head coach Timmy Chang. The details of that have yet to be fully announced. But another additive to it is that he was able to get more financial support for his assistant coaches, and in some cases multiple year deals and extensions for assistants, which in most instances they are on these sort of like 1 year rollover type of contract deals. And so, yeah, that is significant. Timmy taking care of his guys, and certainly coming off of a season last year where you knew that an extension was coming. They had earned that, but to see him wanting to recognize and acknowledge the value that his assistants have brought in many ways to the success of that team and that season last year, I thought that that's pretty significant and telling of the kind of guy that Timmy Chang is.
1: Yeah, and I think it's because he understands how important a lot of these assistant coaches are, right? He's the head coach, obviously. He's the guy at the top, but, you know, there's a lot of great coaches on that staff that have been a big part of their success the last couple of years. And so to see that get done, try to keep everyone happy. That's how you keep this ball rolling. That's how you keep this thing continuing to go forward.
0: Yeah, yeah. So that was among some of the details that came out of day one of the Mountain West Media Days. Of course, they had the preseason all-conference teams announced. Micah Alejandro gets preseason offensive player of the year. This guy is something else. He's something else. For someone who is, dare we say, Leo Messi-like in terms of his packaging. He is a diminutive dude, but he can sling the football without a doubt. And I think the recognition and acknowledgement that he is garnering based on some of those performances last year, it is not insignificant. This is a level of recognition now that I think is not just putting and elevating Micah Alejandro's profile on a greater platform, but Hawaii football in general. It's like if you have that guy, if you have that quarterback, and he is considered an offensive player of the year caliber dude, that is going to further elevate your entire program, which is part of the reason why Hawaii is being talked about in the way that it's being talked about this year. And maybe it was a little bit of clickbait, but, you know, to have Hawaii football discussed even as any kind of outside shot possibility or candidate to like make the college football playoff. A lot of that is because of the faith that people on the outside have in that guy, Micah Alejandro.
1: Yeah, and just remember what he did last year. He was hurt. I mean, he was basically hurt the entire season with that ankle. So, you know, you hope if he can stay healthy, you just kind of wonder, even though they got to, you know, get some new pieces of receiver, you just kind of wonder if he's healthy, how good can he be?
0: Man, that first hour flew by. Hour number two of the show, Let's Talk Sports, coming up after this.
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6: Got a couple of accidents. One is on the H1 townbound near Kualakai Parkway. It's got the H1 backed up to Makakilo Drive. The other accident was on the Moanalua Freeway westbound in the Halava Interchange. It appears to be gone. Traffic is improving, but you'll still find it slower than usual at the H3 exit. I've got a new accident in town on the H1 westbound near the old YLI Road on-ramp. Traffic yet slow on the hill in time of peak.
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0: What's up? Welcome back. Let's talk sports. Hour number two of the program. Kanoa Leahy along with Billy Hull coming to you from the ESPN Honolulu studio. Good to be back home. It's been a minute since you did the show from here in the studio, Billy. I think it was June still.
1: It was still June, yeah. I think you beat me here by a couple. I had to Google Maps it to figure out to remember how to get here.
0: Yeah, that was a rush going through some of the morning traffic there. Again, big mahalo to Gary Dickman for putting in yeoman's work, as he always does. 808-296-1500 is the number to call or text. Of course, we have the Mountain West Football Media Days continuing back in Las Vegas. We are all still coming to grips with what transpired in the octagon in that Conor McGregor versus Max Holloway about at UFC 329. You have the World Cup final set. We are going to have Spain versus Argentina. And if you were able to catch any of that remarkable comeback for Argentina yesterday against England, I mean, they're like the New York Knicks of the FIFA World Cup, at least in the way that they have been able to erase these deficits, these really electrifying comebacks late where, you know, they're scoring goals in bunches for a sport where I think a lot of the casual fans will lament the lack of scoring, right? At least, you know, a lack of plentiful scoring. Argentina's been able to score in bunches, man. They've been able to fend off elimination by scoring in bunches. And yesterday's match was a little bit different because you had the English coach, who is actually from Germany, but decide to sort of pack things in, went with the, the back five to create more of a packed-in box. But what that kind of allowed Argentina to do was at least get into the proximity of the box. And then you have skill guys like Leo Messi, who might be putting to bed officially the GOAT debate with the way that he was playing. The incredible cross assist on that go-ahead goal yesterday was just remarkable. With his opposite foot, by the way. He's a lefty-footed guy, and it was with the right foot and was just absolutely on the money. But you allowed him to, even though you're packing it in, you have, you know, all of these defenders in there, he he was able to find some creases, find some angles. They got a ton of shots on goal. And it was just almost like a matter of time. You're thinking like, well, if they're going to allow Argentina to take cracks at them like that, eventually they're going to find the net. And they did a couple of times. And so it was akin to, in American football, a defensive coordinator or head coach deciding to fall back into the prevent defense, right? And that's the old adage is prevent defense, all it usually does is prevent you from winning. But prevent defenses, they don't really work, like in any sport, no. right? And I think that that was a lesson that England had to learn a little bit the hard way. And there is a lot of criticism that is heading in the direction of their head coach and their manager because of that.
1: Yeah. I mean, you look at Argentina, 19 goals they've scored in the World Cup. That's the most they've ever scored in one World Cup. It's going to be an interesting final because Spain, they've only given up, I think, one goal the entire tournament.
0: That's insane.
1: Their defense has been incredible. So what are they going to do against Argentina? I imagine it's not the same thing. I imagine they're not just going to sit back and let Argentina have its chance after chance after chance. They're going to possess the ball a lot more. But this run by Argentina, and now you can call into question some of these calls, some of these VAR challenges, some of these other things. But the reality is Argentina has played one of the most exciting World Cups by one team there's been. The comebacks that they've pulled off, that game yesterday, the way they won that game, it's just, I think Argentina has stolen the show. I would say Spain's probably the best team, stolen the show as the best team in the World Cup, but Argentina's been the most exciting to watch.
0: I actually was able to consume that match yesterday in a pretty unique setting. So I was departing from Vegas in the afternoon, was able to catch the match while I was still at the Link Hotel. And there is like a Mexican cantina restaurant that was down in the lobby. And so I watched it in there, and it was really cool. I mean, it was a kind of a packed house, but they had TVs set up all over the place. And because it was a, you know, Mexican cantina, they were playing the Telemundo audio of the game. So it was the Spanish-speaking commentators. And, of course, you have, Andres Cantor, who is like, you know, the legendary play-by-play announcer. And it was amazing. Like, it just added a whole different, like, layer of texture to that experience. And, you know, there were a lot of Latino people who were in the restaurant who were cheering for Argentina. And so they were going crazy. But his call, even though I didn't understand most of what he was saying, but just the inflections of his voice, you know, he famously holds the goal call for, like, you know, what feels like a matter of minutes. It's unbelievable. It's like Auntie Genoa holding a musical note or something like that. Like, he just holds it there forever. And but like every time they were getting close to maybe taking a shot at the goal, or when they were getting in position, the way he would raise his voice, the way he would sort of just inflect that moment of excitement, I mean, it was automatic. You didn't need to understand the exact words he was saying. He was still able to kind of take you there. It was a really cool experience. I had a great time just kind of being in that setting.
1: How did he do on the goal call at the end? Would they take the lead to win the...
0: I mean, I think he held it for... I mean, he always holds it for a very long time. But he did this thing where he's just like, oh! And then it's going on and on and on. And then even, like, seems like he runs out of air and then just sort of resets. He's like, oh, and he just kept it going forever. It was hilarious, and everybody in the restaurant was losing their minds, man. It was Argentina. They're just like this team of destiny, it seems like. But what about the Messi thing? I mean, you have been a consumer of soccer, especially the World Cup, pretty feverishly here. You know, we have seen, I think, the separation between Messi and Cristiano Ronaldo when it comes to this discussion, you know, depending on who you ask, of course. But you have, you know, these incredibly talented footballers that are playing now. But obviously Messi, the guy who has compiled the biggest and longest sort of set of bona fides of anybody currently playing. But has he settled the GOAT debate? Like, is there any more a debate, especially based on what we saw once again in the semifinals last night?
1: Of all time? So you're saying we're talking Pelé?
0: I mean, yeah. I mean, it's an argument, is it not?
1: Well, I think if he wins this next match, gets two back-to-back World Cups for Argentina, that just might do it. That might be what's on the line for him in this match. It's, when you're talking about greatest of all time, it's hard to put one match as the difference between one or the other. But back-to-back World Cups, how incredible would that be? So, yeah. And he's been such a big part of these. And just the way they've had to come back and the manner in which they've won these matches, being so clutch late, whether it's the two assists or the goals or whatever, he's always been a part. He's been a part of what feels like almost every big play for them. So, yeah, I say why not? Why? He's definitely settled the debate with Ronaldo. I know Ronaldo's older, but what Messi's done, and I think what's kind of cool is, and if you're an American soccer fan, is basically Messi came to the MLS. And there are a lot of people out there who just said, oh, he just went to the MLS to play against
0: money
1: lesser
0: grab
1: guys.
0: Late in his career, well, playing against, you know, yeah, guys who are like not nearly on the same level as where he was playing.
1: Well, that was all the Premier League guys he played against the other night, and he smoked them. Yeah. So, I mean, that kind of ends that debate as well. So if you're trying to knock him for playing in the MLS, I think he's proven otherwise.
0: The dude is unbelievable. What is he, 5'6", 5'7"?
1: Something like that. And
0: just, you know, his skill, and there were some much larger dudes on that English team and really across this tournament. That's not really abnormal, certainly, for Messi because of his diminutive size. But, I mean, just the skill, right, just his talent, his vision, his anticipatory skills. It runs counter to what we sometimes assume about sports, right, where it's like, all right, to the physically most gifted go the spoils, right? The old Larry Price adage of physical superiority cancels all theory, and yet here is this guy who you would not say physically is gifted in the same way as other players. It is just more the talent, the foot talent, and the knowledge. And so it kind of, again, throws you a little bit for a loop because we're so used to being like, all right, the biggest, baddest, fastest dudes, like they're the ones that are the superstars. They're the ones that dominate sports, and here is this guy that is proving quite the opposite.
1: Yeah, and the way he goes about his business, I didn't realize that he's now played in the World Cup final. This will be three of the last four World Cups that Argentina has been in the final with Lionel Messi. So this is unquestionably the sport's biggest stage, right? And when you step up on the sport's biggest stage and you put in the performances he's put in, you've reached the final now, a chance to go back-to-back. It's been incredible, and it's I never was really a Messi guy. There's no real reason for it. I don't know. I would just kind of see him and just has this kind of
0: different
1: demeanor. Oh,
0: trust me. I've seen your hotel room. You're a Messi guy.
1: Funny. But he's just been watching him play this World Cup has been outstanding. And there's been so many outstanding performances from so many players, so many strikers. But he has just stood out as this guy that's just creativity, them creatively on the field. There's nothing really like it, man. He can do anything. Like you said, he's left-footed, but he can do the same exact thing with his right foot. It's just incredible. So watching him play and just at that size and just knowing exactly where to put the ball, it's been tremendous.
0: This is an interesting question from this texter. Do you think soccer is a sport where what year or era they played in does not affect their GOAT status? Comparison is more apples to apples. Do you think that that's something? You know, when you think about the technology in other sports, right, like in golf, or even in baseball, right? Basketball, they're getting bigger and faster. Football, most certainly, that the technology and equipment changes all the time. Is there more to be said comparing different eras in soccer just because of the manner of the game? That's actually a pretty interesting question.
1: Yeah, that is, because you don't necessarily need to be 6'5 and huge, and obviously it helps to be fast. But I think in soccer, thinking about it, never really thought about it before, you could probably compare eras easier than just about any other sport, right? Because it's like in the NBA, 6'8", 6'7" used to be the biggest guys on the floor. Now you're a large two guard, right?
0: Yeah.
1: You have Wembanyama out there. We're just talking about running into Chet Holmgren at the USC thing and how tall he was in person. Yeah, football bigger, faster, stronger. Now you have Myles Garrett and Aaron Donald's running around on defensive lines. Yeah, I would say soccer, you probably could because. You know, Messi's proven proof that he's only, the size that he is. And it doesn't matter. It's the skill level. It's just the skill that you have, basically, that separates you from everyone else. So I would say it would be easier. It should be easier.
0: Yeah, I think that's a really fair and valid observation from this texter. I do think the nature of the game, it lends itself to being able to

0: guy, but he is the most skilled guy and still is, and a guy who has, you know, in his career spanned multiple eras himself. And so even to that end, it's like, oh, okay, we have seen sort of the evolution of the sport within the framework of his own career, and there isn't that much to be talked about as far as how much that sport has changed. There's just still a certain nature to it that I think does make it a little more plausible when you compare, you know, the greats of yesteryear versus the greats of today.
1: Yeah, and so this is his sixth World Cup, I want to say. He's 37 years old. You'd argue he's as good now as he's ever been in his career, right? What, does he have 8 goals?
0: Well, everyone seems to be, or at least going into this World Cup, there seemed to be a lot of discussion around Leo Messi as this being his final World Cup performance. But the way he has played, does it not make it at least somewhat believable or plausible that we could see him in yet another World Cup 4 years from now?
1: I mean, yeah, he's 39, actually, so he'd be 43. That's obviously pushing the limit a little bit. But why not? The way he plays, the skill level he has, you're still going to have that skill. Can you just kind of hold up physically, healthily-wise? Yeah, I mean, if he wants to. Maybe he doesn't want to, though, because how much money do you think that guy has now, right? So what if you win, too, and say you go back-to-back? Would you be, you know what?
0: More inclined or less inclined?
1: I think you'd be more inclined to say, that was my last World Cup. I'm going out back-to-back champion. That would be the perfect ending.
0: Yeah, but what if you could go out back to back to back? Three-peat?
1: How good are those young 20-year-olds in Argentina? Are they ready to go in 4 years?
0: Holy moly. Yeah, he's something to behold. He's something special.
1: That was the one thing. We had the UFC fight, so I missed the Argentina match on, what was that, Saturday. Being in Vegas, I didn't get to watch as much World Cup as I had at home, but what an amazing tournament. What an amazing tournament. How much fun has it been? I'm going to miss soccer. I'm going to miss it a lot. Sunday's going to be sad.
0: Yeah, it has been something really, really cool. I mean, it's like every day in these cities, it's like a Super Bowl is taking place over the course of this World Cup. So it has been something really, really fun. You know, something that I know you love a lot, the Open Championship. We have our Open Championship update for you right now.
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3: Westwood One Sports presents this special report on the 154th Open Championship, sponsored by Wyman Stainless Steel 3-in-1. Clean, shine, protect. Jackson Super says he's played only 27 holes of Lynx golf before today. Well, the Tampa native looked right at home in Northwest England at Royal Birkdale. Super firing a 5-under-65. He's got the lead as the first round winds down. Super went out in even par 34, but he came home in 5-under-31, including an eagle at 17. Sung J.M. and Dan Brown are 4-under, one back. Big group at 3-under. Big names, Bryson DeChambeau, Colin Morikawa, and Cameron Young among them. World number one, Scottie Scheffler, battles for a 2-under-68. That is 3 off the lead. Scheffler had 4 birdies in the first 6 holes, but played the final 12 in 2 over. And Rory McIlroy hoping to make up some ground coming in. He's 2 over through 13. I'm Ted Emmerich, Westwood One Sports.
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6: If you're heading in from the Leeward Coast or Kapolei, expect slow H1 traffic after Mauna Kea Drive. It's because of an accident on the H1 at Kualakai Parkway. You'll move fine after you get past it. If you want to avoid that traffic, Barrington is a good alternate. Also had an accident on the Waterloo Freeway westbound in the Halava Interchange. It's being cleared. An earlier accident on the H1 westbound at the old Wailai Road on-ramp is gone, but traffic still slow from 6 to McCulloch.
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0: back. Let's talk sports. Kanoa Leahy, Billy Hull here on ESPN Honolulu. Back in the studios for the first time in a while. Good to be back home, that's for sure. 808-296-1500 is the number to call or text. We were talking about the World Cup, about Messi and just how he is adding to his legendary reputation every single time Argentina plays, and last night was no different. How about Norway's Haaland as an example of physical superiority, this texter asks. Yeah, Erling Haaland has been he's been a revelation, right? I mean, they have, like, articles being written about his online algorithms and how, like, his boon in popularity on social media right now is the stuff of like, legend. And so, yeah, he's an example of the evolution of the athlete. But again, I think what's interesting about soccer is the nature of the game. It lends itself to limiting some of those advantages. I mean, Haaland, who is this massive dude, looks like, you know, he's Thor's brother or something like that. But, you know, he gets called for the push-off, which negates a goal for Norway in that quarterfinal match against England. And so, you know, you can't exactly, in the game of soccer, the beautiful game, as they say, you can't exactly take full advantage sometimes of those physical benefits and physical gifts. There are ways in which the game kind of limits your ability to do so, and that was maybe an example of it right there. You can't just bulldoze your way in the similar instance that you would perhaps imagine in basketball or football or something like that. So I think while bringing up his physical superiority is certainly legit, the game of soccer, why maybe you can compare eras a little bit more favorably to one another, the nature of the game sort of puts a little bit of a limit on some of that stuff.
1: I will say, I believe I read that he had scored in his first 21 international appearances until that England game, I believe. So he has been pretty dominant, but you're right. You know, that game kind of showed maybe that he's still got a little bit of learning to do, but he's another guy where I really want to put together a top five favorite soccer players from this World Cup list together really quick. But he's at the top.
0: I think you should.
1: He's at the top, and it's just his whole physique and style and persona on the field is really, really cool to watch. And I was rooting. I wanted, when it got down to eight after the United States lost, I was thinking I kind of want to see Norway win. I just thought Norway. I thought their fans, their rowing chant they do. Remember watching Victor Haaland win the golf tournament, and there was a bunch of the fans there, and they did the whole thing.
0: Oh, that's right, yeah.
1: Yeah, so I don't know. I was digging Norway. Norway was kind of the team I was rooting for there, and Haaland was a big reason why. He's just fun to watch. You're waiting to see them kick the ball deep from the goalkeeper or whatever, and then you're just looking for that big dude rolling around, and a lot of times when they found him, worked out well. So he was one of, I think, he was probably, would you say, the breakout star, where everyone knows Messi and Mbappe and all those other guys, but he was the one. I didn't know anything about him going into this thing, and now, you know, I'll never, you know, he'll be one of those guys I always remember from this tournament with what he did.
0: Or maybe Jude Bellingham or something like that would be another. Yeah. But, yeah, I think Erling Haaland takes the prize for the biggest breakout star. And I think, you know, people who have been watching soccer are very familiar, obviously, with his exploits. But I think what has sort of developed here as of late and what was added to it through this World Cup performance, you saw a little bit more of his playful side. Like, he's been kind of reputed, at least in the earlier stages of his career, as being kind of like a villain dude, like a bad guy. But I think you've now seen this personality, right? They're smiling on the field, even if some of it is directed at the opposition. There's a little bit more of a playfulness overall. It looks like he's having a good time, and I think that's been infectious and part of the reason why everyone has kind of jumped on board the Haaland train here.
1: I did see after the match they lost, I think he was the last guy off the field hanging out, taking pictures, signing autographs. So that was kind of cool, too, just soaking in, you know, every final moment of the World Cup for him, because I imagine it was a pretty special month.
0: How much do we need to stall here for you to come up with your top five favorite players from the World Cup here this year?
1: Oh, maybe stall for like two more minutes. I got four on the top of my head.
0: Okay,
1: but four for sure. I gotta figure out a fifth.
0: Okay, all right. We will filibuster a little bit.
1: Throw a random USA player in there.
0: Sure. If any of them are deserving. No. Yeah. Yeah. All right. Well, we can filibuster here a little bit. As mentioned, we have Josh Pacheco and John Venneri up in Las Vegas. They are covering the Mountain West Football Media Days. Yesterday was pretty cool because they announced the preseason All Mountain West teams, and you had Mike Alejado, UH quarterback, who was presented with the preseason offensive player of the year. You also had preseason shouts to Pofele Ashlock, linebacker Jemai Otis, defensive back Elijah Palmer. And so they're getting some recognition. I think a lot of people are already talking about that second game for Hawaii, which is going to be a home game against UNLV. And those are going to be two of the favorites, obviously, in the Mountain West Conference by all accounts through all kinds of different publications. I think you're going to see Hawaii and UNLV as the majority favorites here. And so you have a game that, you know, has Mountain West championship implications. And it's coming very early on in the season, which was a bit of a surprise when I first saw the schedule.
1: Yeah, and that's something that talking to a couple people up in Vegas about, everyone had a comment about it to say that was for sure. I think just about everyone that I talked to was very surprised. And I don't think they're too happy about it either. I think UNLV fans especially, they were hoping that, I don't know if they felt that, you know, they get better as the season goes on or whatever, but a lot of UNLV fans did not like the fact they were playing Hawaii early on in the schedule.
0: Yeah.
1: So maybe it's an advantage for UH.
0: Well, and then it ended up being a CW covered game, I believe. And that was also a little bit of a surprise. I kind of figured that, you know, that game, because of the time of the schedule, you know, that early on, it's the second week that anybody can play. And I was thinking, oh, geez, that actually has the potential to maybe be like a big boy CBS game or something along those lines. So the CW airing that one was a bit of a surprise. I thought that would maybe get a little bit more of like a network national type of showing.
1: Yeah. Is it bad for my soccer top five? I can't remember the fifth guy's name, but I know the position he plays and the team he plays on.
0: You know, from the setup of you saying that these are your favorite players and not being able to remember one of their names, yes, that would be bad.
1: Who was the Brazil forward? Vinicius Jr.?
0: What was his name? Well, look it up. You have a laptop in front of you.
1: I was just trying to get off the top of my head. I was trying to be just honestly what from my own viewing of the World Cup. Who are the guys that can stand out? And I want him to be my fifth guy. I just don't remember exactly his name.
0: All right, well, Google it. Jeez Louise. What are we doing?
1: I was trying to make this organic. I want to be purely organic from my brain, and clearly I don't know more than five soccer players' names.
0: We've done too much organically here this morning. All right, let's start doing stuff that's a little bit more assisted and professional, all right?
1: All right, hold on. Let me use the Google.
0: And we start off by referring to Google as the Google. In this. All right. It has been, this is one of those mornings, man. We will look back on this with dubious thoughts we showed up late to the studio trying to do the show remotely.
1: Yeah.
0: At home at first, couldn't connect, and Gary had to work
1: on, you know,
0: first
1: we were three workshopping. Segments. We were workshopping some ideas for the future once, you know, UH Athletics gets back going again able to maybe do it remotely from time to time, I think would help us. So we were just working on some things. It didn't quite work out. Appreciate Gary for, but no, you know. It's fine.
0: All right. What's your top five?
1: Number five.
0: Yeah.
1: I don't even know how to say it. Vinicius Jr. from Brazil. The Ford. He was really good. Loved watching him play. Very speedy. Very fast.
0: Okay.
1: Number four. Harry Kane. Really want to say Harry Kane because every time I see him on TV, I'm like, hey, it's Harry Kane. But Harry Kane for England. I've heard his name. I've known about him. He's pretty good. Good player. Number three. Kylian Mbappe.
0: Oh, yeah.
1: You got to go with Mbappe. Number two, Haaland from Norway. Number one, the GOAT, Lionel Messi.
0: Oh, okay.
1: Those are my five favorite players. Oh. Shout out to Fernandez on Argentina as well. That guy's he had the golden goal in one of the matches. He's really good, too. But those are my top five World Cup players.
0: Okay, all right. There you go.
1: Straight from the noggin.
0: Vinicius.
1: Straight just from what I watched. The Brazilian forward guy. The quick guy that was scoring all the time. Vinny Jr.
0: There is no way you're pronouncing that correctly.
1: No, I'm not.
0: I mean, it's 100%
1: wrong.
0: Help me. 100% wrong. 808-296-1500 is the number to call. Reason to talk a little UH football. That's always fun. This texter, though, says, dare we say soccer is the purest sport? But look out for this guy named VAR, V-A-R. Heard he can change the game at the drop of a dime or two. Yeah, Vargentina has been a moniker that has grown in popularity due to some of what we have seen here in this tournament. Argentina has benefited greatly from that VAR official.
1: Top five most annoying players in the tournament. Number one, VAR.
0: VAR, yeah. Very nobody annoying. Likes that guy. Nobody likes that guy.
1: Number two, Alexi Lawless.
0: I think they've taken VAR too far.
2: Yep. That's what you're getting. That's what you're getting this morning.
1: Vegas, baby.
2: Oh, man. 808-296-1500, the number to call. So speaking of UH football, we are going to be hyping up another great event coming up. It's the Tailgate with Timmy. It's an opportunity down at Ruby Tuesday at the Moanalua Shopping Center, an opportunity to chum it up with Timmy Chang, other UH coaches. He usually brings down some players. We're going to talk a little bit more about that with our guy from Ruby Tuesday. No, not Gary Dickman. In this case, it is Rick Nakashima. He's going to join us and just give us a little bit more detail on that event and what we can look forward to. Of course, that is on the other side, on the 21st, that's on the other side of this Mountain West Media Days week in Vegas. More on that as well. 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
3: 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It's also the NBA Summer League Final. 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
4: 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ESPN Honolulu traffic.
5: There are no major slowdowns from the windward side, and roads on the windward side are looking really good, including Kahikili through Ahuimahi. From the east side, Kalani Anali Highway is clear, but it's slow on the freeway from the old Waialae Road on-ramp to the Punahou overpass. The H1 on the west side has cleared after that accident at Kualakai Parkway, and it's now good all the way to Middle Street. Nimitz inbound is slow in spots, but overall moving okay from the airport viaduct to downtown.
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0: Welcome back. Let's talk sports. Kanoa Leahy, Billy Hull here coming to you from the ESPN Honolulu studios. The Mountain West Football Media Day is going on back in Las Vegas, but another opportunity to chat it up about UH football coming up next week in the Tailgate with Timmy event at Ruby Tuesday at the Moanalua Shopping Center on the 21st. We welcome to the show once again from Ruby Tuesday our good buddy Rick Nakashima joins us. Rick, good morning. How you doing?
1: Hey, I'm doing great. Hey, Kanoa. Hey, Billy.
2: How's it going? Doing?
1: So, are you guys back in Honolulu? The road show's over for now.
0: We are. And
2: it
0: I don't know if
2: about an hour ago.
0: Yeah. And I don't believe you heard it because I don't know if, how frequently you listen to the show. But we got to the studio late this morning, like over a half hour late. We tried. it was a combination of circumstances that led to a very unprofessional return to this Honolulu studio for us. And I'm just curious, Rick. I'm just curious, at Ruby Tuesday, if one of your employees had the audacity to show up over a half hour late, what would be the ramifications?
1: You know, if we really meet him, we'd probably just say, well, hey, try and get in here a little earlier. Yeah, employees are at such a demand that the good old days of saying, hey, you know, go home and think about it and maybe come back or not are well over. And now it's... you know, hey, do you need a little help getting out here? Or, you know, what's the problem? So for you two superstars,
0: yeah.
1: Hey, just a little pat on the back and say, you know, come on, guys. let's get this show on the road.
0: I don't think it gets more dispensable than us, so I think we might be in trouble here. They're like, all right, we're going to move on.
1: I don't know. My two employees that listen to you, Brian and Ben, they love you. Most of your listenership I employ, and
0: yeah.
1: They love you.
0: Yeah. Oh man, let's talk about the tailgate with Timmy. How's it coming together? What's it looking like here, ticket sales wise?
1: It is doing great. I just talked to Chris Williams yesterday from the Hawaii Warrior Football Network. He told me that we are somewhere around 100 tickets sold. We want to be at 200. A lot of people show up last minute and pay at the door, so I think we're doing quite well. But I would love it. If you're going to come, please get your ticket right away. You can go to RubyTuesdayHawaii.com, click on Tailgate with Timmy or the Hawaii Warrior Football Network, HawaiiWFN.com, and get your tickets straight there. Tax deductible, $100, all you can eat, all you can drink. We're going to have a bar with beer and wine all free on the lanai. My bar will be no host inside, so it's going to be a great event. I'm really excited. We got a lot of good food, Timmy and his staff, and some players will all be there. I'm super excited about it, Kanoa.
0: Yeah, you've been a supporter of University of Hawaii sports for a very long time, but what was and has been the motivation behind this specific event, the Tailgate with Timmy?
1: You know, there were some holes in his charitable event schedule, and you know, we thought, God, this would be perfect. We'll bring everybody in, close the restaurant down, and have like a tailgate, which you know has been kind of the one thing that you can't knock the program for. But you know, the university doesn't really allow too much tailgating, and understandably, right? It's the parking garage; everything isn't set up for it at UH. So, you know, we thought we'd have a good tailgate blowout at Ruby Tuesday.
2: And just, this is my role for this. Just want to remind everyone, it's all you can eat. All you can eat. Just letting everyone know.
1: All you can eat. And their promise on the last show was that I am serving Billy every place.
2: That's right. That's right.
1: I am personally serving Billy.
2: Oh, I'm looking forward to that.
0: Are you sure about this, Rick?
1: No, I'm sure about it. I've been doing interval work, wind sprints, stairs. I'm with the UH boys every morning at 5 getting ready for this.
0: You're going to be getting your steps in that night, trust me, going back and forth from the kitchen.
1: True fact, though, I am at University of Hawaii right now at the Les, and I'm looking up and I see the Rob Kanoa press box. I mean, Rob Leahy press box, and it just... It's touching, you know, Kanoa. Your dad and Don Robbs are you know, just really, really so well respected, and their names up there, and really, really an honor seeing that.
0: Well, yeah, it's something that I still very much appreciate. Every time I walk into the stadium, I look up at that, and it is a really, really cool feature. And a big mahalo certainly to Rich Hill for helping to get the ball rolling on making that happen, and also some of the people who contributed into making that happen. So, that's a really cool thing, man. My family is extremely honored to have that Leahy name right up there next to the Rob's name atop that press box. What else you got going on at UH this morning? You really are doing the wind sprints thing.
1: Yeah, no, this is for a Hawaii Restaurant Association meeting. We're having it in here. And, as I look at that sign, I just think of that first pitch you threw out and the injury that Rich Hill took jumping for the ball.
0: Yeah.
1: You know, he's still on workman's comp, I heard.
0: Yeah. The thing I remember, so they had Scott and I throw out the first pitch that night that they did the dedication of the renaming of the press box. I can at least I got it there. I didn't bounce it in, but it was wildly high out of the zone. And I think I remember is not, not only did Rich Hill have to like leap out from his catcher stance to bring that thing down, but Pal Eldridge was in his electric wheelchair, and he happened to be positioned right behind Rich. And, of course, Candice Fujishima and the rest of the Spectrum Sports production crew, they proceeded to show that terrible first pitch on my part, I think 1,000 times over the course of the next few weeks. And and they showed it in slow motion. And the look of horror on Pal Eldridge's face as that ball appeared, had Rich Hill not, climbed the proverbial ladder to go haul that thing in, the look on his face of sheer terror as there was at least a non-zero chance that that ball was going to take Pal Eldridge out. And the look on his face is something that I will never forget. I have felt so bad that I struck that level of terror into one of my favorite human beings, Pal Eldridge. But I think he saw his life flash in front of him.
1: I just am so thankful I was there to see all of that in person. down the road, this is going to be like the Wilt Chamberlain 100-point game where everybody says they were there.
0: Yeah.
1: I was there. I swear I was there. Oh, that was classic.
0: That is good stuff. That is good stuff.
1: I just love it. Hey, one more thing, though. What's going on with Billy? Billy, what are we talking about, all this Norway soccer man crush on Holland? I thought you were a Korean boy band guy.
2: I was rooting for South Korea. They got knocked out early, though, so I had to find other teams to root for, Rick.
0: BTS
2: I've ended
0: is
2: up rooting
0: playing
2: for about seven different teams in the World Cup this year.
0: BTS is during the halftime show, right? They're one of the acts in the halftime show for the World Cup final.
2: That's right. You're going
1: to
2: be watching, right, Rick?
1: Get things in order. I got you. That's good. I was confused earlier. Just really confused.
0: Good stuff.
1: I love it.
0: Again, the event is Tailgate with Timmy. It is on the 21st, Tuesday, 6 p.m. to 9 p.m. down at Ruby Tuesday, Moanalua Shopping Center. $100 per ticket. Can you repeat the websites where people can go to purchase tickets, Rick?
1: Sure, it's at RubyTuesdayHawaii.com and the Hawaii Warrior WFN, HawaiiWFN.com, and click on it, $100 per ticket, all you can eat, all you can drink.
0: Good stuff.
1: Appreciate
0: all right.
1: You guys, Kanoa, Billy, yep. Appreciate you guys
0: sure.
1: A lot.
0: Yeah, no, absolutely. Good luck with the event. I know it's going to be awesome, and we'll see you down there.
1: Okay, I'm back on it, guys. I got Chris Brown over here telling me to get back on the stairs. I'll see you guys later.
0: All right, have a good one, Rick.
1: See you guys later.
2: See you, Rick.
1: Thanks, Kanoa. Thanks, Billy.
2: Bye-bye.
0: All right, Rick Nagashima of Ruby Tuesday. One of the all-time dudes, man. He's just an absolutely great guy and just a great guy to talk to and a good sport. And he's going to try to live up to his promise.
2: Yep, to put him to work.
0: To serve you personally.
2: I'm going to put him to work. That is the plan.
0: Oh, my goodness. We look forward to that. And it is kind of starting to get to that time, right? We're in the Mountain West Media Days week here in Las Vegas. We're talking Mountain West football. We're talking University of Hawaii football. And there are going to be a few tweaks to some of the surrounding atmosphere. Matt Elliott talking yesterday, another thing that sort of came out of day one of the Media Days, aside from non-specific but referenced contract extension for Timmy Chang, as well as multiple year extensions for some on his coaching staff. But also coming out is they are going to be relocating the Pa'ina on the Path to the Pa'ina on the Roof, which is going to take place as sort of this like tailgate party opportunity. It's going to take place on the top level of the parking structure. That's something we've talked about before, and I'm not trying to say that people were stealing ideas from this show, but I think it's really cool to kind of see, I think, some similar thinking to, hey, how do we maybe maximize some of what we do have here surrounding the stadium? Bring some of those tailgate experiences closer to the stadium so that things are a little more centralized and it sort of gives you an at-the-stadium vibe a little bit more. And so we were talking about it on the show for a long time, I think, of, you know, maybe you could turn that into its own sort of beer garden entertainment type of experience. And it sounds like that's exactly what they're going to do. And they are exploring even other ideas and other vantage points in the stadium, other seating opportunities. So I think what Matt Elliott has brought to the table in his willingness to really consider all kinds of ideas and really let loose on the brainstorming of trying to be creative and find ways to turn, hey, look, yeah, maybe it's not the the most palatial football stadium in college football, but there are ways that they could make it something that is maybe a little bit more enjoyable and a little more inviting to fans, right? Yeah. I mean, there's always been this talk really from the get-go of, you know, fans in Hawaii, they love to tailgate, right? And there were very strict rules against anything that resembled tailgating. I mean, you couldn't even, like, basically eat a sandwich on your tailgate sitting on your car in the parking structure. I mean, they were really cracking down on that kind of stuff. So what you want to do is, if you are asking your fans to entertain the idea of going down to that stadium and supporting this team, there have to be ways in which you can be more inviting to them. Mm-hmm. And I think this is one of those ideas, one of those ways that Matt Elliott is trying to effectively do that.
2: Well, it reminds me of one of the shows right before I left. I think the week that you were out, it came up that there might not be tailgating at the new Aloha Stadium because they want to push everyone towards eventually, you know, the restaurants and all that stuff that's being built. And the blowback that we got just from the text machine and that people called in, tailgating is super, super, super important. And I know the options are limited with what they have at Ching right now and everything, but anything UH can do to try to open that up and give people the opportunity to be able to do that, I think is huge.
0: Yeah, yeah. 808-296-1500. He's got Vegas lung.
2: That might
0: lung.
2: Be a fine.
0: He's got Vegas lung. Your first three words that you uttered when you did get to the studio this morning, I mean, they were just laced with Vegas
2: dust. Well, I realized
0: dust.
2: I sat in silence as I raced to the studio from Hawaii Kai. It took half an hour. There's a little bit more cars out there than usually when we get here on time. So I hadn't talked in a while. I hadn't said anything. And so I probably should have. Probably should have prepared a little bit.
0: Okay, let's get to a couple of texters here. Aloha, brothers. On the topic of World Cup, one thing I noticed was soccer involves the kids in the opening ceremonies. Yeah, we had a text on this the other day as well. Compared to professionals in U.S. sports, they run to the locker room without giving high fives to the kids who have stuck out their hands as they run by. Hopefully we learn. That is a very good feature that they do for the FIFA World Cup, is incorporating those kids. You know, I think we see some of that in University of Hawaii sports, right? They have a lot of keiki that are on the field prior to first pitch for baseball games. They have that line of youngsters when the UH basketball team very early in their pregame routines come out to the floor. So there are a lot of ways, I think, that the University of Hawaii is trying to do things that are similar to that. But I do agree with the texter that that's one of the cool things about the World Cup. I really love that part of it.
2: Yeah, I totally agree. Who knows? Maybe UH football can run out, have some of the kids run out with them, because I remember, you know, being a kid, you'd always want to run out onto the field with the football team before a big football game. So who knows? I'm sure there's a lot of ideas they can play around with.
0: Speaking of ideas, we're getting some texter requests here. This texter says, since you guys love lists, top five dead or alive baseball play-by-play announcers. They can do other sports, but they have to be primarily known for baseball. I can give that a little bit of thought for sure. Mm-hmm. We have another texter who says, top five worst first pitches. hey, look, man, it wasn't a great pitch. All right, I'll admit it. It was way out of the zone, but I got it there. It wasn't like, 50 Cent that had one of the worst pitches, like didn't even land anywhere near home plate. I think Victor Wembanyama had kind of a bad one as well. So there are worse ones out there. It could have been worse.
2: Didn't Michael Jordan have a really bad one?
0: Oh, did he?
2: I think he did.
0: Okay. Yeah. See?
2: And then he ended up playing
0: second,
2: baseball.
0: He's the second greatest basketball player of all time.
2: Ooh. I'm trying to think of other first pitches. Was it, oh, no. Snoop Dogg? I think Snoop Dogg had one for the Padres. I remember that was pretty bad. Yeah, yours isn't in that category. That's a little harsh.
0: Yeah,
2: we're trying to compare.
0: Yeah.
2: A little harsh. I'm not going to. Conor McGregor had a bad one. I can remember that one as well.
0: You're right. Michael Jordan did have a bad one.
2: Yeah.
0: Wow. Okay. Yeah. 50 Cent had a bad one. I guess Mariah Carey apparently had a really bad one as well. So
2: Mariah Carey threw out a first pitch?
0: Yeah. Yeah.
2: I imagine that probably was not the best.
0: All right, we're going to go ahead and take a commercial break here, and then we'll get to our best and worst. I'm going to give that a little bit of thought, though, the top five announcers, baseball announcers, play-by-play announcers specifically, of all time, dead or alive. I'm going to give that a little bit of room in my mind here, and okay. I'll see what I can come up with. Meanwhile, looking for something to do this weekend, Wyatt presents the Drop-In Sunday, July 19th at the Bishop Museum. 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
6: Did you know emotional symptoms are common after a concussion? Anxiety, sadness, irritability? These feelings can make everyday life harder after a head injury. 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
6: 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Let's talk sports with Kanoa Leahy and Billy Hall on ESPN Honolulu is brought to you by Domino's Pizza of Hawaii. We deliver aloha.
7: What's up? Welcome back. Let's talk sports. Kanoa Leahy, Billy Hall, ESPN Honolulu. I have my top 5 list. Ooh. All-time baseball play-by-play announcers.
8: Do you know the names of all 5 of them?
7: I do. In fact, I have a few also receiving votes.
8: Oh, let's hear it.
7: So also receiving votes, Red Barber. I never actually heard of Red Barber, but he wrote the book, The Broadcasters, and it is a must read for anybody that wants to get into play-by-play announcing. Jack Buck.
8: You never heard him?
7: Joe Buck's dad.
8: The first guy?
7: You never heard him? It was a little bit before my time.
8: Okay.
7: I mean, I read the book.
8: All right.
7: Ernie Harwell, these are also receiving votes. Here we go, my top 5. Number 5, Joe Davis. That's right, the current Dodgers announcer. I think he is stupendous. I have number 4, Johnny Miller. That's right, John Miller, a classic Giants broadcaster. He's just one of the best. And then I have number 3, Bob Uecker. Number 2, Harry Carey, who was hilarious and sometimes by accident was just entertaining. And number 1, it has to be the golden voice, Vin Scully, number 1 all time.
8: There are very few top 5 lists where it's pretty unanimous, Vin Scully.
7: Yeah.
8: I mean,
7: I don't know if anyone would put anyone else number 1. Yeah,
8: I can't argue with that at all.
7: Yeah. All right. You like the list? You're all right with the list?
8: I like the list. I like you start with someone you never heard, though. I did enjoy that.
7: Well,
8: but
7: I mean, to be outdone by the guy who had his list of favorite players whose name he could not
8: Number 5, recall. The Ford from Brazil. Yeah, you're right.
7: All right, let's get to our best and worst.
9: Best and worst.
7: All right, let's just do it. Our worsts. This is going to be us showing up late. Yeah. That was pretty unprofessional, pretty embarrassing, and we're just going to have to take our medicine on that one.
8: We tried. I finally have given up. The power of the box. I no longer have it. I think I missed 2.5 shows for whatever reason because I couldn't get it to work. So all in all, it was pretty much a disaster for me with the box for the last 3 weeks. But you know what? I've finally given it back. I will be here in studio.
7: Yes, yes. We have to come into studio again. Back to the old method, the old ways.
8: Yep.
7: Do you have a best, my friend?
8: Well, we didn't get a chance to talk about it much. But it's my favorite golf tournament of the year. I say it all the time. The Open Championship from Royal Birkdale has begun. No idea who's leading this super guy. I've never heard of him, but that's usually how it goes on the first day of the Opens. A lot of guys doing well. A lot of guys struggling. Rory, by the way, has missed 3 putts. In 4 holes, Rory's missed 3 putts inside 4 feet. So I think he might be statistically the worst putter of the day. So tough opening round for Rory McIlroy. I believe it's still going on, even though it started, I want to say, at 10 a.m. last night. Some guys are still out on the course, but the Open Championship, always exciting. Can't wait to keep watching it.
7: Bryson DeChambeau's in the mix, huh? He hasn't made a cut at a major in like four straight majors, right?
8: Yeah, he hasn't made a cut this year at any kind of major. He birdied the first 2 holes. I actually watched it last night. May or may not be why I was late to the show today.
7: You are You are crazy, man. You are crazy. All right, my best. It's actually kind of a worst, too, but it was just so funny that I think it can be categorized as a best. During the ESPYs, they had Mike Tyson on stage, and he was giving out the ESPY for greatest single game performance. And it was Shohei Ohtani who won it, who was not present to receive the honor. But Mike Tyson read off his name, Shohei Ohtani, and then he proceeds to turn to the other guys. I think DJ Khaled was one of the other guys that was giving out the award. And he goes, Shohei's a guy?
8: No, really?
7: Yeah, because they said, like, oh, Shohei can't be here tonight, so, you know, we're going to accept the award on his behalf. And then you can hear on the microphone Mike Tyson go, Shohei's a guy?
8: Oh, no. Yeah. Mike doesn't watch a lot of baseball, does he?
7: Yeah. I mean, Mike's been punched in the head a lot as well over the course of time. Man.
8: The ESPYs, huh? I missed those? Bummer.
7: You missed the ESPYs. Yeah.
8: Let's try to catch up all the important award winners. Good show today, buddy.
7: Yeah, hey, we killed it.
8: Welcome back.
7: All right. Shohei is, in fact, a guy. We'll see you tomorrow, everybody.
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16: 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Always love seeing people get on the phones before we even go on the air, which has already happened. So some phone lines are lit, and we appreciate you already doing that. We'll get to your calls throughout this program. First up, in less than 20 minutes' time, a young man who's on atop a lot of other people's Heisman Trophy lists coming into this season, the quarterback of Notre Dame football, C.J. Carr, will be on this show. And C.J. Is the grandson of Michigan legendary coach Lloyd Carr and Michigan legendary defensive back Tom Curtis, and his dad was a quarterback at Michigan, and his brother is a quarterback at Michigan. So stay tuned for me to wait. I've been waiting 2 years to ask him the question, how dare you? 57-year-old man asking a 21-year-old kid, how dare you?
17: Touchdown Jesus.
16: It's petty.
17: It doesn't make sense. You're right.
16: But you know what? Well, I mean, at any rate, he's joining us to talk a little college football. Taylor Twellman will rejoin us to talk about the World Cup final that's set between Spain and Argentina. And then in hour number three in studio, a young buck who's done very well in his career. His name's Matt Damon.
18: Oh, that guy.
16: And he's in a new movie called, I wrote it down.
18: Oh, yeah.
7: It's a big one, right?
16: No, I'm going to play this bit out.
18: Okay, good.
16: Hold on a minute.
18: Yeah, I've missed it. Somewhere.
16: I don't know.
18: I'm
16: it's
18: very
16: somewhere.
18: Curious. What is it? What
16: in
18: is it
16: a
18: called?
16: A theater near you and is IMAX it? And Dolby and like five different forms. Oh, yeah, it's called The Odyssey.
18: Oh.
16: It's only the hottest movie on the planet. I think it came out of the box with 98% on Rotten Tomatoes.
18: People were buying tickets for it last summer.
16: I know. I know.
18: I got some for next Friday.
16: Do you really?
18: Yeah.
16: Good. Anyway, Matt Damon will be joining us on this program, ladies and gentlemen, in hour number three. So we look forward to having him back in studio.
18: Love it. It's been a while.
16: Yeah, it has been a while. 844-204-RICH. Hello, Chris Brockman. Good
18: Hello.
16: To see you.
18: Hello.
16: Oh, as soon as the World Cup's pretty much over, look who returns.
19: No. I got to get another match.
16: Okay.
19: One more.
18: Are you doing the third place match?
16: TJ Mikey D is and D's Nuts is back. Good to see you, TJ Jefferson. How are you?
20: What's up, Richard Seth? How you doing?
16: Very good, very good.
18: TJ.
16: We start this program with a legend, a goat.
18: Bah.
16: We start this show with somebody who is performing at the top of his game late in his career, telling Father Time, get out of here. Somebody who knows how to leave a mark when he sees an opening.
18: Where's this going?
20: Del Tufo?
19: Tom Brady?
16: And it's LeBron James on his Instagram stories. Yeah. There he is. I'm sorry. I don't mean.
19: Oh, that is fantastic.
16: That.
18: I got to get that framed, right?
16: Oh, sure. I'm actually referring.
20: I already put mine up with it. Don't
16: to Lionel Messi.
19: That's fantastic.
16: Messi and I share a birthday outside of that.
18: Yeah, you do.
16: You know what?
20: You're both great at what you do.
16: I can kick with my right foot, too, except that's my dominant foot. And Messi knows how to kick with his left and his right and then break it off somewhere where it does not shine.
18: No.
16: Just reminding everyone how great he is at the world's sport of football. Leads the World Cup all time in goals scored. And he will finish this tournament as such because Mbappe has been bounced. He leads the World Cup all time in assists now as well, including two yesterday. One where he drew three English defenders to him on the right side of the Argentine offense, only to pass it to an open Enzo Fernandez, who just darts it.
18: Dude.
16: Past the keeper, Pickford, who was having a heck of a game for England.
18: That is such a cold photo.
16: 85th minute. Just when everybody crossed the pond, which you're mandated to say as an American sportscaster when referring to anything involving London or England or anything. Across the pond, they're sitting there saying, 5 minutes to go. In our strategy of trying to play defense after we score in the 55th minute. 5 minutes to go, and Messi finds Fernandez, and we're all level. As I like. By the way, we never in this country, because I know a lot of folks around the world have been kind enough to post on our YouTube channel all of our World Cup videos that they're enjoying our, you know, fresh set of eyes, if you will.
18: We've been loving it, man. No apologies.
16: That we here in America never call a tie game level or an equalizer. You know what I mean? Like if there's a solo shot in the bottom of the ninth in a baseball game to tie the game, it's not, oh, here's the equalizer. That's a leveler.
18: We should.
16: I just love the language surrounding football.
18: Football.
16: At any rate, the folks rooting for the Three Lions are going to be like, all right, just when we thought we had him.
18: Mm-hmm.
16: Argentina pulls themselves back in. And then, of course, they're not done. Listen,
17: I have watched the messy right foot cross into the box probably about 20 times between the moment it happened and this very moment. And I still can't believe a handful of things. One, how much space he was getting. Two, the fact that he just touched the ball once to just get it far enough away from the two defenders that were in his vicinity and get it past them and over four more English defenders. There was a line of six white shirts. And he finds the lid of Lautaro Martinez. I can't. How did he
21: this
17: do
21: guy,
17: it?
21: This guy, number five, it gives him a haircut. And then
17: how
21: the
17: did
21: dude
17: he do
21: just.
17: It?
21: Is, yeah, it's.
17: Because it kept on bending back.
21: Mm-hmm.
17: And by the way, you over Pickford, too.
21: Yeah.
17: He found the one forehead he was picking out from that distance.
20: It kind of doesn't make sense.
21: It's one of the most insane passes you'll ever see in your whole life.
17: In any sport.
21: Yeah, ever.
17: You know, like this is like, you know, Magic or.
21: Yeah, Bird, Pistol Pete.
17: Pistol Pete,
21: just
17: right.
21: Go down the line.
17: Right.
21: Yeah.
17: Or any, you know, any pass in the NFL that goes through a set of fingertips right onto the hands of somebody in a window that, you know. A next-gen stat would say there's a 0.1% right. chance of working.
21: The only thing missing was the NFL films, like tight zoom.
17: They must have that.
22: Oh, no, they're recording them. They're filming.
21: In slow-mo.
20: It'll be on social today for sure.
17: Get enough of watching that pass.
20: I don't even understand how that's possible. Like, how you can do that.
21: Dude,
17: Messi
21: greatest ever.
17: And Argentina did it again. Their knockout round matches. They get past Cape Verde in the 111th minute. They scored against Egypt. 92nd minute, just like Wednesday against England. Sandwiched around a 112th minute score against Switzerland. That's the four knockout round matches so far. Argentina has pulled out of their...
19: It's like Brady and the
17: Hemisphere.
19: Patriots, Rich.
17: Huh?
19: It's like watching Brady and the Patriots.
17: What,
19: that's exactly what I said. When Messi's when he was down, the technical director that's doing the match with me, he goes, they may lose this. I'm like, you're looking at Tom Brady on the soccer field. He's going to come back.
21: You know, England didn't do themselves any
17: favors. Now, that's
21: short,
17: by the way. Right now, Thomas Tuchel should, you know, he's going back to Germany and the Brits and folks in England don't want to see him again.
21: I mean, there's a half hour left, and he's like subbing in all.
19: That's another thing.
21: Instead of like, trying to make
17: well, that
21: it 2-0.
17: That's the point. And basically what that did was playing, again, having read and prepared for this segment, the general sense is the best analogy I saw is that by playing that prevent defense, allowing Argentina to advance as far as they did on the pitch, that it essentially parked the Messi bus in front of Pickford for a half an hour, saying, good luck. Let's defend.
21: Yeah. Try and score.
17: Now, I don't know if that's 2020 hindsight or not. Jude Bellingham didn't get a touch. The only touch that everybody's talking about from him is two things. One, him verbally touching base with Messi during the match. During the game. I don't know what he said to Messi, but there's a new GIF meme out there of Messi going, and people are going to basically be sending that to their friends or their frenemies saying, okay, I hear you.
20: It's like that voiceover. It was at this moment Bellingham knew he messed up.
17: Right. That's what everybody's basically saying, that he poked the Messi.
20: Oh, yeah, he did.
17: And then he smacks Valentin Barco in the back of the head after the match is over. And I'm like, what's that all about? And I saw a video because I've just been nonstop looking at this stuff.
21: Because it's so great.
17: Right.
21: It's
17: really I saw it 5 minutes before the show began. I showed it to you.
21: Yeah.
17: Apparently on the, wait for it, equalizer, on the goal that leveled the match at one apiece. I love it. Took it from 1-0. I'm going to keep going here. And to 1-1. And a marvelous strike.
21: Look at you.
17: From distance. Barco ran out onto the field. Now, you normally pigpile over the guy who scores or the guy who passed it.
21: Right.
17: And they pigpiled, I think, both of them because they were both close together. But it looks like Barco's running free amongst the entire English defense. Like, you know, they're stunned that this happened. You know, and Barco's like,
21: He was a streaker.
17: Yeah, like, he was a streaker.
21: Just running through, and like, Kevin Harlan's like, look at him go.
17: Right.
21: And
17: look, everyone should find that to tackle. So I don't blame Bellingham for finding him after the game and going, dude.
21: Yeah.
17: All right. But do you, I mean, don't poke the messy.
21: I mean, it felt like Argentina was knocking too. How many times did they hit the post? I mean, how many times did Pickford have to make an incredible save one after another? And when they equalized it, you're like, oh, Argentina's going to score again. They're not going to win this in you know, regular time.
17: Yeah.
21: It certainly felt like it.
17: Yeah.
21: And they obviously did.
17: And then just Messi walking around too. It just shows you.
21: Well, he picks and

0: right? That was his first appearance in this World Cup. And then this match, this game, they put him out wide on the right. And England, even though they put all their defenders in there, still couldn't figure it out. Like, okay, do you want to keep, if your strategy is to do this and it starts leading to Messi firing one cross into the box after the other, you'd think there'd be an adjustment, right? So, damn, is the headline.
1: Yeah, it is indeed not coming home.
0: And this game was far more scintillating than the other semifinal game between Spain and France, where Spain basically, I guess, if France had come back on Spain, but Spain plays keep away. That's what they do, right?
1: And this is how Argentina plays.
0: That's what,
1: hang around, and then win it at the end.
0: Taylor Twellman's going to join us again in hour two. He was on 2 days ago. He was talking about Spain will beat you by a thousand passes. So we'll see how that works. Spain versus Argentina on Sunday. Taylor Twellman's going to join us in hour two to preview it. Football, everybody. American football, college football is on our minds next. We've got C.J. 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

0: Coach Freeman wasn't at Notre Dame. And so I visited, but I wasn't really looking to go there until Freeman got hired. People, you know, said great things about him. And I loved Tommy Reese, who was at Notre Dame for a couple years then. And I, throughout the recruiting process, Michigan, they didn't really recruit me. I think they kind of thought I don't know, from my perspective, at least it felt like, you know, they thought I was just going to go to Michigan because of my family, which is understandable. But Tommy Reese came in with the approach that until I say no to him, he's going to, you know, recruit me as hard as he can. He's going to be in the school, and he's going to, you know, show Notre Dame's love and want for me. And so that meant a lot to me throughout the process. And eventually, you know, I had visited four or five times there, and I said, this is a place for me. This is home. I wouldn't want to be anywhere else. And I made that decision.
1: And what do you like about, listen, I'm, the question is, what do you like about Marcus Freeman? And I'll just say this, CJ. I grew up in New York City, didn't know much about the Michigan-Notre Dame rivalry until I got to school there. And I can't stand your school, CJ. I'm not going to lie, man. I went to school there, covered Bo's final season there. My first game against Notre Dame, the Rocket ran two touchdowns, ruined the whole damn thing in my first year covering Bo's season, final season there. I rent Rudy, hoping he pops a quad, you know, or I just tell everyone he's offside to the point where the real Rudy wants to hit me. Like, he literally probably wants to physically hit me.
2: Right.
1: But I told Coach Freeman, he's so damn good and so nice. Like, you can't, I can't dislike him. I can't get there, CJ. What do you like about him so much?
0: There's no doubt. There's no doubt. He's just a real person. You know, he recruited and was a certain way, and you get to campus and he's the exact same way. He's the same guy on and off the field. He's consistent. He loves every one of his players. He wants the best for them. You believe in him. You know, one of the best messages I heard from him was, you know, when things are going great, I want all of you guys to feel the praise. You know what I'm saying? And when things are not going well, I want everyone to blame me. You know, I'm the guy to blame. You know, I want to take as much responsibility as I can. And it's just a guy you want to follow and the best leader that we could ask for. And like you said, he's hard to hate. You know, we have rivals and everyone loves Freeman, though.
1: But how does he bring the best out of you? You got a good example of something where you can bring to the listeners, viewers here, CJ, about what he's brought out in you?
0: Yeah, he's just as competitive, if not more competitive than anyone in that locker room. And you feel it on game day as a fan, I'm sure. But, you know, we feel it in the building every single day. He comes in and he's in the weight room early. He's lifting. He's getting after it. He's in the office all day. He's grinding tape. We'll go out and play wiffle ball on Friday or Thursdays before the game. He's trying to rip our faces off. Like, he's just a competitive sucker. And it makes you want to play for him.
1: And what about, though, you? Was there a moment where in a game you were adjusting or prior to a game or something, or he noticed something where maybe you were getting out of your head a little bit? Anything on that front, CJ?
0: It's not really the specific moment. I think it's the consistency he brings. He's always the same. You always know what to expect from him. I remember Riley Leonard, you know, we had lost to NIU, and he said the biggest thing Freeman had done was he came in week three, we beat Texas A&M week one, we lose to NIU week two, and he thinks, you know, Freeman's going to rip his face off at week three, and everything's going down, and he came in on Monday morning, Freeze just smiling, sitting there like, all right, how we feeling? You ready for week three? We got a big game coming up, and just always even keeled. You know, no moment's too big for him, and it's the consistency of him doing that day in and day out for me.
1: Notre Dame quarterback CJ Carr here on the Rich Eisen Show. How much is Coach Freeman either having already played up, or do you think will play up to you and the rest of this program, the fact that you were left out of last year's college football playoffs on the outside looking in, and use that for this season, CJ?
0: Yeah, I'm not sure how much he'll play it up. I think that was last season. That was last year's team. And, you know, this year we have the phrase leave no doubt. And so we're going to try and come into the building every day and be the best version of ourselves, our 2026 Notre Dame football team. And we're going to use some of the pain that we had from last season and being left out and losing two rough games at the beginning of the year, tough ones to lose. But, you know, we're going to use all those lessons that we have learned to propel us forward this next upcoming year. And we're really excited for it. We've been working. We're in summer ball right now, just trying to get, 1% better every day. And so we'll see. We'll see when that time comes.
1: Okay. So you're saying the phrase that Coach has put in front of you and the rest of the Fighting Irish for this upcoming season is leave no doubt?
0: That's yes, sir.
1: Well, I mean, that answers my question. I mean, to use that phrase, it's like leave no doubt here. Like, if you leave no doubt, we're going to get a seat. We're going to get a chance. We're going to get a ticket. We're going to win a championship. Like, that's what that's from the outside looking in is the way I'm reading that phrase, CJ. Right?
0: Yeah, I think our strength coach, head strength coach, Coach Landau, was big into the fighting game early in his career. And, mm-hmm. Sometimes he'll bring us in the huddle and talk about how the best fighters never left it to the judges, and that's in a way, that's kind of what we did last year. We left it up for chance. And so, I think leave no doubt kind of encapsulates all that.
1: CJ Carr here, a few minutes left with the Notre Dame quarterback right here on the Rich Eisen Show. Heisman hype, you hearing it? You getting it? Is it entering your world, CJ?
0: No, not really. It's, you hear the things from the outside, but to me, what matters is the people inside of that Notre Dame football building and that they believe in me and that they can count on me. And so the individual awards, it's kind of just noise.
1: Well, I mean, Todd McShay of The Ringer was on this program and others saying you had the best Manning passing camp, and not just this past year, but of anybody that he's seen recently. CJ, did you go in there feeling something, leave it feeling better? Like, walk me through your experience at the passing camp this year.
0: Yeah, it was a great camp. It was a lot of fun. Just being able to be in front of two NFL legends is, by itself enough for, a long time. And it was a lot of fun. And being around Peyton and Eli and also a bunch of the other, college quarterbacks across America, and ask them questions about their experiences and getting close to them. We're all kind of trying to do the same thing. And so being able to relate to those guys, be around some of the greats, pick their minds, it was a really cool weekend.
1: Well, Peyton, what did he tell you? What did he give you?
0: He had, we had met prior before that, and going through the drills with him and the intensity and the attention to detail that him and both Eli had was unbelievable. The big things on the field were let your feet speak to you. If we're taking a certain footwork to throw a certain route and you feel yourself hitching when you shouldn't be, then you should be moving on to two. And just some of those little things that he brought to the table and, helped me continue to think about throughout the upcoming weeks leading into the season were really helpful.
1: That's so cool. At any point in time, did you like, okay, this is Peyton Manning giving me two cents?
0: The whole time.
1: That's right.
0: The whole time.
1: Right? I mean, because he's just some big, tall dude who's the first Ballot Hall of Famer, who's as great as they come. For him to be, like, looking at you in the eye and going, this is what you should do. I mean, I would have been, like, trying to take mental notes and making sure I'm not going to forget it. Right?
0: No doubt. No doubt.
1: Okay. Well, with all due respect to Peyton as well, just make sure that if you are in the Heisman running, don't lose to a Michigan guy like he did. Oh, and by the way, one who played for your grandfather. Wow. Okay.
0: Sorry.
1: CJ.
2: Why you got to do this?
3: CJ didn't sign up for this.
1: Hold on a minute. And then I swear I'm going to move on. My guys are giving me so
2: Thursday.
1: Much
2: credit.
3: He's a guest.
2: Did you? He's a sweet dude.
1: I mean, how did you tell him? How did you break the news? Who broke the news?
0: To who? To Michigan?
1: No, to Lloyd, your grandfather. Who broke the news? Did you break the news?
0: Absolutely. He was super supportive. Okay. I said, my whole family wanted this process to be my own. And so, Yeah, he was super excited. Still texts me every weekend.
1: Awesome.
0: And is talking about, you know, put your head down, keep your head down, keep working, stay in the film room, and keep being you. So it's great that you know, my family's super supportive.
1: And your other grandfather too. He's in the Hall of Fame too. He played for Michigan.
0: Oh, wow.
1: So everyone's cool. Everyone was just like, yeah, let's put on Notre Dame here for CJ.
0: Absolutely. 100%. You can't be too. Hey, you guys got, you know, little Tommy Carr over there.
1: That's now okay. Now, how dare I turn you into my my information man here, Coach Whittingham? And how's that going so far from what your brother's telling you? If you don't mind passing that along.
0: For me, you know, I don't ask too many questions on the ins and outs of it, but I just think it's so cool that like, Tommy and I are kind of living parallel lives right now, and
1: awesome.
0: We're about to get ready for fall camp. We're going through summer ball. I get to ask what they're doing over there. He's asking me. We're hopping on FaceTime, talking about, you know, different things. And so it's cool for me to see his spring game and see, you know, him go out there and he was cooking, and it was a lot of fun. You know, we've been in the same quarterback room all throughout high school, and so I didn't get to really watch him play all the time. They're playing on, we got to, you know, watching his Friday night games were a lot of fun, and so it's cool to see him out there having a lot of fun, killing it. So I'm excited to watch this next season with him and see how it all goes.
1: Yeah, and you know, a new coaching staff, new everything, and obviously I'm looking forward to seeing all that as well. And again, CJ, it's a pleasure chatting with you here. I don't know if we did meet when you were a little kid, because you know, your parents with the Chad Tuff Foundation, which I'd love to put the organization's website up on the screen, chadtuff.org, in the name of your little brother who passed away when you were 10 and he was 5 for a dreadful, dreadful form of cancer that we'd love to get off of the planet. But I don't know if we ever met. We might have met at any of these events when you were a little kid. And it's just great to see what you are and who you've become, CJ.
0: Yes, sir. Thank you.
1: My pleasure. Say hi to your parents for me, will you, please?
0: And I will.
1: Have you met Rudy? Have you met him?
0: No, I have not. No, sir.
1: Do me a favor and just say I was on the Rich Eisen show and he called you twitchy. Do me that favor. Okay. And
0: if see I meet him, I'll put a good word in
2: for him. Why are you having him fight your battles?
1: He's not fighting battles. I'm dragging him down to my level.
2: He doesn't need that.
1: If you want to be accurate, that's what I'm doing
2: right now. He
1: doesn't need it. Enjoy the weekend. You're clearly in New York City, right? Fanatics Fest. You're going to be part of that?
0: Yes, sir.
1: Awesome.
0: Yes, sir.
1: Enjoy that. Say hi to your folks and let's chat down the line and say hi to your coach, who I just can't hate as much as I'd like to. Take care.
0: Yes, sir. I will. Thank you.
1: That's CJ Carr, everybody, the quarterback of Notre Dame football.
2: Have a great year, dude.
1: Delightful chat. Right there. That was great.
2: Goodness.
1: I know. I think I did meet him when he was a teenager. Now look at him, all grown up.
3: All grown up.
1: On NBC against Wisconsin. You ready for this, Mike? You ready for your Notre Dame football?
3: I love that kid.
1: You should. Boy, do they get it right with him and the coach, right? Let's see. You got Notre Dame's playing Wisconsin. They also play Purdue. Who else? They usually play Michigan State because that's the school in the state of the Michigan. They're fine playing. Ugh. Dude.
3: We beat you. They beat you now.
1: Oh, is that right?
3: Yeah.
1: Oh, okay.
2: Well, CJ Carr, you're betting favorite to win the Heisman.
1: He is, right?
2: Notre Dame has the second best national championship odds.
3: Let's go.
2: And, I mean, it's a close tie. You know, him and Arch Manning.
1: And by the way, I love he's like, yeah, I don't know how much the coach is going to bring it up, but the phrase is called leave no doubt.
2: Yeah, that.
1: I mean, that's straight out of.
2: That's
1: like,
2: that's referencing last year.
1: No question. Yeah. And I would too. Wouldn't you?
2: For sure.
1: Okay, the team that you lost to on also, by the way, if I'm not mistaken, a flat-out holding penalty that was not called at the end of that game, like a the Notre Dame player got tackled. And again, it's all fuzzy, although Notre Dame folks will probably know it, even though you're Notre Dame-ish. You don't have that Notre Dame Michigan hat you're going to put on, like the Yankee Dodger hat. Don't even look for it.
2: Oh, God. Can you imagine if he made one of those?
1: You know, and I think that was the game-winning touchdown, the points that Miami needed. And then you're watching Miami get all the way to the national championship game? By the way, what if it was Indiana versus Notre Dame for the whole damn shooting match? That state would have been lit.
2: Could be.
1: At any rate, could be so leave no doubt. That makes total sense. I would 1,000% do that. You know? By the way, TJ, this is now the moment you mentioned your line that you threw out at, before the show, that Mike Del Tufo's wearing a running man hat.
4: Well, yeah, okay.
1: Rich Eisen show running man golf hat.
4: He puts the hat on this morning, Brockman, and I look at it, and they're both saying how nice it is, and I just randomly go, well, yeah, now in true Del Tufo fashion, he's going to get a new one made that'll be half our logo and then half, I don't know, Colin Coward since he's back.
1: Well, you mentioned Dan at first.
4: Dan, but then I realized he's going back and forth to Fox. So
1: that's true. Yeah.
4: So
3: RJ, work on it.
4: That'll be Del Tufo's new hat.
1: Half running man.
3: RJ found this hat. This
1: half heard.
4: Half heard.
1: Right?
4: Half heard.
1: Half running man, half heard.
4: You laugh, Brockman, but watch. Next week he's going to have it.
5: First things first. Yeah. You guys.
1: We're not the first in his world.
5: No. Definitely not.
3: You will be for a month.
1: First fader first?
3: Yeah, I'm here in August a lot.
1: That was very high register.
3: I
1: then what?
3: The World Cup was beckoning.
1: No, I don't blame you.
3: It was cool. Rich.
1: No, listen.
3: Thank you for letting me, Mikey.
1: It's
5: been awesome.
3: It's been awesome.
1: The minutes upon minutes upon minutes we've spent here talking about how we can't get enough of it. And you, it's your job.
3: I'm in there. It's
1: to
3: amazing.
1: Be in there.
3: It's amazing.
1: Now, how are you, what fader, you're working pregame faders?
3: I'm doing all the just the matches. So
1: what I'm listening to.
3: Just during, the matches.
1: Like when the ball hits the crossbar and I hear it.
3: I've actually done a running tab. I'm about 320, 330 million people.
1: Are you?
3: I've watched what I've done, which is pretty sick if you think about it. It's pretty insane.
1: Well, they've heard it.
3: They've watched and heard. But I mean, I'm saying.
1: What heard? Colin?
3: See?
1: Which heard?
3: Gotta go back.
1: Okay. It's H-E-A-R-D.
3: Yes.
1: Okay.
3: It's cool as hell. It's fun.
1: So are you working the fader on Lawless's microphone? $20, just take it right out.
3: No, I don't. I'm not doing the pre and post shows.
1: All right.
3: Just the matches. John and Stu, Ian, Derek, that whole, Landon.
1: Donovan.
3: I said Landon, too. Okay. Landon, yeah, come on.
1: Okay.
5: John and Stu are amazing.
1: I'm enjoying it.
3: They're awesome.
1: By the way, you want to talk about professional Rebecca Lowe after England gets gutted like that?
3: She was.
1: I'm imagining that was a tough watch for her. A tough one.
3: And Jeff Shreves, who was on the field for yesterday,
1: yes,
3: was crazy when England scored, right? So and then all of a sudden, obviously, the end of the match.
1: She turtled, man.
3: I couldn't believe it. I mean,
1: right?
3: I could believe it. You can't say he couldn't believe it because.
1: Well, we'll talk about it with Landon Donovan next.
5: They've been blowing it for 60 years.
1: I mean, with Taylor Twellman next hour. Pardon me?
5: England's been blowing it for 60 years. I mean, I think all English fans kind of expected that to happen.
1: Hire right the first time with LinkedIn Hiring Pro. 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We'll take some phone calls, and then we'll have a fun second hour with Taylor Twellman. And my four downs on the Tennessee Titans, Matt Damon in studio, hour three.
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1: 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Let's hit this here. You just said something our radio audience didn't hear, Chris, and I will bring it here. You're like, because we just showed the clip of Jerome Bettis singing the Michigan fight song to me at the Super Bowl between the Chiefs and the 49ers in Miami in 2020, just before the pandemic hit.
2: Yeah.
1: And the bet that we made that he was paying off was me telling Jerome Bettis, let's make a friendly wager on Michigan versus Notre Dame in the 2019 season. And I forgot what I would have had to do if we had lost, but we won. So he was supposed to take a picture with a Michigan hat on the field in Notre Dame with Touchdown Jesus behind him. Never did it. Knew I was going to give him crap for it when he appeared on our Super Bowl show and decided to learn the victors and sing it.
3: Pretty cool.
1: And that's the last time they played each other was 2019. Because look it up, Notre Dame's like, yeah, we're not scheduling Michigan. I think they put them, we're playing each other again, in 2030 right? something?
2: Yeah, I think it's 2030.
1: Whatever. Yeah. And you're like, we shouldn't want to play Notre Dame.
3: Yeah, I don't think you want a piece of them.
1: I do want a piece of them. And you know who should want a piece of them? The entirety of college football should want Michigan and Notre Dame having a piece of each
2: other. That's great.
3: I'm not disagreeing with that. I mean, it used to be the kickoff to the season.
1: Damn right. Until then, Lou Holtz decided to schedule a warm-up for Michigan game.
3: Yeah.
1: Lou Holtz, may he rest. You know, all of a sudden, we're playing Rice before playing Michigan, and you got to watch out for that Rice team.
3: The next game you guys is September 2033.
1: Yeah.
2: Yeah, it's coming up.
1: It's absurd.
3: It's coming up?
2: I'm joking.
1: You know what I mean? It's absurd, man.
3: Yeah, it's too bad.
1: And I think what we're going to start to see if we expand the college football playoffs even more, we're going to start to see less and fewer relevant regular season games in the mind's eye of national interest. I think there's always going to be rivalry games, always going to be.
2: Yeah.
1: And we're going to see a Michigan-Ohio State game, folks, at some point. Where players rest. Because Michigan might play Ohio State 3 weeks hence in round two. And there's going to be a Michigan-Ohio State game in a college football playoffs that will dwarf anything that we've seen in the Saturday of Thanksgiving weekend. And that's the truth. And there's been some epic ones. Epic ones. Just, again, Duke playing North Carolina in the Final Four in what was Coach K's last game on the bench. Any of these Tobacco Road February or March regular season matchups or ACC championship game matchups, are they going to touch anything like that again? No way. So be prepared for it is what I'm saying. And so anything where it's two rival schools, like maybe that's what did kick off with all due respect to Wisconsin and Big Cat, who I saw at the American Century Championship. Really? Notre Dame, Wisconsin or Notre Dame, Michigan. Really? Come on now. But kicking off the season.
2: Does either team want a loss that quick?
1: But it's different now.
3: Yeah, it doesn't matter now.
2: I know.
1: And certainly if they're going to expand it even more. Although Notre Dame fans will say it's not different now because last year we lost two early ones.
2: Yeah.
1: And they couldn't dig out of it, no matter how well they played it the rest of the season. No matter how many times the playoff committee actually indicated Notre Dame was in the lead in an apples-to-apples conversation in the playoff committee room until the reveal comes out. Yes, sorry. To the point where C.J. Carr just told us the coach, Coach Freeman, has made the rallying cry for the 2026 Notre Dame Fighting Irish, leave no doubt. Okay. We see you. Except Michigan won't see Notre Dame. I totally would want it. Totally would want it.
3: It's good for the sport.
1: It's good for the sport. It's good for the rivalry. It's good for everything, man.
2: It's like the ND, it's ND USC.
1: Certainly, you need to get these things on the schedule.
2: Yeah.
1: If regular season matchups, listen, I'm going to settle in and watch a college football game because that's just the way I'm going to be, and that's the way I am as a fan, and I think a lot of people will echo those sentiments, not just in this room, but anybody within the sound of our voices. But at the end of the day, if we're going to get 16 playoff teams, which I think we're going to get at some point soon, then we got to beef up the regular season with some matchups that the rest of the country would settle down to. Watch. And Michigan-Notre Dame is that. Hey, this Ohio State-Texas series, right? I mean,
3: it's fun.
1: Yeah. It started the season last year.
3: Yeah, what the?
1: More of that, please.
3: Yeah, what started the season this year?
1: We did a home-and-home with Oklahoma.
3: Right.
1: That's coming to Michigan this year. Michigan went to Oklahoma last year without Jay Sean Barham because of some stupid-ass targeting call on somebody who's sacking a quarterback. You are going to love that kid.
2: Yes,
1: Dallas, sir.
2: You keep telling me.
1: You will at some Monday this season.
2: Come in.
1: Or Tuesday. Coming off a Cowboys game. At this point this season, you're going to look me in the face and go, you're right.
2: Yeah, you know, I do watch a little Michigan because of you, and you text me during the draft.
1: Dude,
2: like, you're at work.
1: I'm on the set.
2: You're on set, and I'm in Altoona. I was at home, and you were, like, texting me at 10 at night, like, you're going to love this.
1: You are going to love him.
2: Yeah.
1: Don't worry. You're not going to be coming to me and say, oh, this is Taco Charlton 2.0.
2: I hope not.
1: He won't.
2: Because, you know, we passed up on T.J. Watt.
1: I'm aware of that.
2: Charlton, and I'll never forget
1: him. Trust me. I hear it from Cowboys fans all the time. So, 844-204-RICH, number to dial. If you're on hold, stay on hold. We'll take your calls in hour number two. Top of the next hour, we'll take some calls. We got some time. Taylor Twellman and his, I guess, he's a very enthusiastic individual.
2: Oh, yeah. He loves the game.
1: Yeah. He'll be joining us to talk about what we just saw from Argentina and England and Spain and France to set up Spain and Argentina. And that's in hour number two here on this busy Thursday.
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6: 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Jackson Suber from Tampa lights up Royal Birkdale for a 5-under-65, including an eagle at the par 5 17th. It's just his third major start. Sung J.M., Dan Brown, and Pearson Cootie are 4-under, one back. Cootie, the only one still on the course. The grandson of former Masters champion Charles Cootie has two holes to go. Bryson DeChambeau, Colin Morikawa, and Cameron Young among those at 3-under, 2-back. Defending champ Scotty Scheffler starts with a 2-under 68. He's 3 off the lead. And Rory McIlroy's putter is ice cold. He is 3-over through 12. McIlroy is 8-back. I'm Ted Emmerich, Westwood One Sports.
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16: 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Coming up, Apple TV lead MLS analyst Taylor Twellman. Academy Award winner Matt Damon. And now, it's Rich Eisen.
1: Here, Taylor Twellman's going to join us shortly to talk about what we saw in the World Cup. And we found out last night, there's only one person on planet Earth who doesn't know the gender of Shohei Ohtani. It's Mike Tyson. didn't have that on the old
20: not at all
1: list.
20: That was wild.
1: Okay. You're off mic. He's like, Shohei's a guy. You heard that one? Did you see that one last night on the ESPN stage?
3: I heard about it. Yeah. I didn't see it live.
1: You can see it? Jim Abbott's speech. Please seek it out. That was awesome. In getting the Jimmy V Award for Courage. It's great, man. Those speeches, when delivered from the heart, and most of them are. But everyone should check out Jim Abbott's speech. That was awesome. And I haven't been to the ESPYs since, probably the last ESPY Awards I went to was probably 2002. All the Knicks showed up and all the Knicks won.
3: Oh.
1: That's odd. They even had Fat Joe ready to start serenading them when they came up to the stage for winning best team. What's the matter?
0: Fat Joe with the Yankees, it's a mush.
1: He certainly wasn't mushing on the Knicks.
0: I know that, but
1: Knicks and five.
0: You don't want him in the Yankee Stadium.
1: I found it. Did you find it? Did you not see any of this stuff?
3: I did not see any of it.
1: Carl Anthony Towns delivered the speech.
3: Okay.
1: With all the Knicks up there.
0: Wow.
1: The only thing that Brunson... this is great. We have the only thing that Brunson said, right? We got that? Go ahead and roll it.
20: You may see someone is messing up here. I want to say thank you to the ESPYs for pulling Josh Hart's invite.
21: Thank you. Appreciate y'all, ESPYs, so much. We really appreciate that. I'll say thank y'all from all my teammates, and I hope this trophy, especially here in New York, getting this trophy shows the word love. The love of each other and this team is what got us through the humps in December when we weren't playing our best basketball. The love of the fans is what got us back down 29 at home. Yes, yes. And as also, I think this war shows the love of New York, because the love of New York made this whole journey and this whole accomplishment of winning a championship worth it. So thank you, New York. Thank you to the fans. Thank you to the organization for giving us this chance and believing in us. Shout out. And always, Knicks in five.
1: Yeah.
2: They're going to have that for the rest of their life.
1: Oh, baby. You are not wrong. Kid born in Edison. Grew up in Piscataway, Mikey D.
0: Yes.
1: Went to high school in Metuchen, New Jersey.
3: What was the Josh Hart bit? I don't...
1: Hart wasn't there, so he must have had something else he was doing. And so
3: I didn't know if it was a running gag or something.
1: You know.
2: Well, with those,
1: Hart, those two guys.
3: I'm sure there was a gag.
1: Seeing the Knicks likable on the stage. And,
3: makes me sick.
1: I know that. I get it, which, by the way, makes me delighted. But to see Cat be the one to grab that award and speak on behalf.
3: That is cool.
1: It's pretty cool, man.
3: That is cool.
1: Because, again, his arrival was not heralded by a lot of Knicks fans who were like, wait a minute, we're sending Julius Randle away? And you remember what I said when I was here? I'm like, I get it, Knicks fans. Like, you love Randle. We love Randle. What Randle did in being a self-made guy and him and Brunson together were supposed to be the duo. And they trade him away for Carl Anthony Towns, who has that reputation for being soft. And then last year, the Knicks don't get past the Pacers. And now look at him. By the way, Carl Anthony Towns, one of my favorites here. And that speech, I think, was one of his best performances since sending T.J. Jefferson flower after flower and balloon after balloon, trolling him for his Cowboys losing to Cats Eagles. So
2: I like to try to forget this ever happened.
0: I don't. Oh, no. And, T.J.'s face in the six.
1: I mean, Carl Anthony Towns, he's growing up before our eyes, huh?
2: You know, he also, pre-show, Cat also gave out, and this is the first time I've ever seen this,
1: yes.
2: They had a best trading card award.
1: Oh, really?
2: That he gave out, yeah.
1: Okay, so who won?
2: It was a hockey player. I can't now the name, but there was
1: Manning.
2: No, it was not. But there was a one of one autographed Shohei Aaron Judge card, which I thought would have won, and it didn't win. I'm like, how? There is no card out of these that can be better.
3: That's so sad.
1: Oh, is this, by the way, because you know there's a relationship between the ESPYs and Fanatics? Mm-hmm. Is that part of
2: that? Well, Cat has his own, like, you know, he called.
1: No, I know that.
2: Big Bodega's Breaks. But so he's very into trading cards, and, yeah, and it has to do with.
1: But it would make sense that if Fanatics is now involved, that all of a sudden you're seeing an ESPY for best trading card.
2: Yeah, it was.
1: Best merch.
2: I've seen it.
1: Best white party. I don't know what else. Where else are we going?
2: Well, there's not many to,
1: okay.
2: White party. I wear black to all white parties.
1: But, yeah, that was the ESPYs last night. Oh, and by the way, Marcelo Hernandez, I love
3: pretty
1: that
3: funny.
1: Guy.
2: Here's what I
1: funny.
2: Here's what I didn't like. I'm watching all the pre-show stuff, and then because we're on the West Coast, we have to wait till 8 to watch the actual show. So it was like 3 hours where I was like, "All right, I was anticipating this," and it's just like,
1: "Were you trying not to be having anything spoiled? Is that what you're saying?"
2: Okay. No, it didn't come on till 8.
1: All right. Got it. Gabriel in Washington.
4: Gabriel.
1: He was the one who called in right before the show. How are you, Gabriel? You want to do something, I think. You there, Gabriel?
5: Gentlemen. How
1: are you?
5: How are you doing?
3: Hey.
4: What up?
3: Oh.
5: Sorry. I was taking a nap. I had to wake up.
1: Whoa.
5: Sleeping during the show?
1: Taking a nap?
5: I fall asleep, too.
1: Are you? Is that the way you're critiquing the first hour of this program, Gabriel?
2: Were we that
5: bored? No. Hey, I know, Rich, that you are the only other person to have done the win-loss for the Seahawks.
1: That's right.
5: I know that you are slowly waking up to the Seahawks.
1: Listen, look at, by the way, one of the best comebacks since Argentina right there, where Gabriel's like, first hour I was sleeping through it. Now you're just, okay. Yeah, I had them go 13-4, so you would like to, you are the second person to call in, or first to call in and say you want to do the Seahawks win-loss. Give me some of the theme music, please, Mikey. All right, opening night. Still not a fan of this being the opening night game. Right?
2: I like it.
3: Bears would have been better.
1: I think so, too.
3: Fine.
1: Pats at Seahawks to kick off the season on Wednesday night. What do you got for me, sir?
5: That will be a one-sided affair, my friend.
3: Patriots
5: one-sided
3: big. Yeah.
5: In the Seahawks' favor.
1: Oh. All right, that's 1-0. Now you're at the Cardinals, week two. 11 days later, by the way.
5: Piece of cake,
1: he says. 2-0 at the Commanders.
5: I got a bad feeling for the Commanders fans. My heart goes out to them. I think RG3 is happening again with Jaden Daniels. That's a win.
1: For Seattle, is what you're saying.
5: Yeah, for a win for Seattle.
1: Okay.
5: Poor Jaden Daniels, I think he's going to.
1: I don't know. I think he's going to bounce back. Gabriel, I'm with you. The one thing that the Seahawks have done, habitually over the past couple of years is go on the East Coast and win a 1 o'clock window game that everybody thinks is going to be tough for him. Chargers visit Seattle week 4.
5: Ooh, that's a win.
1: Okay. 4-0 home for the 49ers.
5: The reaction, Jay Harbaugh is going down to visit his dad. Yeah, little Harbaugh bowl right there.
1: What do you got for me when the Niners pay a visit?
5: Those guys smell like Bengay. That's a win.
1: Well, then, 5-0. At Denver on a short week, Thursday Night Football on Amazon.
5: Denver has a tough schedule to start the season. They're going to be on life support. They're going to be desperate, and we're going to knock them out. Denver season is done.
1: Woo. Gabriel, 6-0. Chiefs now visit on a Sunday night.
5: Thanks for coming, K9. We wish you luck, but not tonight. That's a win.
1: That's a 7-0 start. The Monday Nighter at home against the Bears.
5: The Bears. The Iceman's going to melt. Win.
1: 8-0, home for the Cardinals.
5: That's cake.
1: That's a sweep. 9-0 at the Raiders.
5: The Raiders?
1: Yep.
5: That's a win.
1: 10-0. Boy, if they go, they're 10-0 going to San Francisco.
3: Oh, baby.
1: What do you got for me?
5: I got a brother-in-law, I got an uncle, I got a best friend. I got a lot of people in my life that are San Francisco 49ers fans. My neighbor's a San Francisco 49ers fan. The Coastless were 49ers fans. If you can't beat them, buy them. Win. Seahawks.
1: 11-0. Well, that's where they won the Super Bowl in that stadium. 11-0. They've now swept the 49ers and swept the Cardinals. 11-0. Cowboys in Seattle on a Monday night.
5: Ooh, that's a big ticket. That's a big ticket. Jerry's coming to town. Sorry, Jerry. Win for the Seahawks.
1: 11-0. My goodness, the Giants pay a visit.
5: Oh. Mike McDonald gets a nice little visit with John Harbaugh. John Harbaugh's going to regret flying out to Seattle. That's the one.
1: That's now, actually, it's now 13-0. Uh-oh. You've got a 13-0 Seahawks team visits Philadelphia on the Saturday night of week 15.
5: Philly?
1: Yes.
5: Push? No, thanks. The Barnyard is coming to town. A.J. Barnes is going to be under center. Goal to go. Touchdown. Barnyard.
1: This means
5: on the board.
1: The Seahawks, according to Gabriel in Washington, are 14-0 on Christmas night.
3: Jeez.
1: When the Rams pay a visit.
5: Did you guys see the Seahawks, the release of the schedule? They did the cologne commercial.
1: Yes, I did see that. It was great.
5: Pretty good.
1: That was pretty good. Yeah.
5: The Rams getting Miles Garrett and getting McDuffie and Watson and all these other guys they're bringing in. You know what that smells like? That smells like desperation, brother. That's a 2-point win for
1: nice.
5: The Seahawks.
1: Okay. Good one. 15-0 at the Panthers.
5: That's a win.
1: 16-0 here in SoFi Stadium, going for a perfect season against the team that everybody's going to be going for.
5: Season.
1: What do you got?
5: A perfect season. I'm doing what TJ couldn't do yesterday. I'm going out on a limb. Mike McDonald, coach of the year, going to be the greatest season of all time. The respect is coming. Everyone is waking up to the Seahawks, 17-0. Let's
4: 17-0, man.
1: There you go. Gabriel in Washington.
5: Saying it with my chest.
1: Wow,
5: and
1: that's sure
5: George
1: did.
5: Costanza, it's not a lie if you believe it. Gabriel, I believe it.
3: Wow. You know what?
1: Going through all the drops.
3: Performance.
1: Very good. Gabriel in Washington. Ooh,
2: even though I caught two strays,
1: there he goes.
2: No reason. I like what he did, right?
1: 17-0.
0: There's no way they're sweeping.
2: Well, people
0: Rams.
2: Get so mad when fans give their predictions.
0: Yeah.
2: This is supposed to be fun, man.
1: Let me ask you this question.
0: Fans.
1: Let me ask you this question.
0: I'm going in a second, Gabe.
1: What happens? Because the Rams are the team that everybody expects to not lose at all, right?
3: Right. Right.
1: Yeah. Because he also did say, you know, McDuffie and Watson and Garrett's coming.
0: Aaron Donald.
1: Donald might be there too. And by the way, on the ESPY Awards last night, I mean, Garrett stepping up there on the stage. He's just bigger than most human beings.
0: Yeah,
1: and this just in. What happens if the Rams do, in fact, do what we all think, which is not lose? And what Gabriel in Washington thinks as well. And then on Christmas night on Fox, by the way.
0: Yes.
1: It's 15-0 versus 15-0. On Christmas night.
0: I mean, I'm going to that game.
1: Because the Rams and the Seahawks do not face each other until Christmas night. Two of their last three games are against each other.
3: Fingers crossed. Let's go.
1: Could you imagine if that is, in fact, what happens?
2: Did you say we all think the Rams aren't going to lose? Is that
1: well? I'm not saying the we in this room. I'm saying the we voices of football.
2: I mean, are people saying the Rams are going to go undefeated? Am I missing this or just?
1: Yeah, you are.
0: Oh,
1: yes.
0: Yeah.
1: What are you talking?
3: What do you mean? That's been a conversation since they got Miles Garrett.
2: Undefeated. Yeah, I guess
0: Aaron
2: maybe
0: Donald
2: I forgot since we were on break
0: because
2: we weren't talking about it. But like, yeah, undefeated stuff.

0: What if?
1: What if I told you
0: Donald does return?
2: Oof.
0: Does he come midseason?
1: No.
2: Ooh, no.
0: You think he? Sorry. You think we'll find out later this month? Training camps open here in Southern California. We'll know. You think he's going to go through the whole grind?
3: What I've been reading and what it seems to be the chatter out there, yeah. He doesn't want to do the just sail in and coast to the end. He would
4: wants
3: be
4: to grind
3: committed.
4: Them?
3: He wants to grind. He's that dude. Yeah, he'll be there for training camp.
4: Yep.
3: He was at the facility last week.
0: Whereas now most people back would to you and say, yeah, people think the Rams aren't going to lose a game.
4: I guess maybe since we didn't talk about it last week, we're on break, I forgot that there was...
0: Oh, we could talk about it every week because I'm a passionate Rams fan, according to Cooper Eisen.
2: Couldn't go better if they go undefeated.
4: Undefeated, though? Come on. Pump your brakes.
2: In SoFi.
4: Pump them.
2: Play in SoFi.
0: What if they do, and Gabriel in Washington's right? Because you look at what Seattle can do, right? I had them losing their first game. I had them losing in Denver. I think that's a tall order. Short week. After you've just played the 49ers.
2: I don't know.
0: Okay. That's going to be, one would think, a Donnybrook, unless, you know, Seahawks fans are like, well, what happened the last time they were in Seattle? That thing was over on the kickoff. And it was. In the divisional round of the playoffs, by the way. But you're playing the Niners. Okay. Take a look at that. You're playing just from week four. You're playing the Chargers, and you know, Jim is coming to hit you in the mouth, right? They're a physical team. Then you've got the Niners. Then you got a short week in Denver. That's just a talk. I don't care if your championship pedigree.
3: KC, Chicago, that little 5-week stretch there is very difficult.
0: It is.
2: Rough.
0: I had them also losing at home to Chicago. I might be wrong about that one, to be honest. But I also had them losing in San Francisco.
2: I don't.
0: And then I had them losing their last game here in Los Angeles. That's it. I have them winning 13 games. That's the difference between what I just said, what Gabriel just said, and what I did, which is had them lose 4. 13-4 is a hell of a record.
2: 2-4.
0: And they'd be 4-2 in division, and it's a jump ball.
3: 13 wins is going to be in the mix for the one seed.
2: Yep.
0: Do you think? How about this? The one seed will also be up in the air. The division will be up in the air, just like the one seed, just like last year, too.
3: Yeah.
0: Right? Where it came down to, they had to go to San Francisco to win the division and the one seed.
3: Yeah, I would think that's very likely.
0: That the West
3: is not
0: division,
3: not decided
0: victory.
3: Yep. Yeah.
0: The banner in the West is also the one seed race.
3: Yep.
0: Give me the team that busts that up in the NFC. This is fun. I can't get enough. I'm getting my juices flowing, guys.
2: This season,
0: ladies,
3: I'm drinking that bear juice.
0: I know what you're going to say, and you might be right.
4: I got to.
0: You might be right. Dallas plays Seattle. I mean, Dallas plays Seattle. They play San Francisco too, don't they?
4: Yeah.
0: And the Rams. Like
4: our schedule's tough. I mean, I know I said
0: if they win those games, man.
3: Yeah. Tough schedule.
4: This is a tough schedule.
0: I get it. But they do play the relevant teams. Green Bay, Philadelphia.
3: I mean, Baltimore.
0: Their own division if you think somebody else is coming from it, like Philadelphia, right? And then the West. So they're going to have some head-to-head tiebreak opportunities here. If they win the right games and finish with enough dubs, they can be in the one seed mix too.
3: That's a hard schedule, man.
0: Yeah, we're definitely going to have to.
3: Jacksonville, Seattle.
4: We're going to have to earn it.
3: Green Bay, sure. Houston, Baltimore, Philly.
2: Yeah, that is a tough schedule.
3: That's tough. That
2: is, the end, not so.
0: Everybody's got it.
2: Yeah.
0: You can look at everybody's schedule and go, oh, they're finished.
3: That's true. Tough schedule.
4: That's how I feel every time we pop one of these schedules up. I'm like, well, that's kind of tough, too.
0: Look at us talking ball.
3: Oof. We're so close.
4: Unlike you guys, I don't want the season to get here too soon. Time is moving too fast anyway. I want to enjoy.
0: No. Season can't get here fast enough. And the only way I want it to slow down is for LeBron James to troll on Chris Brockman on his Instagram feed. That's the only thing I want to
3: slow down. What can I say?
4: I'm talking in real life.
3: What can I say tomorrow?
4: Time is moving too fast. I don't, you know, September will get here when
0: tomorrow. We still have an hour and a half left in this show. All right. Come on, Chris.
2: Okay. Come on. Get aggregated now.
0: What time is the present?
3: All right, let me think.
2: Aggregate now.
0: Matt Damon's coming up.
2: Let me think. Look at that.
0: Get into the Hyundai Getaway sales event and get away with a deal so right it almost feels wrong. 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
2: Westwood One Sports presents this World Soccer Update. While Argentina has been playing with fire seemingly the entire World Cup, Spain has allowed just one goal total, six clean sheets, including the semifinal win over France 2-0. Now the question is, can they dethrone the defending champs? Here's Westwood One soccer analyst Jamie Watson.
3: If Spain replicate that performance that they gave against France, there's no doubt in my mind that they will be the world champions and they will beat Argentina. The hard part is replicating that performance because it was so good in that semifinal against France.
2: In that match, France's first shot on target didn't come until the 81st minute. Meanwhile, both of Argentina's goals came in the 85th minute in stoppage time to beat England in the other semifinal. The final Sunday, 3 Eastern, in MetLife Stadium in New Jersey. With this 2026 World Soccer Update, I'm Brad Heller, Westwood One Sports.
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0: more often than not, he's going to the goalkeeper's right.
1: Taylor Twellman joining us here on the Rich Eisen Show. Our radio audience has just begun. We just chopped up on the Disney Plus side of things. That photograph that made it around social media of Jordan Pickford's water bottle about how he would handle each member of Argentina if they did get to a PK. But obviously, we didn't get to penalties at all. We didn't even get to extra time because stoppage time was Argentina time once again. How do they keep doing it, Taylor? How does that keep happening?
0: I don't know, Rich. I really don't. To think that in the knockout stage, they have not led after 90 minutes.
1: Hey, man, they're like the Knicks in the NBA Finals.
0: Yeah. I mean, it's wild. Think about it. Like, the game-winning goals have all come after the 92nd minute or whatever the number is. Like, it's crazy to think about the amount of goals that they have scored after the 75th minute. Mm. In this World Cup, there's just an extra 5%, Rich, that you cannot measure, you cannot quantify when you play with the greatest of all time. And what I've noticed with his time with Inter Miami, and I've noticed now watching Argentina over the last, I would say, 3 or 4 years in World Cup qualifying, there's just an extra bit of energy. There's an extra bit of belief that you just can't quantify, and you have to play an absolute perfect 90-plus minutes to knock them out. We'll talk about what England did, but the belief they have with number 10 on their side, it's very difficult for me to articulate, for me to quantify, because, Rich, you've been doing this a lot longer than me, my man. Sometimes sports, that little bit of extra you just can't measure. Argentina's got that in spades.
1: What do you, okay, so there's a few things I want to hit on with you, but let's linger on Messi a little bit more here. That cross with his right foot,
0: yeah,
1: over six English defenders.
0: Seven.
1: Seven. You include Pickford too, right? So seven, yeah. Right? So to find the one forehead he wanted to find, I can't even fathom it.
0: Listen, I put this out on my social media. There's a picture of right before he hits it.
1: Yes.
0: If you are just inside the 18, Rich,
1: yeah,
0: there's seven English defenders, Jordan Pickford, and four attacking players from Argentina. Four. And everyone and their mother thinks he's going to his left foot. And he delivers a ball over the head of John Stones, if I'm not mistaken, in the picture,
1: mm-hmm,
0: on an absolute dime for any attacking player. It's a dream ball, easy finish. It's wild. It's truly wild. Now, England, come on. You literally played into the hands of Lionel Messi. But Messi had everyone thinking he's cutting into his left, in swinging ball. No, he goes to his right, away from Pickford, catches everyone by surprise. And here we are talking about a comeback from Lionel Messi in Argentina where he delivers two assists with two wonderful goals, two completely different goals.
1: Mm-hmm.
0: And England's sitting there with their heads buried in their hands and maybe in the sand for how they played the final 30 minutes. But a brilliant ball. And listen, he's got over 800 assists in his career. You see why.
1: Well, England's manager, let's get to that now, Taylor Twellman on the Rich Eisen Show. After the Three Lions score in the 55th minute, what was the strategy? And you're already shaking your head. Is it 2020 hindsight? Or
0: no.
1: Walk me through it.
0: Nope. I think I texted about 10 of my buddies that were watching the game and guys that just asked me, and it's 30 minutes left? No way. No way. What he did is not wrong. When he did it is absolutely unequivocally wrong. And anyone that was watching the game knew that right away. And what's very interesting to me, 2 points to this. First and foremost, I just made the point he did it too soon. But second's way more important to me. After the Norway game, he criticizes the players. They win the game. They go through this battle. He criticizes the players that it's not good enough. They need to be better. Now, after this game, he thinks the question's completely unfair. He doesn't answer the question. And then he deflects and says, no regrets. This is the best game and the only way we can play that game. Whoa, you cannot have your cake and eat it too. Thomas Tuchel was brought in very, very surprisingly for someone like myself and anyone in the world that I live in, a German manager coming in by the English FA because he was thought to be a step above tactically and understanding what it takes in those moments. And he did exactly what every previous English manager did. And that is scared money doesn't make money, Rich. You cannot do that. Why? Why would you have 14% possession after you're up 1-0, you put all 11 players behind the ball, Harry Kane's playing on top of his 18-yard box, and you say to Messi, go float wide right, you're going to have all the time in the world to see the game, and you're going to find the pass that you need to. I am stunned right now that the English FA has already come out basically and said Thomas Tuchel will be there in the European Championships in 28. I'm not sure, my man. I'm not. And it really bothers me, the ex-player in me, that you want to criticize me in the thick of the battle in Miami, in the heat of the moment, where we grinded out a win and say it's not good enough. But then when it's not good enough from you and the questions are tactically, you deflect and you say no regrets. There's no way, no way he gets away with that. And I don't think he will with the English media. Mm. I don't.
1: Taylor Twellman here on the Rich Eisen Show. And I kind of think you're right. Again, I'm outside looking in, observing from across the pond, as we say. Tuchel is being portrayed as the most unpopular individual in England since Braveheart. You know, that's what it looks like to me. You know, like Longshanks wants to get his hooks in him. And I don't know, man. And then a couple other things, too. Jude Bellingham, who had an incredible World Cup.
0: Yeah.
1: What did he say to Messi, you think? That you know, Messi, this is now a new meme forever. You know, the nod of the head from Messi, like, okay, young buck, I hear you. What do you think he said to him?
0: Hey, I'll be honest. I don't know, but I love it.
1: Why?
0: I love it.
1: Okay.
0: Stand up. If you're going to do it, try to. I don't care who he is. Now, keep in mind, Jude Bellingham, Real Madrid player. Okay?
1: Uh-huh.
0: Barcelona, Lionel Messi. So naturally, there's going to be a rivalry. Mm-hmm. And I love the fact that you show respect to Lionel Messi and all that. But if I'm going to roll up my sleeves for 90 minutes, I don't care who you are on the other side of the field, I'm going to try to beat your brains in. So whatever he said, to me, that showed me Jude Bellingham was not scared of the moment. He was not scared of the opposition. He was ready for the moment, and he was brilliant in this World Cup. I don't think England's in the semifinal without Jude Bellingham. And the fact that 4 months before the tournament started, Thomas Tuchel was rumored of contemplating whether or not leaving Jude at home tells you how big of a you-know-what this is when it comes to Jude Bellingham, his interpretation, and his, I would say, reputation within this English team going into the World Cup. I don't understand that, and it still mind boggles me a little bit. But he stood up to Messi, and he said something to Messi. Now, what's wild about this game, Rich, and I wanted to text you during it, and sure, for some reason I got, is all of the nonsense off the ball, right? It just felt like Argentina was doing all those little things to get under the English skin. And yet, we saw players talking with their mouth closed. That was supposed to be a red card. We saw players get hit. Jude Bellingham hit an Argentine player on the back of his head. Any kind of head contact is a red card. It just felt like the World Cup semifinal that we all wanted, both on and off the field, if that makes any sense. There was a real angst to this. And you could tell that for a quarter century, Jude Bellingham in his, I would say, collection of players in his age group have heard how much they should hate Argentina. And we saw it. But Argentina was under their skin. And the referee allowed it just enough to get there. Well, I don't think Jude Bellingham asked Lionel Messi for his autograph. I don't think he asked for his kid after the game. I secretly love it. But right now, the only thing that matters is we're interviewing Lionel Messi about the World Cup final, and Jude Bellingham has to deflect questions about his manager after that manager questioned him and the players after Norway. What a 180 degrees different that is after the 60th minute.
1: And on behalf of England fans, I mean, Argentina clocked an English player in like the fifth minute, sixth minute. Like, he could have been sent off with a red card on the spot, changed the entire tenor of things. They didn't even VAR. They didn't even VAR that. There's a lot of question about not VARing the first goal for Argentina.
0: Messy. I mean, to your point, Rich, we never saw a still photo of whether or not Messi was onside.
1: Right.
0: And throughout the entire tournament, we saw it. Even if he was a yard onside, they'd still show that. They never showed that.
1: Right. They didn't. And then one last thing. Bellingham sort of not really love tapping Barco afterwards. Yes. Did you see the video? We saw it 5 minutes before today. Barco ran on the field like he was a streaker. After the first goal, after the equalizer for Argentina, and I guess Bellingham didn't like that and went right up to him after the match. He was on fire, man.
0: Yeah, but no doubt frustrated. In fairness, you're not on the field. Stay off the field.
1: Well, why do they allow everybody in the pennies to run on the field anyway? Like,
0: I don't know. It's hard for me to completely listen. You score a goal, you celebrate. Listen, Landon Donovan scored against Algeria in 2010. We all remember that goal. The entire U.S. bench was on top of him. It was a great moment. We saw Pochettino celebrate with Giovanni Reyna in this World Cup. I get it. I understand it. I also understand Jude Bellingham saying, "You didn't play in this game. Stay in your place." I kind of get that too. But the best interaction for me truly was Rodrigo De Paul. And I put this out on social media, the video.
1: Yeah.
0: Rodrigo De Paul and Jude Bellingham in each other's face. And Rodrigo De Paul got the yellow card. Jude Bellingham didn't. If you didn't see it, go to my X feed. Rich, it's real. There is and I said this before on your show on Tuesday. Mm-hmm. This is the most contentious World Cup rivalry. I'm not talking about rivalry in the game, because England-Germany is a bigger rivalry. But in just World Cup play, you'll be hard-pressed to find a more angry, contentious rivalry between two teams, two countries, and their fans. And that was the first time Lionel Messi ever played England. And now he'll be doing naked somersaults in English fans and the English players' minds for the rest of the summer, because he delivered in the biggest moments.
1: No doubt, Taylor Twellman. All right, so in the few minutes I have left here, I mean, it was such an epic match, an epic game that, we're kind of glossing over the fact that France got bounced and got totally pantsed, And you were saying to us on Tuesday's show that Spain wins by death by 1,000 passes. And as soon as they got that break for a penalty kick early on in the match, which I didn't know really was should have been properly awarded, that was a hard one. What do you make of that performance and how it would work against Argentina?
0: I was a little surprised. I said on your show, I'd be shocked if France doesn't advance to the final. I'm way more stunned at how flat France was. Now, before I dive into the game, great nugget, though. You and I talked about this before the tournament started. How many games does one team play in climate-controlled stadiums? Spain has played 6 of their 7 in climate-controlled stadiums. That's more than England, Argentina, and France. And they looked fresher. There was more energy. I'm not saying they would have won the game anyways. That game could have been played on the surface of the sun. Spain would have outplayed France. I'm not talking about that. But you follow what I'm saying.
1: Yes.
0: There was a real different energy. France looked slow, lethargic. They looked like the United States did against Belgium. They really did. Spain has been the best team in the tournament. Now, we haven't given them their proper due because in large part, it's not really star-driven. It's more about the collective. Lamine Yamal hasn't really done anything in this tournament. But collectively, the way they suffocate you is unlike any other team in this tournament. And they look like they had France by the jugular, and eventually France lost oxygen, and they couldn't survive. Spain was brilliant, and they could have scored the team goal of the tournament if that back-heel combination, all that, turns into a goal. Now, here's where this gets interesting for the final. Emotionally, the Spanish fan knows the magnitude of Lionel Messi and what he did in Spain and in Barcelona. Now, Spain beat England in the European Cup final in 2024. I think emotionally, the Spanish fan would have rather played the English.
1: Uh-huh.
0: I really do. Because right now, including every Real Madrid fan who probably can't stand Messi, naturally, because of the rivalry of Barcelona. But every other Spanish fan is going to look at that and go, oh, God, really? Him? The guy that has single-handedly flipped our league upside down, set records for arguably the greatest club in the world? Like, Rich, that is going to be an emotional roller coaster for the Spanish fan. And you and I both know New York, New Jersey Stadium will be Buenos Aires on Sunday at 3 o'clock in the afternoon. It just will. And good luck to Spain and those fans, because emotionally that's going to be very difficult for them to watch that little man that's run in their nightmares for how many years all of a sudden playing the final game he's ever played, and it's a World Cup final.
1: And it is not climate controlled. And as a matter of fact, as you know, the fires in Canada, there's a lot of smoke that's coming down from the north, turning a lot of American cities in the Midwest and potentially even in New Jersey on Sunday into a smog and smoky environment. And then, you know, in terms of Lamine Yamal, Messi could turn to him and say, I'm your father. right? I mean, like, I can't believe this picture.
2: So great.
0: Come
1: this
0: on.
1: Is not
0: Rich,
1: AI.
0: Come
1: like,
0: on.
1: This is apparently, this is real. Like, what is?
0: No, it's real.
1: For a charity
0: photo
1: shoot?
0: A lottery. There was a lottery at Barcelona, and Messi only did this two or three times. 2007? By the way, this is great symmetry. I played against Lionel Messi that season in Venezuela. He wasn't even wearing number 10 for Argentina yet. Okay?
1: Yeah.
0: So for his mom and dad, Lamine Yamal, to win a lottery where Messi only does this two or three times a year, and you get that anointment? How do you want me to articulate? That's divinity at its finest. What is that?
1: I saw that picture yesterday. I'm like, wait a minute. This is real?
0: It's real.
1: It's real. Unbelievable, dude. Cannot make it up.
0: Bro.
1: I love our chats, Taylor. So enjoy the game. Enjoy the final. I will be, you know, I'll hit you up during the game if there's any questions. And then Monday show, you're back here to chop it up with us. I really, really appreciate it, bud. Thanks.
0: Love being on, my man.
1: Right
0: love
1: back
0: being
1: at you.
0: On. I
1: love having
0: it.
1: You. That's Taylor Twellman here. Oh. We got through our first of many World Cup chats without a hydration break. We just blew straight
2: look
1: through
2: at
1: it. Because there's too much to talk about, man.
2: You want to do a double box?
3: Fox is pissed. No commercials.
1: No, it's okay. But listen, man.
2: Do a double box.
1: I love it. He loves Bellingham's moxie.
3: He had a great tournament.
1: Well, I mean, go right at him.
3: Yeah.
1: Loves it. I still can't believe that. Cross that pass, finding the one lid he has to find, and he intended to do it. How do you do that? How do you do it?
3: I don't know.
1: It's unreal.
2: It's the best.
1: And I just love Taylor's passion and knowledge and the combination. He's our favorite guest on this subject matter, and all of them. It's just so much fun.
4: And that picture is so unbelievable.
1: I'm so
4: too,
1: glad,
4: man, right?
1: I'm so glad we got IVs next to each other at the American Century Championship to set it all up. All right, let's take a break here on the Rich Eisen Show. Back with your phone calls and more in a moment.
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0: 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All right. So a particular individual has taken the stage at Fanatics Fest. His name is LeBron James. Now, Dave McMenamin came on this program just yesterday.
1: Yesterday.
0: And said he was flying to New York.
1: Yep.
0: From a lengthy stint at the Summer League in Las Vegas.
1: Right.
0: Even though he would love to just tap out, hang with...
1: wanted to go on vacation.
0: Hang with his wife, who we all know, Malika Andrews, and just be after a long stretch. But LeBron has this whole thing of, you know, free agency going on for himself, biding his time. And he said he had how many? Four public appearances in New York this week. Various things that he's doing. And the first one is today at Fanatics Fest. And did he mention you, Chris? Well, did something happen?
1: Dave is out there in the crowd. LeBron doing a Mind the Game live pod.
0: Okay, that's his pod.
1: Yeah, we've been on those stages. And Dave's out there kind of live tweeting what's going on.
0: And what
1: Mike, if you got it, you can throw it up there. LeBron just played with the crowd a bit as to his decision. Quote, I hear the Warriors, I hear the Sixers. Also referenced our segment where I suggested the Heat would be a play-in team if he went there. And James would be a non-factor.
0: So we don't know how he's referenced it.
1: We don't. No.
0: So it's the verbal version of 22 laughing my ass off emoji.
1: I'm guessing that's what happened, yeah. That. Yeah, that. Gotta get that.
0: It's still on. Chris.
1: I got
0: to
1: get that.
0: You're tough to shake, man. Mm. You're tough to shake.
1: I really thought we had moved past this in the news cycle.
0: Nope. Nope.
1: We're on to something else.
0: Oh, TJ. TJ.
2: Yes.
0: This is good for you, though. This is what makes me happy. First of all, spell the show's name, right?
2: Most importantly.
0: I would like Dave. Maybe I should text him. He should at the handle.
1: Yeah, you could tag us.
0: You know?
1: Yeah. But that's okay. I mean, he's going fast. He's live tweeting kind of everything.
0: So this is a cliffhanger for hour three. We got to get the sound. We got to get it.
1: I'm sure it's out there.
0: You know,
2: why'd you say it was good for me, though?
0: Because you...
1: Well, you push back.
0: You push back.
2: Yeah, but we know how this works, right? Because this is just human beings. You could have 1,000 great comments praising you, but you're always going to look for the one negative.
1: Yep.
2: So even though you and I were positive for him, he don't care about that.
1: Right.
2: That's the negative comment.
0: That's not true.
2: That's life.
0: He's not going to come out and say, I appreciate TJ Jefferson pointing out I'm an average 21 points.
2: Oh, could you imagine
0: or,
2: if he did?
0: I appreciate Rich Eisen pointing out that my performance got the Lakers to the second round despite the injuries that ravaged the roster. Yeah, no. I would love for him to point that out at Fanatics Fest, but instead, he does remember the negative.
2: That's what I'm saying.
0: I understand that. But that's just you being you. You get in there and you're like,
1: Costanza.
0: Chris Brockman.
1: Yeah, exactly. I think I'm going to respond to Dave's tweet with 22 crying emojis.
0: You could do that.
2: I reposted it on RX, so if anyone wants to peep it.
0: But I'm looking here, and you're laughing, but not your ass off.
1: Well, I wish it would go away. But
0: why do you want it to go away?
1: I don't know.
0: Believe what you said.
1: I do.
0: This wasn't like an overreaction Monday segment where you're kind of like
2: it's not the first time you said that.
1: I don't think Miami is going to be good next year.
3: Embrace it, Brock.
1: But.
0: You said good luck.
1: I hope he enjoys the play-in tournament. Yeah.
0: And you said that we all need to get ready for him to be, you know,
2: he's a non-factor.
1: Right.
4: Hello.
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4: 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Jackson Suber from Tampa lights up Royal Birkdale for a 5-under-65, including an eagle at the par 5 17th. It's just his third major start. Sungjae Im, Dan Brown, and Pearson Cootie are 4-under, one back. Cootie, the only one still on the course. The grandson of former Masters champion Charles Cootie has two holes to go. Bryson DeChambeau, Colin Morikawa, and Cameron Young among those at 3-under, two back. Defending champ Scottie Scheffler starts with a 2-under-68. He's three off the lead. And Rory McIlroy's putter is ice cold. He is 3-over through 12. McIlroy is 8 back. I'm Ted Emmerich, Westwood One Sports.
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8: 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Try Unstoppable's laundry scent boosters for as low as $5. The defending WNBA champion Las Vegas Aces are in the middle of a week-long break. Vegas is having another solid year, boasting a 17-7 record at the midway point of the season. Reigning league MVP Asia Wilson is leading the W in points and blocks per game. Last weekend, her squad defeated the Phoenix Mercury by 48 points in a rematch of the 2025 finals. But the next day, the Aces were blown out themselves, losing by 34 at home to the Indiana Fever. Wilson and the Aces have won three of the last four league titles, so getting every team's best shot isn't new to them.
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16: 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Apple TV lead MLS analyst Taylor Twellman. Coming up, Academy Award winner Matt Damon. And now, it's Rich Eisen.

0: first 2 hours that we truly enjoyed, whether it was chatting with Notre Dame quarterback C.J. Carr or with Taylor Twellman reviewing the semifinal contests of this year's World Cup that will culminate on Sunday in the New York, New Jersey Stadium. Between Spain and Argentina. Taylor Twellman. It's a great chat. If you missed any of it, there's our podcast. If you missed any of it, you can go back to our Disney Plus page when everything's over. 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You can also check out our reels or our videos on Instagram and TikTok, Facebook, YouTube Shorts, the whole business. You can't miss us unless you really want to. And why would you?
1: And if you want to hear people publicly speaking nice about us, tune in to Fanatics Fest.
0: Yes, you can. Talking about some of us. LeBron James, apparently. Did he actually name check the show?
1: That's what we're hoping.
2: Unclear.
1: Or
2: we're searching
0: did he go
2: for video.
0: Somebody? Okay, we're looking.
2: Searching for video.
1: Say the name.
0: Yeah. All right.
3: Say my name.
0: Yeah, Tyrese Halliburton directly asked LeBron where he's going. And then he crowdsourced the audience. Where do you want me to go? Warriors? And then, he also mentioned the Yankees as a team as well. Oh, big round of applause. Oh. So he's having his fun.
1: And Rich, you were very aggressive, the young C.J. Carr, you know.
0: No, I was not at all.
1: You were very, wasn't he?
0: Yeah, like, I was little, not at all. I enjoyed chatting.
1: Questioning his life's choices.
0: I'm just getting it all out of my system so I can be on my best behavior for Matt Damon in about 15 minutes' time. Come out of our green room to talk about this this movie.
1: What's it called?
0: I wrote it down. The Odyssey.
1: Right. Yeah.
0: I went back a few more pages for the
1: book. And he plays,
2: what's his name?
0: I don't know. He's in some wood horse.
2: There's a lot of boat. There's a lot of rowing.
0: A lot of rowing.
1: It's going to be a long movie, man.
2: But I don't care. However long it is, it could be double. And I would
1: just say, we got 20 years to cover. So this
0: for Nolan
1: is going to be a long movie.
0: Oppenheimer not only won all the awards, but it was a box office hit. Mm-hmm. The guy makes massive amount of box office.
2: Tickets went on sale for this movie last summer, and it sold out everywhere. You can't get seats around this town.
0: You can't. 844-204-RICH is the number to dial. Been doing this four-down series. We're going to keep doing it all the way until toe meets ball for games that matter, because it takes a while to get through all 32 teams. We go one by one, previewing the season with the storylines, question marks about each team going down the draft order, which means this is the fourth four down that we have done. We've already gone through the Raiders and the Jets and the Cardinals. Now fourth, it's four downs with yours truly, presented by LinkedIn, on the Tennessee Titans. Hit it.
4: Four downs with Rich.
1: Here we go.
5: Why did you stop?
0: All right, here we go. Here we go. Presented by LinkedIn, four downs on the Tennessee Titans. First down, everybody. Did the Titans turn Nashville into the new York South and we just totally missed it?
6: Good one.
0: Okay. The head coach is the former Jets coach. The offensive coordinator is the former Giants coach. So you got Saleh, you got Dable. And then if you take a look at their major offseason moves, they spent $78 million on Wandale Robinson. He used to play for which team? Giants. And then they flipped to Vondre Sweat for Jermaine Johnson, the third, and he is a former Jet. Then they signed John Franklin Myers, who's a former Jet. And then they get Cordell Flott, who's a former Giant. Okay. Listen, I'll just tell everybody down in Nashville, things haven't been going well in New York football for a while, but you can cherry pick some really good players, and the Titans believe that they have, or cherry pick really good coaches, and Robert Saleh and Brian Dable are two terrific coaches. One who didn't get really, a fair shot, although he, Robert Saleh, along with the general manager at the time for the Jets, it was, I can't recall because it's probably a handful of people ago. Obviously Zach Wilson was a choice. Didn't work out. They go Aaron Rodgers. Excellent choice until the football god said, no, we're going to tear his hamstring up. His Achilles up for you. So we'll see how it all goes. But it's just interesting to me that a lot of New York, New Jersey, to use the World Cup phrase, names are down there in Nashville. That's first down. Here's second down. Will the Titans coaching staff writ large – Will their first season be as smooth as their hairline?
3: They.
0: Baldest staff
3: love it.
0: Ever.
3: Oh, old brotherhood.
0: BSE, man.
2: All Titans.
0: Baldest staff ever. And it's interestingly enough, of all of them that I'll pick out here, we just mentioned Saleh and Dable already. Gus Bradley is the defensive coordinator. And don't forget, Gus Bradley was the choice originally, one reportedly, of the 49ers to replace Robert Saleh when he got the job in Tennessee, until the Atlanta Falcons bounced Raheem Morris, and Raheem and Kyle Shanahan go back like, you know, a car seat. And then Gus Bradley was then free to be hired by Robert Saleh. So clearly, Gus Bradley knows how to run a system that Saleh likes, because he was chosen to run the Niners after Saleh leaves, and then Saleh chooses him to run his system. And the rest of the coaching staff, I can't wait to see what Saleh 2.0 is. All the things that happened to him in Jets land clearly is going to inform his decision-making and the way that he goes about his business with the Titans. I can't wait to see how the all gas, no brakes system works down there.
3: You know what I mean?
0: In Tennessee. Third down. Go ahead. How will their Carnell Tate decision work out? Let's not forget, fourth overall pick. They go and take the kid out of The Ohio State to play wide receiver. And this is for a team tied for 30th in sacks last year with just 32. That's it. And Arvel Reese was sitting there, and Sonny Styles was sitting there. And then you want to look at pass rushes. We'll see how Reuben Bain does in Tampa. A lot of teams passed on Reuben Bain. Caleb Downs, if you want to go just any other defender from the Ohio State. They decided instead to add another wide receiver to Calvin Ridley in that dynamic wide receiver room position. We'll see how it does work out. But how it works out brings me to fourth down for the Tennessee Titans. And it's simple. It's all about Cam Ward, and everybody knows it. Mm-hmm. Everyone knows it. Coaching staff knows it. Front office knows it. Cam Ward knows it. The offensive line knows it. The whole system knows it. The whole league knows it. First overall pick 2 years ago. Now has a new team, basically, that's there for roster is somewhat similar. But in terms of new team, new look logo, new look coach. Brian Daboll has been brought in, a guy who you just ask anybody who's been coached by him, certainly in this position, from what, Jalen Hurts in Alabama to Josh Allen in Buffalo. I mean, maybe not ask Daniel Jones about it, but Daniel Jones, when Daboll showed up there, Daboll was coach of the year, and Daniel Jones and Saquon Barkley.
2: Yeah, they won a playoff game.
0: So what will Cam Ward do with this new opportunity? What will the coaching staff do to coach him up? Can we get some of those last second moments out of Cam Ward in the pros that we got in Miami to get him to be the first overall pick? And, you know, can he be Caleb Williams like that sort of thing, to be honest with you? You know what I mean? Like, can he do that sort of thing for the Tennessee Titans? And if not, we might be talking about a hairy beginning for the coaching staff as opposed to smooth. Thank you. Hire right the first time with LinkedIn Hiring Pro. Get started by posting a free job at LinkedIn.com/Eisen. LinkedIn presents this four downs on the Tennessee Titans. 844-204. Did I miss anything?
2: No, I think this Ward to Tate connection could be sneaky special this season.
0: Okay.
2: I think that's huge.
0: All right.
2: Yeah.
0: Before Matt Damon comes out here, Matt Damon's about to join us in studio. Before Matt Damon comes out here to promote The Odyssey.
5: What else you want to know?
0: We have the soundbite in question from LeBron James.
3: Whoa.
0: From Fanatics Fest. Okay. His first public appearance of his free agency period. His first public appearance, apparently, of four this week. In his first public appearance since popping 22 laughing my ass off emojis in the direction of Chris Brockman by reposting the video of Chris saying on this show that if LeBron joins the Miami Heat, have fun in the play-in tournament, and that we should all begin to ready ourselves for LeBron to be a non-factor this season. Oh, baby, this is going to be how do you feel right now, Chris?
2: I'm a little nervous.
0: Are you? Why?
2: No, it's fine.
0: Okay.
2: I said it. I believe it.
0: All right, roll it.
6: I seen something on social media the other day that wherever I go, that maybe in the play-in or something like that, and I'm not a factor anymore, so I get that as well, too. So that's just a little motivation as well.
2: Not exactly what I said.
7: No, but perfect.
1: Essentially, though.
7: Yeah.
2: I said Miami would be a play-in.
7: Yeah.
0: Oh, wherever I go, will be play-in.
2: Yeah, that's not what
0: see?
2: I said.
0: See? Okay.
2: That's not what I said.
0: All right, so let's be accurate here. Let's if he accurate. Goes there, enjoy the play-in.
2: Right.
7: Yep.
2: Cleveland, they could go to the finals.
0: Okay. Or win it all.
2: Yeah.
0: Because LeBron is that good.
1: But he never would have said that. So what are we talking about?
0: But you also said, get ready for him to be a non-factor.
2: Yeah.
0: And I think you couldn't get past that. So what this confirms is that he wasn't saying with the 22 emoji salute, oh, the Miami Heat,
2: right? That's
0: where I'm going.
2: The non-factor of it.
0: Is I'm laughing about that. Miami Heat fans were seeing these emojis as confirmation he's going to Miami because you mentioned Miami in the play-in tournament specifically.
2: Right.
0: Let's remove that from the table.
2: Yeah.
0: And let's go ahead and say you were right too, TJ. He wasn't sitting there saying, oh, and the other guys in the video were pushing back on that notion. He couldn't get past a lot of that to the point where he felt the need to amplify it, which we appreciate it. LeBron, thank you. At Rich Eisen Show for the next time, if you don't mind.
1: Maybe he'll want to zoom in here and give his decision since Jim Gray's not available.
0: Hey.
7: Brockman and him can sit.
2: I'll be the Jim Gray.
7: Yeah.
1: Why would he come to you? You're negative towards him. He'd come to us.
0: I think, listen, and
7: they talk it out.
0: I will always say, hey, if it's not obnoxious or rude or profane,
1: I thought that was rude.
0: You have the floor to say what you believe on this program. Right? I've never really.
2: Yeah.
0: Okay. I don't think LeBron's going to sit in this chair. If he knows this is the show and you're the guy that has that non-factor thing, maybe you will. I don't know.
2: I don't think I was
0: we'll
2: being rude.
0: Him.
2: It was just my opinion.
0: We'll invite him. It'll be great.
2: Yeah.
0: Maybe he just doesn't like the chairs that we have, sort of like Arnold Schwarzenegger. Well, he's just going to take your chair even though he doesn't mind the chair. He just wants to remove you from the set. Could be that.
2: I could be out that day if he wants to stop by.
0: All right.
1: That's great.
0: But there you have it.
2: There we go.
0: There you have it. You, sir, let's put it this way. You might be the cause for your take to be wrong.
2: Right.
0: Because you have offered motivation.
2: Yeah, he said it motivated him.
0: You are motivating LeBron.
2: Yeah. Yeah.
0: Thus, your take may not prove to be right. It might be a freezing cold take because you've heated up LeBron, who might go to the Heat just to prove you wrong.
2: That would be great.
7: All things aside, Brockman is a factor.
0: Yes.
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1: 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And Flava Flav's going to be a guest.
2: Woo!
1: Just
2: yeah,
1: like
2: yeah, boy.
1: He's going to be on Friday's show here. Excellent. But first up on Women's Sports Now later on. But that's
2: ladies first.
1: After the conversation we're about to have with Matt Damon, the star of The Odyssey, is here. Woo. That's next. This is The Rich Eisen Show.
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5: 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You've probably seen the viral photo by now, a 20-year-old long-haired Lionel Messi holding 5-month-old Lamine Yamal, who's in a plastic bathtub filled with water. It was a photo shoot for a 2008 charity calendar organized by Barcelona, and that pairing turned out to be the club's greatest player and its youngest ever scorer. But on Sunday, Messi, now 39, and Yamal, who just turned 19, will meet for the first time ever on the pitch. Argentina and Spain in the World Cup final, 3 Eastern in New Jersey. Just one of many fascinating storylines. Argentina going for the back-to-back titles. Messi trying to win his first golden boot, his 8 goals, tying him with Kylian Mbappe, while Spain going for its second World Cup title after winning in 2010. With this 2026 World Soccer Update, I'm Brad Heller, Westwood One Sports.
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0: great actor, Bill Irwin, who plays the Cyclops. So they built a miniature cave, right, for Bill.
1: Uh-huh.
0: And then we shot in the real cave with all of our guys.
1: Right.
0: Playing opposite this giant puppet and then there's obviously effects work that goes in post, but yes. But it's remarkable how it looks,
1: dude. That's unbelievable. Matt Damon is here on the Rich Eisen Show. Our radio audience has returned in the middle of our conversation about The Odyssey in theaters nationwide tomorrow, July 17th, and we're just talking about Christopher Nolan, who is it true that you told your wife that you were going to slow down from acting unless Christopher Nolan called?
0: That's true. That was before Oppenheimer.
1: And yes. So then you hear from him?
0: Guess who called?
1: And how quick is the yes, though?
0: Oh, right? It's right. Yeah.
1: Right?
0: Yeah. I think that's probably for any actor.
1: Pretty much, right?
0: Yeah.
1: Damn, man.
0: Yeah, I mean, I just love his movies. I mean, I'm a genuine fan of his movies.
1: Right. But,
0: like, all the ones I'm not in, I love them.
1: I saw Interstellar late, okay? And like, years after it was in the theaters. And I saw it on a plane, and I'm a girl dad now, okay, since it came out.
0: Yeah.
1: I was a puddle.
0: I know.
1: I was a mess.
0: I was a puddle when I read that script.
1: Dude.
0: I read, you know, he's very secretive, right? So
1: okay.
0: The scripts. So when they contacted me, I was shooting a movie in Germany with George Clooney called The Monuments Men. We were in rural Germany.
1: Right.
0: And they said, Chris Nolan's got a part for you in a movie he's doing. And would you, you know, and I said, can I read the script? They said, sure. They sent a guy, a PA, to Germany to hand carrying the script because they wouldn't send it in the mail. Right. I'm telling you, it's wow. and so this kid shows up and it's 9 o'clock at night and he goes, here's the script. And I said, well, I got to shoot at 5 a.m. I'm going to bed right now.
1: Yeah.
0: Like, but, and he goes, oh, like it hadn't occurred to him.
1: That
0: and I go, but I go, do you have to stay here? And he goes, yeah. He goes, I can't leave the script. And I go, oh, got it. I go, okay, well, I'm going to be home at, you know, 6 p.m.
1: Right.
0: tomorrow night. I will sit down immediately and read the script then. But I can't read it before then because I really got to work in the morning.
1: Uh-huh.
0: And it turned out the kid had never been out of the country. He had the best day. He went around and, yeah.
1: Like he's Ferris Bueller? Like,
0: yeah.
1: He gave him his
0: he went around rural Germany, you know. But the point of the story was when I finally read the script, the following day,
1: right.
0: I had that react because my kids were little. I was away from my kids that week because I was in Germany, and I was a puddle reading that script. I've never reacted to a script that way until I read this one. This one is pretty darn good.
1: I can't imagine. How does one adapt this? You know,
0: I mean, the book that Oppenheimer was adapted from is even
1: thicker than this.
0: Yeah. It was a Pulitzer Prize.
1: Held Homer's beer.
0: That's what I mean. Yeah. But you know? That's what I mean. He's a phenomenal writer and he's really gifted at these adaptations. And I think people who, you know the story are going to be happy with what we did.
1: And, I'll be honest with you. I never really talk about this sort of stuff, certainly since you're sitting here. But you looked ripped, buddy. You look.
0: He told me in September, and I was in pretty good shape when he told me. But I had 6 months, and it was a full lifestyle change because he wanted me to lose some weight because he wanted him to look lean, like. But
1: yeah, you're lost.
0: Battle
1: 10 years, man.
0: Right? Battle hardened, but wouldn't pass up a meal. Was kind of the
1: right.
0: And so that was a whole. Yeah, there was a whole bunch of I mean, just a complete lifestyle change for that year.
1: Right. And then you said toughest thing you've done.
0: By far.
1: Without a doubt.
0: I mean, not even a question. I mean, it just every location, because it was almost like doing 6 or 7 different movies because every location was difficult, but challenging in a different way.
1: Huh.
0: And so it was like you were on the water or you were on a mountain or you know, in Iceland, we shot nights in Iceland to do the Hades sequence on these black sand, like, plains and it was just raining free. I mean, it was one of those
1: you just said, by the way. Can you believe what a sentence you just said about where you were?
0: I mean, the locations
1: you're shooting,
0: were
1: Scotland
0: and
1: for Hades.
0: Morocco. Yeah, for Hades. Yeah.
1: Dude.
0: Yeah. No, it was nuts. And but the thing, what, like, everyone was working so hard. Like, no matter what direction you looked in, you were looking at somebody who was absolutely giving everything they had for the movie. And the first AD said to me early on, it was really a great thing. He kind of sidled up next to me, and he's an old, like, he's been around. He's seen everything, Milo. Uh-huh. He's great. And nothing surprises him. He's just completely unflappable. But I was watching the grips do something amazing. Again, they're probably building a platform off the side of a cliff or mm-hmm. something, you know, that a techno crane was going to go on. And I was just kind of gawking, and he sidled up next to me, and he goes, you know, it's funny when you realize that every single person here could be working on an easier movie for more money. Hmm. And the minute he said it, that was the absolute truth. And every single person there, all the department heads, were repeat customers. You know, they'd worked with Chris before. They knew exactly what they were signing up for. And that was the great feeling, was just that this is really hard for everybody here, and everybody's exactly where they want to be.
1: Sounds like a championship sports team, right?
0: That's sacrifice. What it felt like. But you know? That's honestly what it felt like. And I've never, at the end of that experience, it gets me emotional, because I'm like, I have never been more proud to be a part of a team. Like, it was a real hundreds of people just giving everything they had. And you know, because we had somebody at the head of somebody with a vision who was leading us.
1: Wow. I cannot wait to see this movie. It's The Odyssey in theaters.
0: It's okay.
1: Nationwide. Tomorrow, Matt Damon is here on the program. All right, let's talk some sports. You were telling me as you're sitting down, you were locked into the World Cup, huh?
0: I love it. I love
1: it
0: so
1: much. How great is it? You know,
0: like, it's great. Yeah, I got into it 20 years ago, because in 2006, my daughter Isabella was born.
1: Yes.
0: She was born on June 11th, and that was right when it was starting.
1: Yeah, yeah.
0: And so those first 4-6 weeks of her life, when we're just at home, I think I watched every game.
1: So, and you're being a newborn dad, right?
0: Being a newborn dad, and I'm walking around with this baby, and I just have the, you know, with the sound, I'm watching, and I got into every, you know, it's awesome. I love it.
1: And it's so great when it first starts that there's like 3-4 matches every day, and then when it gets to the knockout rounds, you're like, where did the 3-4
0: where did,
1: matches?
0: I know.
1: I got to wait another day for one of these things. You know,
0: I know.
1: It's so cool.
0: It's like the football playoffs when you start whittling it down, and you're just like, oh, I only have, you know, 2 games this weekend.
1: Yeah, what's going on with that? You know, I'm used to having 12 games on Sunday. Now there's just one? What the hell? It's called the Super Bowl? What the hell? How'd you like the Patriots season last season?
0: Oh, they were phenomenal.
1: Right?
0: I mean, they were great. I mean, the Super Bowl was rough, but look, I mean, nobody picked them to get there. I mean, they were, you know, and they're young. Vrabel is awesome.
1: Yeah.
0: And Drake May, we got AJ coming in. This is, I mean, I can't wait.
1: I know Brockman is a fellow Patriot fan over there.
2: Locked in.
0: How are you feeling?
2: Let's go. Outstanding. Super Bowl, we're back.
1: That's your new England right there.
0: There are a couple other teams in the AFC we've got to get through.
2: No. AJ Brown's going to have a Randy Moss type season, and we're going to have a duck boat parade because we're back.
1: Yeah, and Drake May is the new, you know,
2: new Brady.
1: Generational great.
0: He's fantastic.
1: He just seems to have a way about him where he doesn't know what he doesn't know, and it doesn't matter. You know?
0: I don't know if it's that he doesn't know it. I think it's that he's got that Brady thing where he just, you know, those guys, it's such a fascinating thing to me, those athletes who just, the pressure just does not, it's like it's actually, like Michael Jordan just lived for that moment.
1: Right.
0: You know what I mean? And if it's either, I think, in you or it's not, you know, and you can see guys kind of tighten up, and especially, you know, with high def cameras now are so great. You can look and you can really see.
1: Right.
0: Like, I love the you know, the baseball, like the World Series, you know, when I mean, I hate this pitch clock they put.
1: You don't like it?
2: Oh.
0: I like it in the regular season. I think in the playoffs.
1: Okay.
0: I like the drama in the
1: just
0: playoffs.
1: Just the building up?
0: Yes.
1: I don't like, mind the pitch
0: by the way,
1: clock.
0: And I like a guy, you know, threatening. Do you remember the clip of Vince Coleman, like the pitcher throws back 17 times to first base,
1: right,
0: and then he steals second base.
1: Yeah,
0: I love that.
1: To hell with you.
0: Now, not in the regular season. The regular season, it's like,
1: let's move
0: guys,
1: it along.
0: Let's go. but I think
1: let's let the drama build.
0: I think so. That's my personal. That's my hot take.
1: Do you like the ABS system where you're telling umpires, let's take a look at your ball and strike? Do you like that?
0: Or I mean, it looks like it's everywhere now, and I don't think it's going backwards. I mean,
1: it's
0: I
1: never
0: think
1: going
0: it's
1: backwards.
0: You know, but look, if it, you know, there are guys who threw perfect games that I mean, that one a few years ago.
1: That would be good to replay that. I agree with you.
0: That poor guy.
1: Did you just channel your inner Sonny Vaccaro when you talked about Jordan right there?
0: Yeah. I mean, well, obviously, after that whole experience.
1: Did you ever contact Jordan, reach out to him, have a conversation?
0: Yeah. Before, in fact, Ben went down to see him. I was supposed to go. My kids had something that day, so I couldn't go. But Ben went down to Florida to talk to him before we decided to do the movie. Because we just wanted his blessing. We said, look, this is what we're thinking of doing. But if you're not, you know, because that's the end of the movie. If he comes out and goes, nah, they shouldn't have done it. We're like, well. Yep. So, but Ben kind of pitched him the script that we had bought.
1: Right.
0: And Jordan actually gave him some great ideas.
1: What do you mean?
0: Well, number one, Ben was trying to figure out, he goes, hey, so your dad, and Jordan said, my dad's a great guy. My dad was a great guy. Mm-hmm. And he goes, and your mom? And Jordan goes, my mom runs. And Ben goes, really? And Michael said, yes. She, and Ben said, the way he said it, he goes, it's the first time I'd ever seen, you know, he looked like, And Ben goes, well, should I talk to her? He goes, you want to talk to my mother? Like, Ben was like, oh, it's like that. Like, she really is Dolores's. Uh-huh.
1: Right.
0: And Ben goes, oh, well, that's because she wasn't in the script very much in the one that we had. And Ben said, well, so is there an actress that, and before he could get the sentence out, Michael goes, Viola Davis. And Ben goes, and so Ben called me and he goes, great news. He goes, Jordan's, he's like, he's like, we, you know, Jordan's okay with us doing this. You know, it's us doing it. It's not him. You know what I mean? He doesn't want to say that he has anything to do with it. It's our thing. But the tricky part is we have to get Viola Davis or we can't do the movie. And so it's like, all right. So the good news is we can do it. The bad news is like, we had to get like America's treasure, like the finest actress on the planet, to say yes, and she's only going to say yes if it's a role worth her time, and so
1: you had to punch up that script.
0: We did. We went. We sat down and we did a whole rewrite, and then went to Viola and basically said, if you'd like to do this movie, then the movie will get made. But if you don't, we just can't make it. But it was a good role. And then she had her input. She came in and she had great ideas. I mean, she's brilliant. And that's how, you know, and it was a really joyful shoot. That
1: fun
0: was,
1: movie.
0: Yeah. Yeah. It was a lot of fun.
1: So much fun. So
0: yeah. Good.
1: You know, Jason Bateman was fun in it.
0: He's great.
1: You know, obviously. So was Ben always going to be Phil Knight or that was always in the cards?
0: That was always the plan. Yeah.
1: That was a blast, man.
0: Yeah, it was.
1: It was really fun. Was. So in the few minutes I have left with you here, I want to hit on a bunch of stuff. Is it true you'd be still in the idea of playing Jason Bourne?
0: Sure. Yeah. Yeah.
1: You are.
0: Yeah. Yeah, I'm talking to, there's a great director named Ed Berger. He did All Quiet on the Western Front. He's a wonderful director, and we're talking about it. We're just trying to figure out, we're trying to nail the story down. Because I'd love to do it. It's just that thing where you know, if we do it, we want it to be, like the first three, and it's not built like a James Bond where every movie is its own mission.
1: Right.
0: You know, and you've got people can even change the character, you know, the person playing Bond. It's a linear story.
1: Sure is.
0: It makes it more challenging to do a sequel where you're giving people what they want, but also enough new stuff that may, you know what I mean? It's a tricky one.
1: Well, I just started watching the trilogy again with my younger kids. It's as good as ever, man.
0: Oh, good.
1: It's phenomenal.
0: Yeah.
1: These are great movies. They're fun. And they translate to the current day as well. You know, and I just think, you know, obviously, the fact that maybe years later that Bourne's still not out of it.
0: Right.
1: That the past is catching up still, you know.
0: You should come sit in on our session.
1: Okay. Don't say things that you don't want to really happen. You know what I mean? Like,
0: where
1: life is catching up, and Bourne's got to deal with that. And I would love to see that.
0: Yeah. Well, I hope we can crack it. I think we have a line of sight on how to do it.
1: So. Okay.
0: Yeah. Yeah.
1: All right.
0: I will report back.
1: Okay. And is it true there's another Oceans movie in the mix here?
0: There might be another Oceans movie in the mix.
1: Everybody keeps them. No one's the people who I ask this to.
0: It takes a lot for those things to cohere, right?
1: Why is that? Is it
0: just everybody's schedules. You got to get everything right and make. And I mean, I think they're probably close on that one. Okay. Yeah, that would be a lot of fun too. I mean, obviously, I love those guys.
1: Is that like a working vacation when you're doing that?
0: I wouldn't even put the work in. No, it's all we all take our jobs seriously, but you know, George is great. He's a lot of fun.
1: I mean, we've had Casey Affleck on here, Andy Garcia on here. Asked them both point blank, and they gave me a very similar answer to what you just said.
0: Well, everybody's kind of just hovers around, and we're all in kind of a holding pattern.
1: So, like, ready to go, ready to unite if it works.
0: And if it works, we'll
1: in the schedule.
0: Yeah, yeah.
1: Would you have a favorite story from that, from those shoots?
0: Oh, my gosh.
1: Involving Vegas, involving anybody, involving Carl Reiner. You got something that would be fun?
0: Oh, Carl, yeah. I mean, God, what a gift. It was so wonderful working with him. I do remember going to see the O Show with Carl. Like, a bunch of us went and we were staying at the Bellagio because we were shooting there. And, and so we all went downstairs one night because they got us, like, you know, 11 tickets to O, and we watched O, and then we came out and we're all standing in the lobby, and Carl just looks at everyone and goes, "We're all overpaid."
1: That's what he said.
0: That was his takeaway.
1: God bless that man.
0: Yeah.
1: Fantastic. All right. And another moment that I've actually been able to act with you, Matt, from February 7th, 2017. If we can put it up on the screen here, I'm playing myself. You're playing Tom Brady.
2: Oh.
1: Right there on Jimmy Kimmel.
0: There it is.
1: On his show.
0: Look at
1: that. I remember I got a call. This was after the Super Bowl where the Patriots came back and won it in overtime. Like, "Are you in town?" I'm like, "Sure. How'd you like to play yourself?" And Matt Damon's playing Tom Brady.
0: I don't even remember doing this.
1: You don't remember doing it?
0: Yeah, yeah. No, it's like I had goggles on. Like,
1: you had
0: goggles
1: on because you were just celebrating.
0: We just celebrated,
1: and you were using the Brady jersey to sneak your way
0: to sneak onto the
1: show.
0: Yeah, yeah.
1: Because you and Jimmy don't get along, famously.
0: No, I hate that man. He's horrible. I don't look tall enough to play Tom Brady.
1: But
0: I need to stand on an apple box.
1: That was the bit. That was the bit. And then I think he showed up with the actual Brady and vandalized your home, if I'm not mistaken.
0: Yes, yeah. Yeah, I remember that bit.
1: That.
0: The crazy thing about that bit was, obviously it wasn't really my house, but Tom, he had to throw a football through the window.
1: Yes.
0: And so they put this fake window.
1: Yes.
0: And on the first throw, it's in the bit, like in the, you can find it, but he threw this laser right at the cross where they were like, "Try to hit these two pieces of wood." I mean, he hit it with the point of the ball and just exploded the window. Which isn't a throw you would think he would normally make, right? Like a target that's up and it just doesn't matter.
1: Normally it's just like throwing it to Edelman and, you know, to get it out of his hands, or Gronk or whoever.
0: The guy was so good.
1: Dude. And you saw, I don't know if you, because you're traveling the world, you're doing all sorts of stuff, you're being a dad. He played a flag football game here recently. And he's throwing dimes and darts and whatever. Like, he could give the Raiders a few games if it's necessary.
0: 100%. Like, he always kept his arm warm, and he didn't move around a lot. If he's in, I mean,
1: unbelievable.
0: No, I would love that.
1: Oh.
0: I'm such a homer for that guy. I just love the whole thing, man. That, you know,
1: look at him.
0: By the way, I have to say that I went to the bathroom here before I came out, and I have never laughed so hard. That is the greatest. That is so good for everybody at home.
3: Yeah,
0: he's got a picture of Bill Belichick above the toilet. Mm-hmm. So when you go to the bathroom, you look up and see that, and it says, "Do your job."
1: There it is. We got it. Oh yeah. Oh yeah,
0: that's where I went to the bathroom.
1: When we were redoing,
0: that just made me. I was like, "That's perfect."
3: Yeah, I washed my hands this morning, and I literally thought, "I wonder if Matt Damon's going to come to the bathroom."
1: No,
0: I can't believe I never thought of that.
1: I mean, I got to be honest with you. When we redid some of the studio here in the green room, I said, "We've got to do this."
0: It's such a good idea.
1: I mean, just put it.
0: I'm going to steal it, definitely.
1: Hey, I mean, we'll give you one.
0: I don't know how long it'll last in my
1: your house.
0: How Lucy will feel about it. What the hell is this?
1: Oh, my gosh. Yeah. Before I let you go, has it hit you that there's a line in Good Will Hunting? You're in the scene with Robin Williams. he's revealing that he missed the Carlton Fisk home run in Game 6 of the World Series because he's having a drink with his future wife. And you can't believe that he's missing this moment. And he's talking about how beautiful his future wife was. And your line is like, I don't care if Helen of Troy.
0: Oh, yeah. Is that right?
1: And yeah, now here you are.
0: Yeah. Yeah.
1: In the Odyssey.
0: And I missed the entire baseball season to go make this movie.
1: That's what I'm saying. But, you know, that's the similarity, though. But it's pretty amazing how,
0: yeah, yeah.
1: you know.
0: Gosh, I didn't even think of that. Yeah.
1: I'm putting that together for you, huh?
0: Yeah, that's
1: You're
0: right.
1: Odysseus now, and your previous, you know, first big, huge, if you will, foray.
0: Yeah.
1: Like, I don't care if Helen of Troy's walking in, you know.
0: And, I guess I grew up finally.
1: Look at you, man. Yeah, right. I just think it's pretty cool that that you're doing what you're doing and everything. I've met you a long time ago, but I'm just as much of a fan as I would
0: Thanks,
1: consider
0: man.
1: How much
0: Thanks.
1: I root
0: Me
1: for
0: too,
1: you.
0: Man. Me too.
1: I appreciate you saying that. And come back anytime soon.
0: Bro. I will.
1: I appreciate you saying that.
0: I'll be like Casey, even if I don't have anything to promote, I'll just stop by.
1: That was so much fun. I think he wanted to come and just talk mess.
3: Yeah.
1: He just wanted to talk mess to all
0: well,
1: of you.
0: Maybe when the Pats start going,
1: Anytime. All right. Anytime. Good to see you. In the meantime, go see The Odyssey in a theater near you tomorrow. It is awesome. IMAX film and the whole bit to see the latest from Christopher Nolan and Matt Damon right here on The Rich Eisen Show.
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0: you guys. Hey, Chris, how's that ring treating you?
1: It's great. It's really weird. I'm doing, I roll it a lot. I take it on and off a lot. Got to get you getting used to it.
2: Fantastic.
0: Yeah. Rich lost two of those.
3: That's true. I know. This is ring three.
0: That's ring three.
3: Wife one, ring three.
0: There's still time. Don't worry.
3: This is 1.3. I've lost it twice. But in good places, right?
0: I mean, it's
3: one
0: a great.
3: Lake, one's at the bottom of Lake Como.
0: And, great name.
3: One's at the bottom of at the Bahamas.
0: Yeah.
1: Wow.
4: Yeah, both good spots.
3: Yeah.
5: So if you're going to lose, a ring, then that's
3: it's not like at the bottom of the sink.
0: Are you name dropping locations?
3: I'm just saying where they are.
0: Yeah.
5: You didn't lose it at Doc Wilder Beach.
0: Yeah. When I was at Clooney's, I jumped in the water.
5: I was in Italy.
3: I didn't say that.
4: You were off Orlando Beach.
1: Doc Wilder.
3: We got one more read to do right here. 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Susie is here getting ready for women's sports now later on today at 6 Eastern time. The Indiana Fever is kind of like the Dallas Cowboys right now, Suze, in the fact that you could come up with the best game to actually beat the Cowboys, but everyone's just going to come back on the next day and talk about how the Cowboys lost and Dak Prescott, what he didn't do right. And basically, you know, like Golden State went into Indiana last night, crushed them, and all I'm sure that everyone's talking about today, or you
0: is
3: might
0: Caitlin's hit. Contusion or lack thereof, Caitlin's or was she contusion. Foul, was she not? That's what happens every time.
1: I've not watched this video.
0: Fever play. Every time the Fever play, that's all people want to talk about is what she's saying in the post game, and did she or did she not act aggressively towards the refs? I want to talk about Caitlin Chen's crazy drive to the left of the basket up over Aaliyah Boston. I do, Rich.
3: Okay.
0: I do.
3: No, I know, but that's just not the world in which we live.
0: That's it.
3: Certainly, as you just pointed out, Chris, and I know you were talking about it before, TJ, that, you know, if she's like, I got hit and I have a contusion and I got to deal with that, and then you look it back and you're like, where did that happen?
1: When did you get hit?
3: Right.
1: Where?
3: You know, and it's so, you know, off the rails in that regard that it's tough to not talk about.
0: Right.
3: You know?
0: Well, because it's unfortunately right now we're in a time with the WNBA where the headlines are not positive, and it's a real drag because there's incredible play to be seen almost every night out there.
3: Right.
0: But what we're getting the most of are negative headlines.
3: And so I know you've got a good show in store.
0: We have Alexa Philippou, our insider, coming on to talk about what she's hearing about the latest with the WNBA, with the statements, with whether or not Adam Silver was involved. We'll talk about Olivia Miles as well and her status. Ball. We've got Allie Krieger to come on. She's going to take a look at our Miller Lite ball that we have, which is a World Cup awesome giant ball that we actually gave to Sarah Tiana as a wedding gift, but we kind of took it back to go back on the set. It's pretty sick. Have you seen it?
1: I've seen it. It's cool.
0: It's a giant soccer ball that you put ice inside. You shove your beer cans around to keep it cold during matches. So we're going to talk about Gotham last night because Allie Krieger was there and she won a championship with them.
3: Okay.
0: And just a little name drop. My guy Flava Flav stopped by.
3: Okay.
4: Yeah, boys.
0: Or like, yeah, girl. And
3: yeah, girl.
0: We may or may not have talked about Cool in the Gang.
3: Now he's got because Flavor Flav is coming on this show tomorrow to talk about the She Weekend, where he's getting together the women's champion soccer team, bobsled skeleton.
0: It's he started with water polo. He started talking about the discrepancy in attention for women's sports, and after the women won gold with the Olympics, he said, "You're not getting celebrated at the White House. I'll have you to Vegas." So it is She Weekend.
3: She Weekend. And it brought Sarah Tiana back to Las Vegas.
1: Yeah. Couldn't get enough. She went back.
0: Is she going to go to the little Chapel of the West and stop by for posterity?
3: Just a review?
1: Yeah.
3: Just a review?
1: Check her work.
3: Is she celebrating your 1 week anniversary back
1: in Las Vegas? Back there. Can't get enough.
3: What happens there stays there, and then you go back there.
0: Unless it's on Women's Sports Now.
3: I'm here and you're there.
0: Watch that next week.
3: Oh. Okay. There you go. All right. That's later on today.
4: Mm-hmm. And tomorrow.
3: And then tomorrow, Flavor Flav's on this show. Eric Braden's back.
4: Oh.
1: Hey.
3: Going to have him back.
4: I can feel it.
3: That's good. Susie Schuster.
0: Is he going to do more reads?
3: We got to talk about that after the show. 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
21: I'm Christine Lisi. Today we heard the first public comments from LeBron James on his NBA free agency since announcing he was leaving the Lakers. He didn't offer any clues to his thought process regarding his next team, but he did have some fun with fans about teams linked to him. Said he heard the 76ers, he heard the Warriors. They are among the leaders for James, along with the Cavaliers, Heat, and Timberwolves. Minnesota gives him the best chance to win now, believes ESPN's Kendrick Perkins.
22: They moved the needle for me, especially after them getting LaMelo Ball. When you look at their roster and what they have, LeBron James fits perfect with their starting lineup. He fills that void that they're missing since losing Julius Randle. They have great play that's going to come in off the bench. I love what Jaden McDaniels is going to bring to the table.
21: NBA's investigating Gary Trent Jr.'s four-year deal to re-sign with the Bucks for possible salary cap circumvention. Baseball Reds righty Chase Burns, amid a breakout season, agreed to a seven-year, $105 million extension. NHL forward Connor McMichael signing a six-year, $40 million contract with the Blues.
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25: What I love about going to Alaska, and I go every single year, it's about 19 of us. We stay at this lodge called Dove Island Lodge. You know, guys just being able to get away from everything back home, get away from the jobs, and just fellowship, have a great time. We partaked in a lot of wine, a lot of liquor, very expensive wine, very expensive liquor, but we were able to catch a lot of fish, a lot of king salmon, silver salmon as well. We caught a lot of halibut, big black cod, and I put a message on my Instagram. You know, I didn't realize cod was that big, and when one caught the line, my buddy was like, Harry, hurry up, get over here. We need you to come catch that big black cod. I say, I'm on my way, baby, to save the day.
24: This is Freddie and Harry.